0: can't have a house. Don't have a lot, but I can love you if I'm allowed. Triple Ray turn around, took a dive, wanna drown. Took a dive like a frown, still alive and I'm proud. Still supply for the house, still riding around. Still riding a bag when I'm stuck in the middle like Malcolm. Course of the being so handsome, showing me shall I get hang. Showing me shall I get hang on, holding the album for ransom. Hope you're getting your cash up.
1: Hope you're getting your cash, cash.
0: I had to give it a bunch, I'm gonna get from the stretch. Yeah, I didn't need to ask.
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0: Sandra's non-stop. We both know that you don't know enough to know that you know nothing. Smoking out expert hairs with me expert breath had his bald coffee. I've been on a me moti, but they don't know nothing about me. Talking me town, I'm hot in me county. Yeah, why the f*** is me naming your mouth if you doubt me? Eh?
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0: What is that?
1: 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I don't know, Emily. 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
1: Some days I wanna put this city on the map. Some days I wanna put it in my rear view. There's mornings I feel fear when the rent's due, but I always feel such pride for what my friends do. And I got so much love to spread to others, and sometimes there's not much left to give my woman. I sell my family short, but I'm strong in public, and I'd die for you if you're from Dublin. My opinion doesn't have to be gospel, but every young person's only three poor decisions away from a hostel. They'll sell your family short and they'll starve you in public.

0: Travis Sclander's non-stop. We both know that you don't know enough to know that you know nothing. Smoking out expert hairs with me expert breath of this ball coffee. I've been on me mouthy, but they don't know nothing about me. Talking me town, I'm hot in me county. Yeah, why the f*** is me name in your mouth if you doubt me? Eh?
1: Soul is universal, dude. 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
2: What's the mystery? 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
3: Good morning, you're with Cara Ross and Aisling. Welcome to the show. Welcome to Thursday, the 15th.
4: Thursday, lads.
3: We have a big day today.
4: Are we halfway through? Sorry, just before you go any further. Are 15th. We halfway through 30
3: no,
4: days of September?
3: 31 days.
4: No, we're
3: at
4: not.
3: Midday, we'll be
4: midday,
3: halfway
4: midday, we're
3: through.
4: Halfway through October. Sorry, yes.
3: Back to what I was saying.
4: Yeah.
3: We are travelling to Cork this evening.
4: Yeah.
3: And we're doing something very spooky. Well, let's tell the 6 o'clock listeners as the priority because they're our favourites.
4: We're going to do something, so a bit of a paranormal investigation, which you're going to hear in the next couple of weeks on the show.
5: And we're not going just anywhere. We're going out to Spike Island.
4: That's.
5: And those of you who've been to Spike Island, maybe you live in Cork, will know the stories about Spike Island and
4: that's
5: how
4: I'm
5: cacking
4: creepy.
5: Myself.
3: The closer we get to D-Day, which is today, I am getting more nervous. I was
5: I'm so
3: like,
5: excited.
3: This is stupid. As in, like, I'm excited to go, but I was like, there's no such thing as ghosts.
5: I'm going to go off by myself.
4: Imagine
5: and try
4: I actually
5: talk to them.
4: So
5: I feel like
4: myself.
5: They've been put off by Carl.
4: Imagine you had to, no, genuinely, because we had to get a boat there. Imagine on the boat back, I had soiled my cacks and he's had to sit beside me.
3: Cool.
4: That could happen, lads.
5: Cool. It's probably happened before and we just haven't known. So.

Exactly. Well, look, when we tell people at 9:10 this as an exclusive, you listening will know they told 6 o'clockers first. That's because we love you the most. Here's Sienna Spiro and Great Expectation on 2FM.

0: Good morning. Welcome to Thursday. You're with Carol, Ross and Aisling.
1: This is a niche thing to get annoyed about, but I want to know, is anyone else experiencing this? And at least I get it off my chest if no one else is. The gamification of every single app is doing my head in.
0: Okay, speak to me.
1: So I have a legacy email address, which I use for, like, you know, all my spam or all my, like, you know, silly stuff. It's a Yahoo email address. Okay, have it years. I have it genuinely since I'm like probably 13 or 14.
0: Okay.
1: It's an old email
0: what
1: address.
0: Oh no, you can't say what it is. Damn it.
1: Yeah, I can't say what it is.
0: Is it something embarrassing?
1: Well, I can tell you one thing, that it has F1 in it.
0: Oh, so yes, it is embarrassing.
1: But it annoys me as well because it's yahoo.co.uk. And I was never able to, yeah, that's bothered me now. But anyway, I have this email address and I would check it when I need to. Like, I check it a couple of times a day just to see if anything's come in that's worth seeing or whatever. But now the Yahoo app has started saying, giving me push notifications to my phone saying, last chance to protect your streak. You're down to your final streak freeze. Finish today to keep your streak going.
0: But so, like, sending email.
1: It's no, so it's a push notification from the app to my phone.
0: Yeah.
1: So it turns up like a message on my phone nearly. And it's saying, if I don't check my emails, I lose my streak. I don't care.
0: Oh my God, so the streak is how many days in a row you've checked your emails?
1: Like,
0: that's so sad.
1: Like you'd have a Snapchat streak, or like you'd have, like, you know, a streak and all these other things.
0: Yeah.
1: Lads, like, sorry now, productivity apps, stay out of that space, please.
0: Also, like, who cares if they've checked their email every day? That's not fun.
1: Well, like, I wear a fitness band as well.
0: Yeah.
1: That has the same thing. It gives you a streak.
2: That's actually something that annoys me.
0: Can
1: how
0: I say
1: many
0: something
1: days?
0: About Snapchat streak.
1: One.
0: I had a big row with my boyfriend when I was in secondary school because it used to show you, I don't know if it still does, not on Snapchat, the top three people that you've had a streak with. You could see that from someone else's profile.
2: Oh. Juicy.
0: In pops some random girl in TY, not even in our year, and she's number three on his Snapchat streaks.
1: Oh!
0: Oh, I went to war.
1: Oh,
0: I stayed with him for another 2 years, but I went to war.
1: Well, did he have a good answer?
0: Don't really know.
2: Was she posting recipes or something?
0: I don't think. I think they're just like they played football together or something. But
2: oh, that's such a bad lie.
0: I don't know.
1: I'm not sure I'm having that.
0: Yeah.
1: But anyway, listen,
0: I think he was grand.
1: I don't know. This is just doing my head in. Like, every app now, like, vying for your attention in every way possible. Now to the point where they're trying to turn everything into a game. Can we give it a rest, lads? It's exhausting.
0: Yeah. It's sad as well.
1: Oh,
0: it's like, guys, nobody thinks this is fun.
2: I thought you'd feel bad about it. You're always vying for people's attention online.
1: Me? No, never. I don't know what you're talking about.

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1: We were given out there about apps and now I'm going to continue the internet talk and talk about something that Google is doing. They're developing a new collection of 3D emojis. So the company wants emojis to have more depth and personality than the familiar flat versions.
2: Who asked for this?
1: Well, there's a first
3: question. It's like, you know when they updated The Simpsons? Do you remember that? Do you remember when they updated The Simpsons?
1: As in just they updated the drawings.
3: Animations.
1: Yeah. Now, and the old Simpsons doesn't look great.
3: Yeah, but it was weird.
2: Can I ask a serious question? Kill the music. This is important.
1: Okay.
2: Google, big tech. Can you stop putting time into absolute shite like this? And can we make sure that AI doesn't kill us? That's what I'm more concerned with.
1: And maybe people don't see horrendous things online.
2: Yes, yeah. And maybe, I don't know, like stopping the replacement of people's jobs by robots. That's what I'm interested in. I think the rest of us are as well. Thank you very much.
1: Preach, Mullen.
2: Thank you very much.
1: We'll just go back to the emoji thing just to lighten things up a little bit, if that's okay. The designers of the 3D emojis came across a problem. What does the back of an emoji look like?
2: Oh.
1: Something that you've never had to consider. What's the back of a smiley face? Is it a bald head? Is there a
2: tuft of hair? Does it have an arse?
1: Yeah, well, I guess that'd be if you're creating the whole body. So they have created a rotating version of the familiar shocked face emoji. And then when the emoji turns around, it reveals a pair of butt cheeks. So it is like the emoji. It's not a head with a body. It's the head and body. Are the one circle.
2: Are they clenched? If it's a shock face, they should be clenched.
1: I haven't seen the prototypes at the moment, Carl. But they did say that that's kind of a joke, so not every emoji is going to have an arse on the back.
3: Usually when they add emojis, they take away some other ones.
1: Do they?
3: Yeah, well, there's basically an overall emoji committee and all the big

0: techs, like all the iPhones, the Googles, all come together and they put forward the emojis they want. And they essentially, this big, like, I don't know, let's just call them the UN of emojis, says, you can't have that one, but we'll use this one. And they pick the emojis that will go on the universal, like, keyboard.
1: Because I guess every emoji has to be, like, visible on every brand of phone or whatever. Exactly. I never even thought about that. So anyway, 3D emojis are expected to begin appearing on Google Pixel phones later this year. It's We're always- so excited.

0: Good morning, you're with Cara Ross and Aisling. Coming up, we'll be giving you the first question of the A to Z quiz. However, it is now 6:30. It's time to head over to the newsroom and get the headlines.
1: The leaders of the four largest public sector unions will meet today to assess the impact of yesterday's strike and to discuss their next steps. A 24-hour work stoppage by more than 300,000 public sector workers concluded at midnight. The action led to widespread disruption throughout the day, including the closure of schools and the cancellation of thousands of hospital appointments. Former DUP leader Geoffrey Donaldson is due to be sentenced today at Newry Crown Court for the rape and sexual assault of a schoolgirl and the sexual assault of a second young girl. The 63-year-old was convicted in June after being found guilty by a jury of a total of 18 charges. And US President Donald Trump has said he wants to see Pope Leo get well after he underwent surgery in Rome this week to remove a tumour. The Pope's doctor said he was out of bed, walking and eating after the removal of a tumour from his lung. And the weather forecast, a cloudy wet start this morning with heavy outbreaks of rain and highest temperatures of 12 to 16 degrees.

0: morning, you listen to 2FM Breakfast with Carl, Roz and Ash, and we are approximately 90 minutes away from the A to Z quiz. Now, the lads yesterday...
1: Brilliant.
0: It was a banger episode of the A to Z quiz, or edition, I should say.
1: Jake, Deck and Pa,
0: now,
1: wasn't it?
0: Lads, they might be listening out. They weren't great, but they were great crack.
2: It was one of the best kind of laughs that we've had on the quiz. They were laughing after the first question. There was a lot of distraction. Mm-hmm. And we made a good effort to say...
0: We pre-warned them.
2: Jake, don't get distracted by the lads in the background, because we have found, like, sometimes when someone else is there to help you, you end up waiting for their approval before you give your answer.
0: It's the most simple bit of advice. If you have people there to help you, which you can, and they should be there for when you get stuck, do not... have eye contact with the people while you're answering the questions. Yeah. Only make eye contact with them if you need help.
1: And I think the biggest thing we need to say is we need to hear the answer from you.
0: Yeah.
1: Because if your friend screams the answer, no, we can't move on until you say it. So we're helping out as well today. No one, I don't think, has really used the A so far this week. So make sure that you do.
2: Okay, so the first question that you're going to hear in the A to Z quiz this morning is this. What A is another name for a donkey? Okay, so 087 187 9200 5155, do just send over your name and A to Z in order to come on and play.

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0: out of it.
1: Okay, well, I hope you
2: Good
1: like
2: morning, welcome to 2FM Breakfast. You are with Carl Rawls and Aisling.
3: Mam Danny, New York mayor. We love him. He kind of came into office only this year, January 1st, 2026. Feels like he's been around much longer.
2: It does, just like some other people.
3: Yeah. He brought in some new...
4: Some longer than others. Yeah.
3: He brought in some new legislation that will change, I think, New York City tourism in a big way. But before I get to that, he has changed quite a lot since he's come into, I suppose, do you call it power as mayor?
2: Office?
4: Well,
2: office?
4: See, the thing is, like I know here in Ireland, like, it's very much a ceremonial role, like, say, being a mayor. Whereas I do think in the States, it wields a bit of power.
2: I think they're lawmakers of
3: yeah.
2: sorts.
3: Yeah. Like, yeah, so he's gotten a rent freeze there, which was, like, you know, people were delighted about that.
2: Great.
3: Speed development reforms, reviving tenant protections, click and cancel rule, which was, like, I think the first of its kind in municipal law, ensuring
2: what does
3: that
2: mean?
3: Companies allow you to sign up for a subscription service online with a single click. They must allow you to cancel it with a single click.
4: Okay, can I pick that one up?
3: Yeah.
4: I'm not naming names. And maybe this has been fixed since I experienced it, but I had a subscription for something online mm-hmm. and I took out the subscription online and it took about two clicks, and in order to cancel the subscription, I had to call up a call centre.
2: Ah, that's messed up.
4: Which and I remember saying to them, I was like, this is a disgrace.
2: Disgrace. And was there a fly in the room as well when you said that?
4: Exactly, yeah, yeah. And they weren't having it though.
3: He also introduced junk fee laws. So, like, you know, if you're getting, basically the law outlaws hidden fees by requiring businesses to advertise 100% upfront all in pricing. So if there's any hidden fees,
2: okay,
3: which
4: that's,
3: is great.
4: That's terrible in the States where you go to buy something and then you don't, then the tax is added on.
2: Yeah.
4: Like, just tell me
3: oh,
4: what
3: that
4: it is.
3: It's actually particularly bad over there. The latest thing that he has got behind now, and a lot of people are happy about this, he has joined forces with Julie Menon and basically they're phasing out horse-drawn carriages in New York City in Central Park.
2: Oh, I was about to be like, what? What's the point in that? But actually, there are lots of them in the park.
3: Yes. So it's now known as Roman's Law. It's going to be hopefully take full effect in 2028. So they're going to phase it out and actually try to rehome the carriage horses. And they'll have 2 years to do that.
4: Now, I know I'm not the right person and I'm not speaking to the right person to try and play devil's advocate here. Is that not an industry that, like, could be regulated better?
3: Well, basically, there was a big accident this year with it. Yeah. So that's probably caused... spurred this on a little bit more. But also, I suppose when you're looking at the Animal Welfare Institute, they've complained about things like...
4: It gets very hot there during the summer.
3: And inhaling heavy vehicle exhaust fumes. Because New York City is a busy, like, heavy traffic. There's also points about, like, you know, joint trauma. And it does... Well, there's been research that indicates that allegedly it would reduce lifespan of the horses doing that kind of work.
2: I must
3: and
2: say...
3: extreme
2: I've,
3: weather stress as well.
4: Yeah.
3: You know?
2: I feel sorry for horses that I see even in
4: you
2: Dublin.
4: You see in Dublin a good bit, yeah.
2: And I'm like...
4: Kerry, you see a bit of it.
2: They're not supposed to be on hard ground like that. They're supposed to be on grass, like... That's what they're built for.
3: Yeah, so look, it's a big move. It's a big, bold move. I think New York City, especially Central Park, are known for kind of the jaunting experiences. So we won't see it by 2028, and hopefully those horses will get lovely homes.
4: God, this, what a story for us.

0: half an hour or so ago, we were chatting about emojis because Google is developing 3D emojis. And then off air, the three of us were chatting about emojis that we use, that we don't use. We kind of learned that we all kind of have the odd emoji that we irrationally hate.
1: But I, in general, I love emojis because I feel like I'd be pretty blunt in a text. I'd be a bit sharp. And sometimes emoji can just soften it a bit.
0: It can, yeah. But we want to hear from you this morning about the emojis that you really, really dislike.
2: I'm looking through them here. And actually, if funnily enough, right, and for any of you listening, you might think to yourself, this is not something that I think I would get exercised enough about to text into a radio station. However, now that I open up my emojis, I'm like, I hate that one. I hate that one. I judge people for using that one. I actually can't believe how exercised I am going to be about this.
0: There's a couple that make my skin crawl. Like, wow. Genuinely. So we want to hear from you this morning. The emojis that you irrationally hate. 087 187 9200 or 5155 2. You can get in touch.

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7: Good morning, it's 7 o'clock, I'm Donal Ryan. The leaders of the four largest public sector unions will meet today to assess the impact of yesterday's strike and to discuss their next steps. A 24-hour work stoppage by more than 300,000 public sector workers concluded at midnight. The action led to widespread disruption throughout the day, including the closure of schools and the cancellation of thousands of hospital appointments. Our work and technology correspondent Brian O'Donovan reports.
8: Yesterday's strike led to widespread disruption across the country, including the closure of schools and the cancellation of thousands of hospital appointments. Unions are planning another 24-hour work stoppage next Wednesday. Yesterday evening, however, the Minister for Public Expenditure, Jack Chambers, said there was intensive work going on in the background and that he was hopeful a way forward could be found in the coming days. He added that the €1.2 billion announced in the budget for a pay deal was a starting point for discussions. Unions had earlier said there could be a pathway to a resolution, while the Taoiseach Micheál Martin said he detected a sense of goodwill and a willingness to try to reach an agreement.
7: The former DUP leader Geoffrey Donaldson is due to be sentenced today at Newry Crown Court for the rape and sexual assault of a schoolgirl and the sexual assault of a second young girl. The 63-year-old was convicted in June

0: after being found guilty by a jury of a total of 18 charges. The four-week trial heard that the offending had spanned more than two decades from 1985 to 2008. His wife, Eleanor, was found to have aided and abetted his offending in a non-criminal process known as a trial of the facts. From today, insurers are required by law to disregard a previous cancer diagnosis when assessing applications for mortgage protection insurance, provided the cancer survivor has completed treatment and has been in remission for at least 5 years. The new legislation applies to mortgage protection for a principal private residence up to a value of €650,000. And US President Donald Trump has said that he wants to see Pope Leo get well after he underwent surgery in Rome this week to remove a cancerous tumour. Yesterday, Pope Leo's doctor said that he was out of bed, walking and eating after the removal of the tumour from his lung. The 71-year-old awaits the results of a biopsy to determine if the cancer has spread.
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0: A cloudy, wet start for many this morning with outbreaks of rain, which will be heavy in places. However, mainly dry conditions moving into northwestern parts throughout the morning and afternoon. Highest temperatures today up 12 to 16 degrees.
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4: Agthusnula Kildare, there's a collision in Kildare on the N7 eastbound just after Junction 8, Johnstown, and there's a delay building from Junction 9A, Sallins, as a result. August North Cahir in Lochlea, the M1 southbound is slow just after Junction 5 Lusk as you head towards Junction 4 Donabate. August Tusha Mall on the South Circular Road heading southbound from the Cunningham Road right up to the St John's Road. August Mathosh Gael to August of Weendroch, the Sveidir Live Taxi Hula to 51552.
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5: Football First and Aston Villa claimed their biggest ever European win and first home success of the season as they ran riot with a 6-0 win against Fenerbahce in the Champions League. Villa were 3-0 up at half time and put Villa third in the Champions League standings with 2 victories from 2. What are you laughing at?
6: What was that, Carol?
7: Hey.
5: Fenerbahce. Okay, it's Fenerbahce. I wanted to see if he's
6: noticed. Well, of course, I think you were trying to say Fen because, you know, like that runner or something.
7: We're tuned into every minutia.
5: I just wanted to see, would it tweak your ears?
6: Yeah,
5: and it
6: massively
5: did.
6: So.
5: And it did. GAA News, Donegal manager Jim McGuinness has been dealt a huge blow with the news that the 2025 Young Footballer of the Year, Finbar Rorty, has signed a 2-year rookie contract with Collingwood in the AFL. The 20-year-old will jet off to Australia at the end of the month to hook up with the Magpies, who finished in 9th place in last season's premiership. We need to go after these Australians.
7: Yeah, it's freaky, isn't it?
5: Nah, this is not good. We need to, I don't know what the answer is, but we'll think of something.
7: We'll leave that to you.
5: For these stories and more, you can head over to rte.ie/sport.
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7: Good morning, we made it to Thursday. The weekend is nigh. How are you getting on?
5: I'm really excited for this emoji chat we're about to have.
7: Yeah, I'm about to let off some steam.
5: Yeah, I didn't think I'd get as exercised about it, but I'm actually like, I'm ready to go.
7: Oh,
5: here.
7: Wow.
5: Yeah.
7: Can we say a little disclaimer, like, don't be getting offended if we don't like emojis that you use.
5: So true. Yeah.
7: Because that's just personal preference.
6: Yeah, and don't let it put you off using them in the future.
7: Exactly.
6: You know,
7: so, do you?
5: Is that the question we're asking? What's your most hated emoji?
7: I think so.
5: Yeah, okay. We're tackling the big issues here on 2FM Breakfast. 51552 087 187 9200. What's your most hated emoji?
7: Get them into us. We'll go through them after

0: Jazzy and my people on 2FM Breakfast at 7:08. We're chatting this morning about the emojis that you absolutely hate. Irrationally, I guess, but they just wreck your head when people use them and you would never ever use them. This is inspired by a story we were talking about earlier, whereby Google are now developing 3D emojis that are going to be out on Pixel phones soon. So we're going to know what the back of an emoji looks like.
1: Wow.
0: But it got us talking just off air ourselves about the ones that we absolutely hate. And we said, like, don't be getting offended if we hate ones that you like.
1: Yeah. No, and I think, like, let's let loose here now. If you hate something, you need to, like, state your case as to why you hate it.
0: Okay. I cannot stand, in fact, it makes me physically feel something.
2: Why do I feel like I use this?
0: Any of the monkey emojis.
1: Oh!
0: Particularly the monkey with the hands over its eyes. You do, Carl?
2: I use that.
0: I don't know why. That makes me so angry. I'm like, what are you doing? I just feel like it's like juvenile, childish. I'd
3: actually agree with you. I think that's boomer behaviour to use them.
0: Yeah, it's like, well, like,
1: don't you try and recategorise yourself.
0: There's something like, I'm so crazy.
3: No. You, I know we're the same age, Carol, but you do give much older.
1: Give a different energy.
0: Oh, Jesus. Roz is way downer with the kids.
3: Yeah.
0: Hate that lad with his eyes closed, the monkey.
3: Yeah, I would agree, actually.
0: Oh, I don't know why.
1: It's my eighth most used emoji.
3: No, we know.
0: Yeah, I'm sure it is. And then the more controversial one, I think, that I just will never use, never did, so now can't start. I know pretty much everyone in the world uses it, is the crying laughing emoji.
1: See, I actually...
3: You never use it?
0: I'm a ha-ha-ha girl.
3: Wait a minute, the side, the one that's tilted to the side?
0: Any of them. I cannot do a laughing emoji. I've been ha-ha-has forever.
1: In protest, I wasn't using that for a while because people said it was like, you know, basic bitch 101. But then at a certain stage,
0: at one stage you really leaned in, Carol.
1: No, I did. I was just like, do you know what? I was like, what am I fighting
3: it's
1: with?
3: It's kind of your brand though, no?
1: Do you know what I mean?
0: Yeah.
1: You want to back off, alright?
0: No, like, pretty much everyone uses that emoji. And sometimes I'm annoyed that I don't use it because ha ha ha, like, I don't know, ha ha ha is a bit boomer, to be honest, isn't it?
1: This isn't...
0: Or a millennial maybe.
3: I feel like it's come full circle.
0: It has it. Is ha ha ha back in? Well, anyway, I'm ha ha ha for life. I'll never use a laughing emoji.
1: Here's a niche one. Okay. But we've started to see it being used way more in the last, I'd say, 12 months. The shake hands emoji.
0: Oh yeah,
1: it pisses me off.
3: That's because the trend, me shake hands
0: something else.
1: Exactly.
3: Something else. So, as in, like, if you put me on a hike, shake hands.
0: Yeah.
1: 2FM admin, I'm coming for you. 2FM breakfast, shake hands, Dermot Kennedy. Do you know what I mean? With the A to Z quiz.
3: Yeah.
1: Man, no.

0: I'm not having this. And people, oh, do you know who love it? Joe.ie. Love a shake hands emoji. Really? Yeah, yeah. One of their favourite
1: captions.
0: Careful
1: now, Carl. They might come after you for something.
0: No, listen. Just saying.
1: I will say I use a shake hand emoji.
0: Do you?
1: I do, yeah.
0: See, that's because you think you're cool and you're down with the kids.
1: No, it's because it is actually a nice way to do it. Like, no. Me and something else.
2: No. I actually like it too, but I think it's funny that you rationally hate that one. I
0: cannot stand that one.
1: Okay, this has actually got me more fired up than I thought. Let us know what your least favourite emoji is. 0871879200 or 51552.

0: 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The A to Z quiz is on the way.
1: Yep. So if you would like a chance to win 10,000 euro, all you have to do is give us a text, A to Z with your name, 51552. And literally this time, an hour from now, you could be 10 grand richer.
2: You could be tweeting me, handshake emoji, 10,000
1: well,
2: euro.
1: Yeah, there you go. Okay.
2: And I'd give it a like, so I would. Wow. Yeah, so would I. Yeah.
1: Unbelievable. She's trying to wind me up here.
2: Look, we really, really want to give away 10 grand. I said I wanted to do it last month. You said it's going to happen this month, Carl.
1: Yeah, surely it's going to happen, and it's going to happen soon. So why not let today be the day? 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
3: All right, lads, this is where we go head to head with morning bangers, getting everyone going for the day ahead. Roz Purcell, you're still on top.
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0: Vampire Weekend, A-Punk. I put it forward on Monday. It's still been running. It's a very uplifting song. It's also Halloween themed.
1: It's aging like a fine wine.
0: Yeah, thank you.
2: When you say Halloween themed now, to
0: vampire
2: be fair.
0: Vampire Weekend.
2: Yeah, it says vampire. Nothing else about it screams Halloween.
0: Yeah,
2: okay?
0: We have the whole month here, Carl, where we've basically pushed ourselves into a corner
1: here. Yeah.
0: You know what I mean? It's hard.
2: Well, if I'm the only one taking this thing seriously, then so be it, okay? We're going head to head. You need to pick who is the person who's picked the best morning banger. It's myself versus Roz today.
0: Have you gone with the boy band?
2: Roz or Carl to 51552? I haven't. I've gone dancey.
3: Do I come?

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1: You know
0: get
1: what?
0: In.
1: That was a low blow because you just wanted to get the votes of people going with the dance song on a Thursday and you didn't keep up our Halloween streak. We're mad at you, Carl.
0: What are you talking about, the no Halloween streak?
1: Sorry.
2: Are you saying that 9 p.m. means
0: yes.
2: Halloween?
0: Yes.
2: That's absolutely...
0: Yes,
2: no,
0: it is.
2: That's
1: no, garbage.
0: No, no, no, no, no, no, no, no. Sorry, sorry, sorry. If you were to pick any time between, like, any time in the 24-hour clock that screams Halloween,
1: midnight.
0: It's 9 p.m.
1: Midnight.
2: Do you know what? Even
0: who goes out trick-or-treating at midnight?

0: midnight.
1: No, Carol, do you know what time kids go trick-or-treating? 6 p.m.
0: No, nonsense.
1: Don't go at 9 p.m.
2: No, Carol. Two against one.
1: You're an
2: here.
1: Idiot.
0: This is great.
2: Just leave.
0: The height of fireworks is at 9 p.m.
1: I'm actually annoyed.
2: Can I say?
1: We were on a good thing.
2: Yeah, yeah. To the listeners, he has rused you.
0: No, he has
2: got
0: not.
2: You to vote for him.
0: That's an egregious
2: based
0: statement.
2: On a lie. Declan says 100%. What a banger! Of course, he went for a banger. It had nothing to do with our theme this month.
0: Yeah, there you go. Listen, they all know. Everyone else knows. The two of you are just idiots. Go on, Carl. Back in your box, Purcell. Just what I needed in the crawling traffic from Baz.
1: Don't like this from Danielle. Failing to see the Halloween connection. Don't care. Go, yeah. Carl. Danielle.
0: Go on, Danielle.
1: I would have thought you'd have better respect for the team that we've had running for this.
0: Wow. Listen to how they're turning against
2: you,
0: everyone.
2: It's all the Roosters back. Love,
0: yeah.
2: Carl.
0: Listen to that.
1: I'm actually sick. I can reveal Carl is on with 82%.
0: Cock-a-doodle-oo. Let's go.
2: Ash, give him nothing.
0: You need to have respect for all of our brilliant listeners listening now.
2: Turn his mic off.
0: The two of yous don't have any respect. Disgrace.

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1: Go through your phone right now. What is your least favourite emoji? And let us know, 087-187-9200. We need some valid reasoning behind it as well.
2: Yeah, we do. We'll go through your messages next, but now it's 7:30. Time to head over to Donal in the newsroom and get the headlines.
3: Thanks, Aisling. The leaders of the four largest public sector unions will meet today to assess the impact of yesterday's strike and to discuss their next steps. A 24-hour stoppage by more than 300,000 public sector workers concluded at midnight. The action led to widespread disruption throughout the day, including the closure of schools and the cancellation of thousands of hospital appointments. Former DUP leader Geoffrey Donaldson is due to be sentenced today at Newry Crown Court for the rape and sexual assault of a schoolgirl and the sexual assault of a second young girl. The 63-year-old was convicted in June after being found guilty by a jury of a total of 18 charges. And the US President Donald Trump has said that he wants to see Pope Leo get well after he underwent surgery in Rome this week to remove a cancerous tumour. The Pope's doctor said that he was out of bed, walking and eating after the removal of a tumour from his lung. And a quick look at the weather forecast, a cloudy, wet

0: start this morning with outbreaks of heavy rain. Highest temperatures of 12 to 16 degrees.
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2: 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When driving, stay safe by travelling at a speed appropriate to the road and weather conditions.
3: In Oliver Dus, the Tume Road has a southbound delay from Tume Mile Ditch to Bohrin the Drav. Agus Hall at Gertgig, the N25 westbound is slow as you head towards Killa. At Kildare, Tath Timpish, there's a collision in Kildare on the N7 eastbound. It's in the right-hand lane after Junction 8, Johnstown. Agus Airdara, Imlaw, Clia, the M50 southbound is heaviest between Junction 4, Ballymun, and Junction 6, Blanchardstown. Agus Matosh Gelta, Agus of Wiendroch, the Sveidu Liv, Texahiola, to 51552.
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0: Taylor Swift and Patient Zero here on 2FM Breakfast. You're with Carl, Roz and Aisling at 7.35. We're giving out about emojis today.
1: Yeah, the first one I want to give out about is the red face emoji that has explicits over it, that has a black little box and has like a hashtag, like a and sign.
0: Oh yeah, yeah.
1: You know, like as if
0: really
1: you're saying
0: angry.
1: A curse word. Really angry. I'm like, I hate that because I'm like, just say what you want to say.
2: Well, also as well, because like the whole reason...
1: Or just curse in the text.
2: The whole... reason for emojis obviously is because context was being the tone was being lost in text messaging, but there's so many nonsense emojis, like sorry now, but like the

0: It's been on cushions and all.
1: I think if it went, it's time for it to go.
2: Do you know what gives creep vibes? The drops of water emoji. Because people use that out of context as well.
0: Yeah, I hate the drops of water one.
2: Yeah.
0: Yeah, because it can be a bit, just a bit of a rotten connotation.
1: Seedy.
0: Yeah. Roisin says, the emoji I hate the most is thumbs up. It's all my dad answers to
1: you
0: everything.
1: You know what? So I use that quite a lot. And someone said, Roz, that's very passive aggressive.
2: Well, can I jump in here? Because we love research here on the 2FM Breakfast Show, because we're part of the national broadcast and we take our job very seriously. Yeah. Irish research that was done in 2025 found that the thumbs up emoji is the most controversial emoji in this country. 32% of all adults said that they found it annoying and passive aggressive. 44% of under 25s. Not nuts?
0: Only 4% of under 25s?
2: No, sorry, 44% found annoying. And only 12% of aged 55 plus.
1: Sorry,
2: so the older you get, the less offensive
1: it
2: is.
1: Can I just say, if I give you a thumbs up in real life, that's not passive aggressive. I'm like, unreal.
0: Yeah, I'd be like, oh, thanks, Roz.
1: Yeah, unreal.
0: Mm. Yeah, I know what you mean. I think we're so overly apologetic in Ireland that I feel like the thumbs up, it seems like it's lacking something. Can't stand the tongue out emoji. Always used by lads thinking they're being cheeky or flirty, and it turns my stomach.
1: Oh, that was.
0: Oh, that's good, Maria. Yeah.
1: If I was texting someone and then they were trying to flirt me and they use that emoji, ick.
0: Like that. If someone did that face to you in person, you would have such
2: a... Totally. Yeah, I agree with that now, in fairness. Billy says, guys, on my way bringing the young man to boarding school, I can't flip and stand the broken heart / peace emoji. I see it and my blood just starts boiling. I'm actually not sure about what bringing the young fella to the boarding school has to do with this. I didn't know if that was part of the conversation.
0: It's a nice bit of context.
2: Okay, yeah.
1: Good morning. I have my special relationship with the high five emoji and how people use it. Sometimes it's a thank you, sometimes high five, sometimes prayers and hopes. And I really hate to decode this. Your dog died? High five.
2: Yeah, that's because, true.
1: Because it looks like prayer hands, but it actually is a high five.
0: Wait, what?
1: Yeah, that's a high five.
0: That's a high five?
1: Yeah.
0: I literally use that as praying all the time.
1: I use it as a prayer as well. It looks more like a
2: prayer.
1: They
2: really need to have more movement in that one. It like,
1: I'm sorry, they have two hands looking at you.
0: Yeah, that's kind of like praise Jesus.
2: I love that one.
1: Yeah,
2: I'm a big fan of that one.
0: I like that one too, yeah. Apparently a lot of people hate the thumbs up. I've used it a lot more since hearing that from somebody as well.
2: Yeah, and more Fergal. Hate the thumbs up emoji. It's so passive aggressive. Right. Lads, there's lots of niche ones coming out here. Mm. I'd like more of this. Especially the ones like giving you ick. Or just giving you pure rage.
0: Yeah, go deep. I would say keep scrolling to the right. Which emojis you absolutely hate? 087-187-9200 or 51552. Get in touch.
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1: Do you seriously call this news?
2: It's actually quite a distressing story. It's from England and it's about a woman called Erica Lowe, and she lost her new cat after only a couple of hours of bringing her home on October the 3rd. So she had like adopted this cat from a family. Not sure why the family had, they had to get rid of the cat. But this girl, Erica, in fairness to her, she adopted the cat and drove 3 hours to go and collect it. She, however, lost the cat because she believes the cat was frightened by the sound of someone allegedly attacking her parked car with a hammer.
0: Oh,
2: jeez. A lot of layers to this story.
0: It's a very dark story.
2: It really is. Mm. So the cat apparently escaped through a small gap in the kitchen window, and she spent 3 days desperately searching, enlisting friends, family and neighbours, and posting appeals online. And she did different things, you know, on the advice of other people. She left out used cat litter, clothing, Ivy's carrier, hoping familiar smells would attract her home. But the problem is, because she hadn't had the cat that long, she was like, well, they're not going to have that many familiar smells.
0: Rule 101 of getting a cat, and if you've just got it, you need to keep it inside for like, you need to like secure the house, like.
2: Secure. Do
0: you
2: know what I heard? Secure the perimeter.
0: They try to run back.
3: Yeah, I don't know if there's any truth in this, but what I heard years ago was that you put butter on their paws, they lick off all the butter and they lick away the scent of the old place.
2: What?
3: Yeah, I've heard that.
2: Wow. Well, here's another trick.
3: Never tried it, but
2: here's another trick you can use, and this is if you lose your cat, because someone contacted her with a bizarre suggestion. Spray human urine around the area to attract the cat back. However, because she had only owned the cat for a couple of hours, she was like, well, this isn't going to work.
0: Oh my God.
2: She had to contact the previous owners. Said, hello, can I have a bottle of your piss, please? That's pretty much exactly how it went. And the other owners agreed to it.
0: Well, yeah, I'm sure the other owners were like, Jeannie, we trusted you with our cat. And now you're after losing it.
3: Now you're looking for a bottle of our piss.
2: So the other owner, she drove 3 hours, collected the bottle of wee off of them. They agreed to supply it. And then she poured it into a spray bottle, sprayed it all over a nearby tree, hoping Ivy would recognise the familiar scent. Later that evening, she spots Ivy hiding underneath a van beside the tree. She called the cat's name, approached her with treats, and successfully reunited herself with her new pet.
0: Wow.
2: Look at that.
0: Wow.
2: The bottle of wee did the trick.
3: It's a good job the previous owners weren't Bear Grylls, because you would have had

0: No Broke Boys here on 2FM Breakfast. You could be no more broke because we've got to tell you about our brilliant AXA competition this week. It's all about some skills that are passed down where others can be taught by us, by the youngest in the family or the oldest, whatever it is.
1: So AXA believes in empowering you at every age, and this week we're putting your skill swap skills to the test. So each morning this week we're going to describe a skill, and if you can guess what it is, you could win yourself €1,000.
2: Yeah, so we're going to tell you how you can win €1,000. We'll be getting you to guess what skill it is today a little bit later on the show. You can keep your messages coming into us as well on the emojis that you absolutely hate. We'll go through the last few after Snoop Dogg. I'm beautiful.

and still into you here on 2FM Breakfast at 7:56. We have been chatting this morning about the emojis that you irrationally hate, and we were kind of having a discussion about the high five emoji. I always thought it was the prayer emoji, and Peter's come back. He said, well, that emoji is actually a prayer emoji. If you put pray into the search bar while choosing emoji, it will show you that prayer high five emoji.

0: in the first place.
1: We're going to have to do a deep dive investigation on this.
0: Yeah, might need to call in the uppers from Emoji Land.
2: Yeah,
1: definitely.
2: I feel like they came out and said that that was a high five before.
0: Mad.
1: My least favourite emojis are the cat emojis. Just hate them.
2: I also hate the cat emojis.
1: They are like the poor man's monkey emojis. They are.
2: They're even worse than the monkey emojis. Yeah, they're not even cute cats.
3: Mm-hmm. I can't even think of them. Gray says, I can't stand the laughing face emoji. It makes me cringe so much. People use it like full stops. Nobody finds everything that funny.
2: People use it like full stops is a very good description.
1: Yeah, it's fair now to saying that. The laughing emoji with the eyes squished is based on Chandler's laugh and Friends. No way!
2: Oh, genie.
1: That's what they base it off.
2: It'd be a good documentary now on the basis of emojis.
1: Who knew that emojis would be such a fascinating
3: topic?
1: They
3: make a movie about it.
2: They did make a movie, right, yeah, they did. Right. Zoo FM Breakfast with Carl, Roz and
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11: Good morning, it's 8 o'clock. I'm Donal Ryan. The leaders of the four largest public sector unions will meet today to assess the impact of yesterday's strike and to discuss their next steps. A 24-hour work stoppage by more than 300,000 public sector workers concluded at midnight. The action led to widespread disruption throughout the day, including the closure of schools and the cancellation of thousands of hospital appointments. Our work and technology correspondent Brian O'Donovan reports.
12: Yesterday's strike led to widespread disruption across the country, including the closure of schools and the cancellation of thousands of hospital appointments. Unions are planning another 24-hour work stoppage next Wednesday. Yesterday evening, however, the Minister for Public Expenditure, Jack Chambers, said there was intensive work going on in the background and that he was hopeful a way forward could be found in the coming days. He added that the €1.2 billion announced in the budget for a pay deal was a starting point for discussions. Unions had earlier said there could be a pathway to a resolution, while the Taoiseach Micheál Martin said he detected a sense of goodwill and a willingness to try to reach an agreement.
11: The former DUP leader, Geoffrey Donaldson, is due to be sentenced today at Newry Crown Court for the rape and sexual assault of a schoolgirl and the sexual assault of a second young girl. The 63-year-old was convicted in June after being found guilty by a jury of a total of 18 charges. The four-week trial heard that the offending had spanned more than two decades from 1985 to 2008. His wife, Eleanor, was found to have aided and abetted his offending in a non-criminal process known as a trial of the facts. From today, insurers are required by law to disregard a previous cancer diagnosis when assessing applications for mortgage protection insurance, provided the cancer survivor has completed

0: completed treatment and been in remission for at least 5 years. The new legislation applies to mortgage protection for a principal private residence up to a value of €650,000. And the US President Donald Trump has said that he wants to see Pope Leo get well after he underwent surgery in Rome this week to remove a cancerous tumour. Yesterday, Pope Leo's doctor said that he was out of bed, walking and eating after the removal of the tumour from his lung. The 71-year-old awaits the results of a biopsy to determine if the cancer has spread.
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0: Cloudy, wet start for many this morning with outbreaks of rain, which will be heavy in places. However, mainly dry conditions moving into northwestern parts throughout the morning and this afternoon. Highest temperatures today of 12 to 16 degrees.
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3: Tá séasúr an lúlin, agus tá páistí gáirt níos dóchla an fliú áil na daoine fásta. 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
4: At Kirkcudbright Douse, there's an incident on Cork's N25 westbound as you head towards Killa. Gushall in Limney, Ballycumming Avenue is slow westbound between the M20 interchange and the Ballycumming roundabout. Agusair Derris and Ardcar Imlaw Clia, the N7 inbound getting onto the Nace Road is heaviest between Junction 3, City West and the Long Mile Road Junction. Gusmatoshkel to Agus of Weindroch, the Sveja Live Taxi Hiola to 51552.
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5: Football First and Aston Villa claimed their biggest ever European win and first home success of the season as they ran riot in a 6-0 win against Fenerbahce in the Champions League. Villa were 3-0 up at halftime, and that puts Villa third in the Champions League standings with 2 victories from 2. And in GAA news, Donegal manager Jim McGuinness has been dealt a huge blow with the news that the 2025 Young Footballer of the Year, Finbar Rorty, has signed a 2-year rookie contract with Collingwood in the AFL. The 20-year-old will jet off to Australia at the end of the month to hook up with the Magpies, who finished in 9th place in last season's Premiership. For these stories and more, you can head over to rte.ie/sport.
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6: Good morning, you are with Carl, Roz and Aisling. Welcome to the show. If you've just joined us, 8:05, 2 more hours of crack with us this morning.
5: We're very, very excited this morning. There's lots going on, lots of prizes to give away. We have €1,000 thanks to AXA. With the A to Z quiz on the way as well very shortly.
6: Yeah, the money is climbing on what's in Carl's mouth as well. And we have an update on the Kelly Clarkson drama that Roz told us about earlier in the week. The plot, it thickens. A to Z is next.

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3: On the line this morning, we've got Joe. Joe, how are you?
4: I'm all good now, I'm all good.
3: Brilliant. I believe you're living in Limerick. You're originally a Kilkenny man.
4: I am, yeah. It's important to know that now as well before I get killed from anyone.
3: Ah, yeah, big time. And we also have a note here that we're having two worlds colliding. You're an accountant,
4: yeah,
3: but you're also a DJ.
5: Love it.
4: Yeah, yeah. It's a bit of an odd one now, to be fair, but sure.
0: Not the usual side hustle for an accountant that you might think, Joe. What DJ name do you go by?
4: DJ Josie is the go-to name for me.
0: DJ Josie.
5: Where would you DJ, Joe?
4: Oh, sure. It could be anywhere. I'd be in Kilkenny, Carlow, Laois, Wicklow.
0: What's your...
4: Tipperary, Offaly, the whole lot, really.
0: What's your go-to end the night song?
4: Maniac 2000 would be good. But normally, do you know what? It's normally the national anthem because it's the only way to get
3: the DJ Josie. That is old school.
4: That's the only way to get to leave me alone.
0: That's brilliant. Yeah, well, you need everyone to know the night's over now, go home.
3: Yeah, sorry. How do you balance being an accountant and then staying up all night DJing?
4: You don't really. That's the problem.
5: Well, Joe, on behalf of all accountants, I'd say you've done great work for getting rid of that whole idea that you're all boring.
0: The stigma is gone.
5: Yeah, it absolutely is. Fair play to you, Joe.
4: I'd hope so anyway.
5: Yeah. Well, listen, if you win 10,000 euro, you'll be very well placed as to know what to do with it.
3: Here are the numbers, Joe. You got 26 questions and you need to get through it in 90 seconds. We give you the first letter of every answer because it is the alphabet A to Z. Question 1, the answer starts with A. Question 2, the answer starts with B. So on and so forth. You can't pass and we can't move on to the next question until you give us the answer that is on our sheet.
0: Streaker of the week is the person who gets furthest on the alphabet of the week. They win 200 euro cash on a Friday. That person has gotten to P this week, so we need you to get past P if you want to win the 200 quid. But Joe, you know we really want to give this away, so we would love you to go all the way to the letter Z in those 90 seconds so we can send you 10,000 euro.
4: Perfect.
5: It's not, you're on your own, Joe, are you?
4: I am.
5: Lads, do you know what's mad? I'm starting to be like, when I hear people are on your own, I'm like, this is good.
0: Yeah.
5: People are getting distracted with the help.
0: Anytime that we've done the A to Z in person, we've watched the person play it and they just kind of stare at a space on the floor and just lock in.
5: So, Joe, I
4: don't know. I could probably do with help now. I won't lie, but sure.
0: No.
5: We can help you along if you get stuck as well. We'll try our best. All right, Joe. 90 seconds on the alphabet. It's all that stands between you and that 10,000 euro. The very best of luck. Your time starts now. What A is another name for a donkey? What B is the bad guy from Mario?
4: Bowser.
5: What C is an old building protected by a moat?
4: Castle.
5: What D was a priest who lived with Father Ted?
4: Dougal.
5: What E was Dumbo?
4: Elephant.
5: What F is a pink bird with a long neck?
4: Flamingo.
5: What G is the greatest of all time?
4: Goat.
5: What H do you wear playing hurling?
4: Helmet.
5: What I is to mimic someone?
4: Imitate.
5: What J are Starmix and Tangfastics?
4: Jellies.
5: What K do you use to tie something?
4: That.
5: What L is an expensive seafood?
4: Lobster.
5: What M is a subject with numbers?
4: Math.
5: What N is to go for a short sleep?
4: Nap.
5: What O is used in the sport of rowing?
4: Or.
5: What P is something scary that's unexplained? Keep going.
3: Ghosts and like...
4: Phenon.
0: The movie, something, activity.
4: Paranormal.
5: What Q is to make very little noise?
4: Quiet.
5: What R is the first name of the English actor whose surname is Grant? He's in Celebrity Traders.
3: A nickname would be Dick.
5: Go on,
4: Robert.
5: No, keep going.
3: No. A name beginning with
4: Robert,
3: R.
4: Robbie.
3: No. Name beginning with R.
5: Robert's not a dick.
3: If you've loads of money, you're...
4: Rich.
5: Richard. You got there in the end. So you got all the way to R, just as the buzzer went. Joe, come here. For someone who was worried about needing help, that was a whopper performance.
3: You really, I have to say, when I looked at the clock there on P, you had 45 seconds left. I do the maths here on the show and you would have gotten to
5: Let everyone know, Roz has a formula where she knows if you reach a certain letter by a certain time,
3: you could do it.
5: It's doable.
3: Yeah,
0: you really got something paranormal.
4: I know all about the formulas. It wasn't worth it today.
0: Oh, Joe, no. Honestly, Joe, you didn't put a foot wrong from A to O. It was absolutely brilliant, and it was just the P that caught you there. But look, the good news is you're stroker of the week,
4: an
0: Joe.
4: Irish creator's question.
5: Yeah, that's true.
3: Sorry,
5: that's
3: true. No. Come on now, Joe. We gave you loads of hints there. What's a name beginning with R? Dick. Loads of money. Come on.
5: Who were we saying? Robert. Yeah, Robert was. We were saying was a dick, but no, Robert's not a dick. It's Richard.
0: It's Richard.
4: Oh.
0: Ah, listen, Joe. You did yourself proud. Don't be hard on yourself. You're streaker of the week.
4: Perfect. Appreciate it. Thanks, man.
5: Come on, Joe. See you later. Have a great day.
3: Up, cheers. DJ Josie.
5: Go on, DJ Josie.
4: Bye-bye.
0: Yes, a good plug for the business there. Good man. If you want to play the A to Z quiz tomorrow, you can get in touch on 51552 to send over A to Z. Here's Ella Langley. This is Choosing Texas on 2FM. Just

0: Roz was just trying her little Lala Langley impression.
1: I think I can. My train. I don't know the words. Doesn't find it turn
0: That's not bad.
2: Sorry, if I did that, I would be absolutely roasted by her. I welcome this.
1: Because you do it too often.
2: No, you have to just do it enough.
0: No, do you know what it is? It's because you know you're good.
2: Yeah, because you hate.
0: She just thinks she's good. That's
2: because she's bad.
1: It's because I'm bad. That you feel bad for me. Yeah. All right. On the way, what's in Carl's mouth?
0: Yeah, we've got 1,100 quid up for grabs today. Now, this is very quickly escalating into serious money on what's in Carl's mouth. If you can simply guess what it is that I'm putting in my mouth.
2: It's a very easy game to play. All we need you to do right now is send us the word mouth in a text to the number 51552 along with your name. You will have to have a sentence ready for Carl, but you don't need to send us that in the message.
0: Can we stop now getting me to say things that are embarrassing for
1: no,
0: me?
1: No, keep
0: or,
1: it up.
0: Or saying disparaging things about things that I love. Do you know what I mean? Formula One is a crap sport. That's not nice.
2: I actually think we could go deeper with that.
1: We could go
2: more sinister. Yeah. So have a little thing. Mouth to 51552. We've got the update on the Kelly Clarkson Art of Play drama coming up next on 2FM.
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3: Good morning, this is 2FM Breakfast. It's 8:23. God, I love a bit of a celeb petty row online. And that is what we've experienced this week.
4: Talk about something taking flight and going into orbit.
3: I love the pun there. Unintended there, Carl. Yeah, so on Monday's show, in case you missed it, Ross filled us in on a very unusual exchange between Kelly Clarkson and a novelty toy and game shop in Brooklyn. The shop is called Art of Play. It basically started with Kelly posting a scathing review of the shop online to her 8 million followers, saying, "Y'all should go check out Art of Play in Brooklyn if you enjoy being treated like Julia Roberts' character in Pretty Woman." So the reason why her nose was out of joint was because the shop wouldn't let her buy a singing, dancing, mechanical bird that was hung on the wall. She said that they looked at her as if she couldn't afford the bird, and she said it had a price tag of $15,000 on the wall beside it. Art of Play responded, and they said they were shocked that Kelly Clarkson would kind of try and cause damage to a small business like theirs. They said they had gotten threats and abuse from loads of her fans, and they said that the bird was never for sale in the first place. And the way that we left the story on Monday was that Kelly had come back again, which I think was her second mistake. Mm. And she basically said, "I never blast people, but you, my friend, were an exception." She was angry.
4: But
3: she
4: sorry,
3: was angry.
4: But also, I never blast people. Well, now you do.
3: Yeah.
4: Do you know what I mean?
3: Like you
4: either make a decision, and that's your policy, that you don't go after people online using a platform of 8 million people. You either do or you don't do it.
3: And also, if this is the first time you've ever done it, what a way to go down.
4: Yeah,
3: seriously.
4: Yeah.
3: So what's happened next? We got CCTV footage of the exchange.
5: So am I right in thinking there's no audio on this?
3: Correct. Ah. So there are lots of takes online about this clearly shows that she was in the wrong. This clearly shows that the shop was in the wrong. It's actually very hard to tell what's going on in the video.
5: If it's security footage from the shop, obviously the shop is the one who released it.
3: Yeah, so it came out via a news outlet. But yeah, like how did they get that footage? Somebody in the shop must have passed that on to somebody, which whatever, fair enough. So it's grainy footage. It shows her coming in. Well, it's supposed to be her anyway, alleged, wearing a baseball cap, and she's browsing the items in the shop, including Molly the bird, and she can be seen talking to an employee as she points at it. She then leaves the store, and then she comes back in and says something animatedly to the cashier. So that's all we know about the CCTV footage.
5: When we say animatedly, she just kind of is like pointing at her phone, kind of like it's not too dramatic, I don't think.
3: No, she's not like she's not like wrecking the gaff or anything like that. Yeah, and the story kind of appears to have concluded with an incredible but petty move by the shop, who have now listed Molly the bird in store for $15 million.
4: Wow.
3: They also claim she is the most famous and expensive bird in the world. And the shop has seen like loads of abuse, both in person and online, but also increased footfall.
5: Yeah, because supposedly it's a very, very popular shop for famous people already. So there was lots of other famous people in the comments defending the shop, saying, "I go there all the time. It's a brilliant space. I'm really sad to see all the crap you're getting online." So a lot of other, it's become like almost a celebrity row as well.
3: Interesting.
4: I just think the part about this that's not sitting with me is that I think we're all big Kelly Clarkson fans
5: here.
4: Yeah,
5: of course. Yeah.
4: But it could, to sound like a dad here, it feels like she's let herself down with it. It's like, why did you drag yourself into this? There was just no need.
5: I do think if you have a massive platform and you have a really bad experience somewhere, you can send an email, because you can just bring too much hate onto a small business sometimes.
3: Totally. It's so disproportionate, the power that she has over them. Yeah. It's punching down, guys. Punching down. Mm. It's never good. So anyway, look, we'll keep abreast of developments, but I think it might be ending there. But a good move from the shop.
4: Very good move.

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1: €1,100 up for grabs in 5 minutes time on What's in Carl's Mouth. I'm about to go out and get the item. If you can guess what it is that's going into my mouth, you could win €1,100.
2: We play that next, but now it's time to head over to Donal in the newsroom. We get the headlines.
3: Thanks, Aisling. The leaders of the four largest public sector unions will meet today to assess the impact of yesterday's strike and to discuss their next steps. A 24-hour work stoppage by more than 300,000 public sector workers concluded at midnight. The action led to widespread disruption throughout the day, including the closure of schools and the cancellation of thousands of hospital appointments. Former DUP leader Geoffrey Donaldson is due to be sentenced today at Newry Crown Court for the rape and sexual assault of a schoolgirl and the sexual assault of a second young girl. The 63-year-old was convicted in June after being found guilty by a jury of a total of 18 charges. And from today, insurers are required by law to disregard a previous cancer diagnosis when assessing applications for mortgage protection insurance, provided the cancer survivor has completed treatment and has been in remission for at least 5 years. The new legislation applies to mortgage protection for a principal private residence up to a value of €650,000. And a quick look at the weather forecast, a cloudy, wet start this morning with heavy outbreaks of rain. Highest temperatures today of 12 to 16 degrees.
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5: With the Road Safety Authority. When driving, stay safe by travelling at a speed appropriate to the road and weather conditions.
6: Quick Kirkigaird Dooth, the N25 in Cork is slow on both sides of the road near Killa due to a collision outside the church. Agus Hall, Limni, the Condell Road is heavy eastbound towards the Shannon Bridge roundabout. In Olive, Tán Mhaighcillín Road slow inbound from the Orenswell turnoff towards Bushy Park. Agus Ar Deireadh in Mlaclia, the M50 southbound will slow you down between the M1 interchange and Junction 12 Firhouse. It's Misha Orla Woods, agus by Mwydna Arashliv, Madden Amora, on the Shock the Clog. On air.

0: 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The chance to play this.
1: What's in Carl's mouth?
0: All right, this is the game where we get people on to guess what item is in Carl's mouth. It's the same item every single day. We're not duping you or anything. And it's €1,100 in the pot if it's guessed correctly today.
2: Well, here it is. It's in my mouth now. I'll give it a little tap while it's in my mouth.
0: I'll tell you something. A fellow that I know who keenly listens to what's in Carl's mouth, he said, is there a reason now you aren't stroking the item like you used to do with the last item?
2: Well, I'll give it a stroke.
3: Okay, everyone go quiet and let him.
0: Yeah. I think the last item was more satisfying to stroke, and that's why we did it so often.
2: Let the nation hear me stroke.
3: €1,100 on the line, and first up we've got Jason. Jason, good morning. What is a sentence you'd like to hear Carl say?
0: Jason.
4: Okay, good morning, lads. I'd like Carl to say, hi, my name is Carl and I'm a banker.
2: Oh, God damn you, Jason. That is
0: this is good stuff, Jason.
2: I know what you're doing, Jason. Okay. Hi, my name is Carl and I'm a banker.
0: It was actually pretty good.
3: Yeah.
0: Yeah. All right, Jason, €1,100. What's in Carl's mouth?
4: Is it a yo-yo?
2: Oh, yo-yo. Look, very, very good. Mm-hmm. Jason, my name is Carl and you're wrong.
0: Good one, Carl.
2: Oh, yeah, Carl. I got him there.
0: Oh, you got him there.
2: I showed you, Jason.
0: Thank you, Jason.
4: You did.
3: Next up on the line, we got Shane. Shane, good morning. What is the sentence you'd like to hear Carl say?
5: I would like to hear Carl say, Max Verstappen won the World Championship. Lewis Hamilton is not the GOAT.
2: Oh, my God.
0: Wow.
2: This is the worst.

0: the worst I've ever heard. Oh God.
1: This means nothing to many of us, Shane, but we understand this hurts.
0: Max Verstappen robbed. Anyway,
1: okay, go on.
0: Max Verstappen won the World Championship. Lewis Hamilton is not

0: of that World Championship, and you will not be robbing us of 11-0. Get out of here.
1: He really got you there, Shane. Thanks so much for coming on. It was good
2: guest. Thanks very much, guys.
1: See you later. And we'll finally move on to Sinead. Good morning, Sinead. What is the sentence you'd like to hear Carl say?
3: Morning, lads. How are you all today?
0: We're great, Sinead.
3: Carl, I want you to look at Roz and Ashley and say, I'm sorry, girls. I am not a team player. I didn't stick with the Halloween team.
4: Thank you, Sinead.
0: Wow.
4: Well done. Wow. Sinead's a girl's girl.
1: She is.
0: This is madness.
1: Come on now, Carl.
0: This is who beat that earlier
1: Yeah.
0: Sinead. what was the sentence again?
4: Look us in the eye and say, sorry, girls. I'm not a team player.
0: Sorry, girls, I'm not a team player. My choice earlier on was not a Halloween team.
1: Yes, nice stuff.
4: I want to say he just made eye contact with me. Sorry, Ash. All right, Sinead, €1,100. What is in Carl's mouth?
3: I didn't even think of a guess. I just wanted him to apologise.
0: okay.
3: We'll go with a silver spoon.
0: A silver spoon?
4: Oh, wow. Very fitting. Mm-hmm. Carl brought up with a silver spoon in his mouth.
1: Yeah. I like that, Sinead. A little bit of subtle shade.
4: Yeah.
1: All right. Is she correct?
0: Sinead, it gives me great pleasure to tell you, you are wrong.
1: Oh, sorry, Sinead. That was a tough edition of what's in Carl's mouth for our friend Carl.
0: Okay. Great pleasure, Sinead.
1: Great players all around.
4: All right. We can rule out a yo-yo, a kazoo, and a silver spoon.
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0: Coulter, that's Trapped here on 2FM Breakfast. It's 9:15 and it's time for Heads or Fails. So if you've never heard this before, really simple premise. Everyone can get involved with it and it's a good bit of crack. So we're going to bring you a story from the internet and you have about 15 minutes to come up with the best headline possible. So think of yourself as a news editor and go, what's the headline I will put with this story? And we want as much of you involved as possible. So for the best headline of the week, we've got this brilliant prize.
1: Yeah, we've a gorgeous winter getaway for two up for grabs at the 4-star Killashea Hotel in County Kildare. You'll enjoy two nights in a luxury room, breakfast both mornings, a 3-course dinner in one of the hotel's restaurants, and there's also full access to the leisure centre, swimming pool, sauna, steam room and jacuzzi. Or you can also explore the 55 acres of beautiful gardens and woodlands around the hotel. So to be able to chance to win that lovely breakaway, you got to send us over your headlines to 51552 or 087 187 9200.
2: The story of the day is a 71-year-old grandmother from Scotland is making history as the oldest contestant ever to reach the Miss Great Britain National Final in the competition's 81-year history. So Anne Marie Harper, basically from Ayrshire, is known on social media as the Glamour Gran Anne. Okay, so that's her name, Glamour Gran Anne. She qualified after winning Miss Ayrshire GB Classic in June. She'll compete in the classic category for women aged 45 and over, meaning some of her rivals will be 26 years younger than her. There are 16 finalists, and this week on Friday, the competition will be taking place. Contestants will be judged on fashion, swimwear, evening wear and interviews. She wants to prove that getting older doesn't mean disappearing and that women should still feel beautiful, ambitious and confident. She launched her own cosmetics brand at 66, 5 years ago, and she's also reached the top 16 in a talent competition with ice skating as her special performance.
0: So, no way.
2: Yeah, so we're dealing with a granny from Scotland entering Miss Great Britain, 71 years old. She's going to be, yeah, basically doing swimwear, evening wear, fashion, interviews.
1: And ice skating. Sorry, very
0: very inconvenient for the organisers. Hi, you're going to have to put in a full-size ice rink for me there.
1: Sorry, Granny Anne needs a rink put in there for this evening. Right, okay, lots to work with there. Get your headlines in on 087 187 9200 51552. Here's Louis Tomlinson on 2FM.

Leap of Love again here on 2FM Breakfast. It is 8:52 and it's time for our brilliant AXA Skill Swap competition. It's all about how some skills are passed down while others can be taught to us by the youngest in the family. AXA believes in empowering you at every age, and this morning we're putting your skill swap skills to the test. We're going to describe a skill, and if you can figure out what it is, you could be in with a chance of winning €1,000.

0: Okay, so have a listen to today's skill and see if you can figure out what it is. It's a bit of a riddle. My friend's niece is 27 and she did this at her dad's birthday dinner last week. 12 people at the table, one big bill and her dad, who's 58, trying to work out who had what on the back of a napkin. She takes out her phone, taps a few buttons and 10 seconds later, everyone's phone pings with exactly what they owe. Now her dad wants her to show him how.
1: Okay, if you think you can guess what that skill is, text the word AXA along with your answer and your name to 51552 or 087-187-9200. Do it now. We're going to pick somebody at random and see if they can win themselves €1,000. 2FM.ie for all the T's and C's. 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
2: 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No news at 9 o'clock. Instead, three back-to-back belters. What do we have today, Roz?
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2: The infection felt terrible. I just wasn't getting better. 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I had shivers and pain through my body. I was drinking water, but I wasn't peeing. I felt like I was going to die. In the hospital, they said I had sepsis, and it's urgent.
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0: You are with Carol, Roz and Aisling. It's Thursday. It's 7 minutes past nine. We hope your morning's going good.
1: Heads or fails, we're right in the middle of a game of it. And Roz, you brought us a story there recently.
2: I did, yeah. 71-year-old grandmother from Scotland is making history as the oldest contestant ever to reach the Miss Great Britain National Final in the competition's 81-year history. Basically, her name is Anne-Marie Harper. She's from Ayrshire. And on social media, she's known as the Glamour Gran Anne.
1: Okay.
2: So that's what we're working with today. She's also, her special talent is ice skating.
0: Which I think some people might have used.
2: Yeah.
1: End of week prize is a stay for two in the Killeshea Hotel in County Kildare. Absolutely stunning stay. So if you get today's best headline, you're in the draw for that tomorrow.
0: Exactly. How did we get on?
2: Not great.
0: I got
2: a bit distracted by a hamster video on my phone.
0: Sorry, halfway through Nicki Minaj, Ross was like, oh my god, look at this hamster getting an ultrasound.
1: And then we were like, is that
0: she
1: AI?
0: Must have great headlines.
1: We thought it was AI, and then it turned out it was genuinely from the DSPCA.
2: The NSPCA.
1: Okay.
0: Please give the credit where it's due. Okay.
1: Who wants to go first?
2: Not me.
1: Okay, I'll go first. Obvious one. 50 Shades of Grey.
0: Oh, that's very good.
1: Okay. Then I went with she's beauty and she's grace, just walks at a slow pace. It was either that or Whoopa Grandma style.
0: Oh, that's good.
1: And then my favourite one, sex o' appeal. OAP.
0: Sex O'Appeal. That's good.
2: Okay, do you want to go next?
0: Okay.
2: Mine pretty bad.
0: I've a couple about you. Roz's retirement plan.
2: Brilliant.
0: Thanks. Yeah. Roz Purcell aging terribly.
2: Great, thank you.
0: This one's really mean.
2: Okay.
0: So sorry. Not about you, Roz. Miss Uni Hearse.
1: That's a banger. That's the best one you've ever come up with. That's absolutely brilliant.
0: 71 is very young.
1: I'd buy that paper. No, that's true. And fair enough, but it's very clever.
0: And I think this one's clever too. Miss Great Great Britain.
2: Oh, I had that one, did you? That was my final one. So look, that was my final one, Miss Great Great Britain, which I think is actually kind of clever.
0: It is, yeah.
1: There you go, you've just ruined it on her.
2: Yeah, yeah. Blades of Gloria. Her name's not Gloria, but you know.
0: Yeah.
2: Grand finale.
1: Not bad.
0: Yeah.
2: Because she's a gran.
1: Yeah.
2: And then I just kept going with the ice skating. Remember that movie, I, Tonya?
0: Yeah.
2: I, Anne-Marie.
1: Jeez.
0: Hey, Ross, you used to be a threat in this game.
2: Guys, I got distracted by the hamster, not gonna lie.
1: Wow.
2: All right, Greg says, break a leg, Gran.
1: Okay, yeah. Don't really get it, but yeah, fair enough. Granny Scott Talent.
0: Very
1: from
0: good.
1: D, yeah.
0: Grand Theft Glamour from Jason.
2: John. Arthritis.
1: Alicia, tartans and tiaras.
0: That's good. Skate Another Day from Richard.
2: Alicia says, locking good, because obviously she's from Scotland. So
1: Scotland.
2: Lock.
0: Yeah.
1: Better Nan the Rest. Very good.
0: Yeah. Forget the Grammys, it's the Grannies from Danny.
2: Okay, yep. Sean says, centre fold up walk.
1: And Garode, Granny Turismo. It's so stupid.
0: Like, arthritis made us laugh the most, even though it's really nothing to do with the story.
1: It's really
2: yeah,
1: not.
2: Yeah, Grand Theft Glamour. There's so many funny ones in there.
0: Granny Scott Talent. I don't know what to do.
2: It's go down like, to the bottom there again. I want to have another look.
1: I feel like we shouldn't give it to arthritis because it's just not
2: fair. Yeah, no, it's not fair. Send your fold up water.
1: Yeah, it is very funny. It is very good. Okay.

0: Federa and Say Something on 2FM Breakfast. You are with Carl, Roz and Aisling. We have a busy day ahead. We're heading to Cork this evening.
1: Yeah, we are heading down to the Rebel County. We're going to be doing the show live from there tomorrow. But we're going down for a special reason tonight.
2: And you won't hear this for a few more days, but we're going to Spike Island to record some potentially paranormal activity.
1: Yeah, so if you don't know Spike Island, it's basically Ireland's Alcatraz. It was a prison up until 2004. It's known as one of the most haunted locations in Ireland. And there's some seriously scary ghost stories from the island. I visited there before, and even in the daytime, it's terrifying.
0: Really?
2: No.
1: Terrifying.
0: You know any of the stories?
1: Yeah, so these are kind of like the most famous apparitions. So like, number one, brace yourselves. A hollow-eyed phantom of a British soldier. A soldier that roams around.
0: Okay.
1: This is, I think, the second one's the worst. William Reedy, the ghost of a notoriously cruel prison guard in the A block.
2: Oh, no.
1: Okay, that's meant to be. I've heard about that one.
2: Oh, God.
1: And then there's just other ones of, like, staff and visitors reported disembodied footsteps, unexplained items moving, heavy shadows and white mist floating.
2: Oh, like, here's the thing. We're going here tonight and let's establish where we all lie with this, okay? I'll go first. I am on the fence as to whether I believe this stuff or not, but I'm leaning towards believing in it.
0: You're ghost curious.
2: Because, well, here's the thing. I did something like this years ago. And we went in with like a paranormal investigator and nothing really happened. But then as I was leaving, it was in Wicklow jail where I did this. And I'm not saying this to try and like be funny or make a lot of it. I swear to God, something pinched my arse. And I'm not joking.
0: It's just the fact that it was your arse.
1: You know,
0: and
1: I feel like because it was a pinch.
0: Very Carl Mullen.
1: I feel like someone in that group decided they were going to do it and they were never going to tell anyone.
2: There was no one behind me. There was no one behind me. That's where I'm going.
1: Can I ask what we're going to ask the ghosts to do? I think I'm going to wear my hair down and I'm going to say, if there's a ghost here, blow my face.
0: Well, I'm going to say to the ghosts, yeah, I don't believe that any of yous exist. And I think this is a load of...
1: So, to
2: are you?

0: I don't. I don't believe in any of it, I have to say. I know people can tell me stories all the live long day, but unless I see something myself,
1: what would prove it to you? Would you need them to?
2: Would you need to see something?
0: I think disembodied footsteps, like a fine mist, all that can be explained.
2: No,
0: I
2: can't.
0: Need to see. I can. We're on an island. Do you know what I mean? There's creaky floorboards.
1: What do you want to do? Jazz hands.
0: I need to see. Yeah, I need to see a ghost stand in front of me and do a box
1: the YMCA
0: step.
1: YMCA or something.
0: And sing a little Singing in the Rain.
2: Okay.
1: No, Ash, honestly.
0: I need to see an item move in front of me.
2: I want to see you have the living daylights get out of you.
0: Is that what that is?
1: Oh, that's creepy. Okay.
2: Listen, if spirits, if you're listening, if you want to possess Aisling Bonner tonight for the crack, just to prove to her that you're real, please be our guests.
0: Yeah.
2: Now, we are going to have a paranormal investigator with us as well.
0: Mm-hmm. Yeah, this bit I'm excited about.
2: Well, so she was in touch with producer John, and she was saying that she kept on using the term toys. She was like, well, I bring the toys with me. So we're not really sure what the toys are.
0: We hope that the toys are related to paranormal activity and not anything else.
2: Breeder, can I bring that back to the hotel room?
1: Or maybe they're for ourselves and Jordan from the social team, who'll be joining us to calm us down. Because poor Jordan from the social team was roped in. We never told him why we were going to Cork.
2: Yeah, he just lives there.
1: Can you come film something in Cork? And he was delighted because he's from Cork. And then we told him we were going to Spike Island at night time to do ghost hunting.
2: Bricking it.
0: He is absolutely bricking it. Listen, this will be played out on the 30th of October, our experience from Spike Island, but we'll tell you a bit about it tomorrow when we're live with you from Cork.

0: Cat's Eye, that's Animal here on 2FM Breakfast. Coming up, Randoms today is on something we happened to be speaking about earlier. 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

0: know. There you go. That's Paul Russell, Lil Boothang here on 2FM Breakfast. How y'all getting on? It's 26 minutes past nine.
1: High fives. So, believe it or not, high five, it's just less than 50 years old.
0: Sorry, how did you even come up with these? That's unbelievable.
1: I know, and it's funny, I came up with high fives yesterday, and then we spoke about high fives quite a lot on the show earlier.
2: Yeah, because we were talking about
1: weird.
2: The high five emoji.
1: Yeah.
2: Sorry, high fives are 50 years old. I would have been sure you were going to say that the apes were doing this.
0: No. That's the 70s.
1: Yeah, so this is the origin story of a high five. Listen to this. In 1977, in a game, it's a baseball game, Dodgers player Dusty Baker hit his 30th home run of the season. His rookie teammate, Glenn Burke, was so excited, he like lost the run of himself, right? And basically, as Baker was kind of doing his lap of honour and running across, he thrusted his hand up in the air just to be like, ah! And then the other lads, basically Baker, who had hit this, had never seen someone do that before, so then just went, I'm just going to slap it.
0: What?
1: So that was how the high five was born.
0: No
1: And it became
0: way.
1: So popularised after that moment.
2: Was everyone just like, whoa, that was so cool, the way their hands touched?
1: Yeah, they were just like, whoa, why didn't we think of that?
0: That is mad.
2: Are you sure about that now?
1: Yeah, I'm deadly serious.
0: Crazy.
1: Now, it's called a high five because there was already a thing called the low five.
2: So people were doing low fives before high
1: fives. Yeah, yeah.
0: As in,
1: exactly.
0: Is this like where you go up above, down below?
1: No, it was just called a low five. And it was basically began in the African American jazz scene, basically in the 1920s and 40s. It would just be kind of became a thing that people would do to greet each other. It was called a low five.
2: I wonder, would they like tap in and out of their little sets?
0: Mm,
1: yeah.
2: A little low five.
0: Like in wrestling as well.
1: That was popularized, a low five. People were doing a low five. But then they just raised their hand and went.
0: So
1: people were like, whoa!
0: Yeah, but you know what the funny thing is?

0: group of the 70s.
1: A low five is way cooler. It's so much cooler.
0: Yeah, it's real nonchalant.
1: Low five. Yeah, there you go. Lovely. Yeah. Subtle.
2: Now, when you talk about germs, because you know I'm a big germaphobe, so I was like, what is the difference between the germ contact and stuff of shaking someone's hand or
1: versus
2: a high five,
1: right?
2: So basically, there has been medical studies on this. Of course there has been. The standard handshake transfers twice as much bacteria as a high five, because a high five is, you know, as you would assume, too rapid for major germ transfer.
1: Okay.
2: But if you want to completely dodge germs, fist pump is the cleanest version of all. Fist pump transfers 90% fewer germs than a handshake and 40% less then a high five.
1: Back of your hand as well, I suppose.
2: Yeah.
1: Also, the fist bump is just genuinely becoming way more common than a high five.
0: In the pinball scene.
1: Oh.
0: It's all fist pumps now.
2: That has made it quite uncool.
0: Cool.
2: The Oxford English Dictionary didn't really like high fives. They snubbed them for quite some time and it became a big issue. They just weren't adding a high five into the dictionary. They waited, I think, a good like 3 to 4 years to actually add it in, even though it was so popular.
0: God, they were like, they've really lowered their standards now. Like brain rot is in there and stuff.
2: Massively. There is a trick. Has someone ever gone to high five and you've missed their hand and you're like, oh my God.
1: Yeah.
2: There's actually a trick to never missing a high five.
1: Let's practice it right now.
2: Okay. The trick is, it's a biological hack to perfect synchronization. So you should get the high five. There should be a nice meeting of the two palms every single time. If when you're going to give a high five and you're about to take a high five, you stare directly at the other person's elbow, not their hand.
1: Okay.
2: Okay, your brain will automatically guide your hand to perfectly track theirs for a crisp, loud.
0: Yeah, I knew this.
1: Okay, let's go. I haven't washed my hands. Oh!
2: Wow, that was, you didn't need to go so hard there, Carl. That was a big whack.
0: Ross's wrist bends back.
2: No, my hand is actually burning. Anyway, finally, I added one in about the emoji, because we were confused earlier on. Was the emoji praying hands or was it a high five? The official Unicode consortium, which are the people who make all the emojis and sign off which ones use them and that.
0: Right.
2: It's a person with folded hands, and it was originally designed in Japan to represent a single person making a gesture of prayer, gratitude or greeting. And why we get confused is there was an urban legend that circulated basically online trying to say that it was a high five, because on Apple's version of it, there was kind of like little rays around it that looked like movement.
1: Yeah.
0: Oh, but I thought the rays were like God.
2: Oh. Yeah, that caused
1: all the confusion. They need to make a new version of that. That's too confusing. Roz.
2: High
1: that
2: five.
1: Was Whopper. High five to that. Well done.
0: Brilliant stuff.
1: Excellent stuff.
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0: Sam Fender, people watching on 2FM, breakfast at 9:34. God, I don't know about you, Ros, I'm feeling a bit...
1: Yeah, my hand is still sore.
0: ...stressed, and I think I need to come down. Okay. God, if only there was something we could do that would help us with
1: Shame
0: that.
1: Shame there isn't, anyway, here's
0: it. Okay. Time now for some meditation with the nation.
2: Oh yes, guys, this is an important time of the day. A time where I give you the tools to get through the morning. So please... get on my spirit level.
0: Very good.
2: People who say this doesn't work are a bunch of pliers. If it's safe to do so, close your eyes right now. Really clamp them shut. Next, I want you to squeeze your shoulders up to your neck, then really wrench them down. Ah, don't open your eyes. I saw that. Now, ask yourself this. Am I nailing every aspect of life? No. But screw it, no one is. You're still off the chisel to me. I have my friend Alan to thank for this method of meditation. I call it the Alan Key to Success.
0: Off the chisel? What does that mean?
2: Off the hizzle.
0: Ah, oh, Jesus.
2: That's all the cool kids say.
0: What are you talking about?

0: on 2FM Breakfast. It is 9:39 and we have a brilliant competition with AXA this week. It's their skills swap competition, empowering you at every age. Thanks to them, we have €1,000 to give away every single day. And Callum is on to try and win it this morning. Hi, Callum.
1: Hello, how are you?
0: We're very good. What's the crack? What are you doing? Where are you?
1: Just working out at the minute in Clare Galway.
2: Oh, lovely. What do you do?
1: I'm a subcontractor for the ESB. I do patrol and I survey the poles for them.
0: Ah! We've had a few pole climbers on the show before.
3: So, is that like if you spot something that's off and needs to be repaired, you kind of feed that back down
1: exactly,
3: the line?
1: Exactly, yeah. Well, like I go into the fields there and just check the quality of the poles. That's so a lot of walking around.
3: Man, isn't it so funny?
1: Issues and that.
3: The jobs that people have to do in order to keep the country running that we don't even realise exist.
0: Silent heroes.
3: Good
2: I'd
3: on
2: say
3: you, Callum.
2: Callum is some man for the skills.
3: Yes.
2: So we really want you to win, but before you give us an answer, Carla's going to describe today's skill one more time. Then he'll give you a bonus clue, and from that point, you've got 10 seconds to give us your final answer. Get it wrong, we keep the money, it goes into tomorrow's prize pot. But get it right, and you're going to win €1,000.
3: Okay, so have a careful listen to this, Callum, one more time. My friend's niece is 27 and she did this at her dad's birthday dinner last week. 12 people at the table, one big bill, and her dad, who is 58, trying to work out who had what on the back of a napkin. So she takes out her phone, taps a few buttons, and 10 seconds later, everyone's phone pings with exactly what they owe. Now her dad wants her to show him how. And a little bonus clue for you, it's what you do at the end of a meal and nobody has to hunt for cash. What could it be?
1: Splitting the bill online.
0: Splitting the bill online. We'll take it.
3: Go for it.
0: On the phone. Brilliant. Online. The whole lot of prize. Yeah. Callum, you've won yourself €1,000 cash thanks to AXA.
1: Lovely stuff.
0: That was handy, wasn't it?
1: It's very handy, all right.
0: Easier than climbing a pole for your few bob.
3: There you go.
2: There you go. Brilliant.
3: Well, listen,
2: that got
3: you, Callum,
2: sorry.
3: You have the rest of the day to have a think about how you're going to spend that. But congratulations and thanks for listening, Callum, all right?
1: Cheers. Thanks a million.
0: Have a good one. 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
1: Okay, again. I need to bring you up to speed with a conversation we've been having off air as a team. And it regards a practice I was made aware of when I was away at a wedding recently. Okay? And someone told me about the practice of what is called sink pissing. Okay? Where people will wee in the sink rather than use the toilet. Now, that's not what today's question box is about, or I Will On My Poll is about. But it did get us talking amongst ourselves as to, do you wee in the shower?
2: We thought this might be a bit more universal, because it applies to both men and women. The sink peeing seems to be more of a male-oriented
0: thing.
2: What
0: actually happened was Carl said, I'm going to do a poll to see how many people pee in the sink.
1: Yeah.
0: And Carl turns back and I looked at Ash and I made a symbol for shower. And me and Ash looked at each other, but we never said anything.
1: Well,
0: and
1: I think
0: Carl went, what's happening over here?

0: Before we get to the results of the poll that I've put up online, I think we should all reveal as to what way we practice in the shower. So, the options for the poll are, do you wee in the shower? Yes, all the time. Yes, occasionally. Or no, never. Okay? So, 3, 2, 1. Yes, all the time. Ah, you're lying.
1: You no, don't, no, I'm actually
0: no,
1: not lying.
0: If you
1: not
0: do occasionally, no, you do it all the time.
2: Because if I'm taking a shower in the gym, I'm not taking a piss.
1: No. This is the safety of your own home type of stuff.
0: Sorry, what does it matter in the gym? No one's looking at you in the shower.
1: Somebody else is going to use that shower.
2: Yeah, sorry, and I don't know. I don't drink enough water. My pee smells like severe
1: cold. Okay, let's not get into smells.
0: Do you think other people are not pissing in the shower at the gym?
1: You know
0: I guarantee
1: what?
0: You they are.
1: I'll tell you something. It never even occurred to me to let even a small tinkle out in the shower. Until I was on my post like college holiday and I was 22 years old. My friend was like, do you not wee in the shower? And I was like, what? And then one day I was like, give it a go. And it was lovely.
2: Honestly, it's one of top 10 feelings.
0: Sorry,
2: it's up there.
0: You are fully lying that you only do it occasionally.
1: Yeah, Ross, you're way too animated.
0: You are 100%
1: lying. You do that every day.
0: Now, let's get on to what our beautiful listeners have said. And I would like to put forward that you are also lying, because 60% of respondents to the vote said no, never. That is not a hope in hell that more than 50% of people are not weeing in the shower.
2: There was a lot of anti-peeing in the shower propaganda over the last few years for women, that it was really bad for your like sphincter muscles or something to let it go in the shower when you hear water, that you should just try hold it.
1: Man, they're always trying to scare us into our pelvic floor exercises, aren't they?
0: The rest of the results, yes, occasionally was the next highest score at 27%, and then yes, all the time was only 12% of the vote.
1: God. No, in fairness, look, we do respect the result on a Will and Me poll. It's a properly conducted survey. I think we have to accept that as truth. 60% don't.
0: Respect it, but don't believe it. There you go.
1: I'm shocked.
0: We had a throw-off question, which was, if you've ever been caught short, where's the weirdest place you have gone to the toilet that wasn't the toilet? Some mad stuff came in here. And can I just say, sink pissing, very prevalent.
2: Oh,
0: and it's not just men.
1: That's
0: okay?
1: Worse.
0: I pissed in a men's urinal one time, backed up into it, someone guarded the door. That's actually really impressive.
2: Yeah, needs must.
1: Yeah.
0: Really impressive. Sink when I had to go in a bedroom years ago. That's from a woman.
1: Yeah.
0: Kitchen sink. I was desperate and the toilet was just in my mam's. She was not happy. I don't know what that
1: maybe
0: means.
1: Maybe in her mam's room.
0: Room. Mm.
1: Oh, the kitchen sink is a big no-no.
0: That's really bad.
1: Jesus.
0: There was a certain college, which I know won't name, but the rooms had a sink and every male admitted to weeing in the sink in the room. Mm-hmm. So it's all sink stuff, lads. My husband needed a poo and the only quiet place he could find was outside a church. For God's sake.
1: Ah, Jesus. No, a bit of decorum to FM listeners.
0: Your cacks have a job there now to do. You know what I mean? In the bushes on a long run all the time. And by the way, a lot of runners, and they're not weeing. It's number two is going on there.
1: Okay.
0: A lot of Dublin Airport car park wheeze.
1: Really?
0: Huge amount of them, yeah. And a lot of public swimming pools. This is genuinely a big practice that's going on.
1: Ah.
0: My friend peed in the sink because the bathroom was too far away. Animalistic behaviour. My daughter's creche, I had to use a tiny toilet. That's fair enough.
1: Yeah.
0: This is a risky one. Over an ESB box on the Armagh Road. That you could pretty electrocute
1: you
0: yourself.
1: Could.
0: That's crazy, carry
1: that's
0: on.
1: I did a mad one when I was on my J1, and it was kind of a sleep wee, like I was kind of sleep walking kind of thing, and I was like only in the house like 2 days, so I was really disorientated. Woke up in the middle of the night, and I woke up mid wee, and I was pissing into one of the drawers in the chest of drawers.
0: No, you weren't.
1: Which my friend then used for her clothes when she arrived the next week. Didn't tell her.
0: Clip that, will you? Can we keep that and just keep that?
1: Well, I wasn't going to use it myself.
2: No.
0: I
1: was literally like, and then I was like,
0: sleepwalking.
1: Sleepwalking. Into the pet chest of drawers.
0: Wow.
2: That's.
1: Yeah, I pulled it out and all. Anyway, we won't dwell on that one. Roz, you pissed in the sink as well, didn't you?
0: Go on.
2: You didn't get the reaction you wanted. Actually, if that isn't the weirdest place I've done it, I was once doing a triathlon and I really needed to go. And I was like, if I stop now, my legs aren't going to keep going. So it was raining, so I was like, no one's going to know.
0: You did a Paula Radcliffe.
2: Yeah, while I was running.
0: Was it number one or two?
2: One, obviously, Carol.
1: Okay, right. Stop being so excited as well.

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1: Dearing Garrahy is up next, and she's coming live from the Talbot Hotel for National Women's Enterprise Day. They'll be speaking to lots of female entrepreneurs with prizes and great crack.
2: Brilliant stuff. That's next on 2FM. We're heading off this evening to Spike Island Prison in County Cork. We're doing a paranormal experience. We'll be telling you all about it in the coming weeks.
0: Yeah, we're really, really excited for it. So we'll give you a little update on it, but if you're around Cork and you say hello, we'd love to say hello to everyone. Mm-hmm. And whatever you're up to for yesterday, have a good one.
1: And, you know, take my advice. Have a little wee in the shower.
0: That's heaven.
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7: Good morning, it's 10 o'clock, I'm Donal Ryan. Former DUP leader Geoffrey Donaldson is due to be sentenced today at Newry Crown Court for the rape and sexual assault of a schoolgirl and the sexual assault of a second young girl. The 63-year-old was convicted in June after being found guilty by a jury of a total of 18 charges. The four-week trial heard that the offending had spanned more than two decades from 1985 to 2008. Our Northern correspondent Conor McCauley reports.
8: The fall from grace is as total as it was shocking. The one-time DUP leader, who could once open doors in Washington, London and Dublin, will find out today how long he'll spend in prison for his sexual offending against children. The 63-year-old raped and sexually assaulted one young schoolgirl. In later years, he turned his attention to another young girl sexually assaulting her. This was repeat offending, which took place over decades when his political and public life were in the ascendancy. He has been stripped of his knighthood and told to expect a lengthy period of imprisonment.
7: Doctors who are members of the Irish Medical Organisation are starting a work to rule today over delays in agreeing a new public sector pay deal. The action involves consultants, non-consultant hospital doctors and public health doctors. The work to rule involves sticking strictly to their contract of work, including hours, and not doing extra or voluntary duties that are not part of their contract. GPs are not involved as they are independent contractors. One in six children are living with the damage being caused by their parents drinking. That's according to a new report from Alcohol Action Ireland, which says that one third of children have a parent who is either a regular binge drinker or is dependent on alcohol, while one in four people have grown up in the presence of alcohol abuse. The research suggests that more than 1.5 million people across the state are, or have been, affected by alcohol harm in the home. And social media accounts used by An Garda Síochána appear to have been taken over in a breach related to cryptocurrency. A warning has been attached to some posts from the profiles due to being linked with another suspended account, which can happen for violations of rules around spam, malicious behaviour and security risks. The @GardaTraffic and @GardaInfo accounts on X removed some branding and started publishing scores of posts about cryptocurrency last night.
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7: A cloudy, wet start for many this morning with outbreaks of rain which will be heavy in places. However, mainly dry conditions moving into northwestern parts throughout the morning and afternoon. Highest temperatures today of 12 to 16 degrees.
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It is Ciarán with you until 12 o'clock today. 51552 to text. You can WhatsApp 087 187 9200, or you can email us ciarán@rte.ie. And this morning, we are out on the Roadcaster and coming to you live from the Talbot Hotel in Stillorgan. We're here to celebrate National Women's Enterprise Day. It is a local enterprise offices initiative and Ireland's largest female business enterprise startup event. The one here at the Talbot Hotel is just one of 16 events happening nationwide today, all packed with inspiring stories, expert advice, incredible Irish women who have turned their great ideas into successful businesses. And between now and 12, we're going to be getting the inside story on the challenges, the wins, and everything in between as we chat to some of the women at today's event. Anna Daly is emceeing the event. She's going to join us on the show just after 11. We're also going to catch up with Lisa Brown, who's the head of enterprise from the Dunleary Rathdown local enterprise office, and Dervla Arthurs, who's the founder of Snugglebugs. And our very own Afric will be here a little bit later on in the show. For now, let's get some music. This is Sienna Spiro. It's Great Expectations on 2FM.

What a voice. Sienna Spiro, that is Great Expectations here on 2FM Mornings. If you're just tuning in, welcome. It is Theorem with you until 12 o'clock today. You can get in touch with the show 51552 or you can WhatsApp 0871879200. Now, starting off this morning with our stories, as we always do, the stories that caught our attention today, with a threatening email sent to schools. So Gardaí are assessing the contents and credibility of this threatening email that was sent to a number of schools yesterday. The Department of Education said it has consulted with Gardaí and they've advised any school that received the email to call 999 and report the threat, but that schools can continue to operate as normal unless otherwise advised by Gardaí. They've said they're engaging with a number of educational establishments and that no further information is available at this time. So we will keep an eye on that story throughout the morning. Some news about an Irish author, because Faber Publishing has confirmed it will stop supplying Sally Rooney's books in the UK. You may have seen this. Sally herself said that the decision had been reached with her full agreement, and the stopping of

0: sales followed her public declaration that she intended to continue supporting Palestine Action. The group Palestine Action was proscribed as a terrorist organisation in the UK in July 2025. Faber confirmed that UK legislation meant it could no longer pass on earnings from sales to Sally because of her support for the banned group. Now, ebook versions have already been removed from sale. The book isn't being pulled from shelves, so Faber confirmed to RTE that copies already held by retailers will not be removed from sale. Sally's book, Normal People, has now sold more than 1 million copies in the UK alone, and her first novel, Conversation with Friends, and Beautiful World, Where Are You, have each sold more than 500,000 copies. So there you go, officially pulled. Anthony Scaramucci, the Mooch, as I like to call him. No, that's actually his nickname. I call him that, but it is his official nickname. You may know him from the Rest is Politics US podcast, himself and Catty Kay. Big fan of Catty. Big fan of her. I'm sorry, I'm a big fan of both of them. I kind of stan both of them and I kind of fancy him a little bit. Okay, I'm just going to put that out there. Anyway, me diving into him rather than the actual story. So the actual story is about Trump's new press secretary. Have you seen this? Katie Zachariah, she was a conservative commentator and communications advisor for Trump's Truth Social platform. However, when former press secretary Caroline Leavitt, you'll know her, I'm sure, resigned, she resigned to spend more time with her two young children. She had a baby recently and she went back to work, I think maybe 6 or 8 weeks afterwards, and then decided she didn't want to do that. Katie has found herself behind the press pedestal. Her first briefing on Tuesday, it didn't go well. Okay, she appeared to confuse Mr. Trump with her husband during the sorry, saying that out loud. During the briefing, she took just 3 questions from right-wing reporters before ending the session. I'm sure you'll have seen this. Anyway, the Mooch, Anthony Scaramucci, he is the former White House communications director. He lasted just 11 days on the job. He talks about it often and all of his experiences and anecdotes from that time. And he's wondering whether Katie Zachariah could outlast his dubious record after her rocky debut on Tuesday. He said the clock is running. He spoke about it on his podcast. Have a little listen to this clip.
1: I do feel bad for her as a human being. And, yeah, you know, I'm pretty good read on people. She's not set up for the rapid machine gun fire lying. She's just not set up for it. You know, you could see that she was like a deer in the headlights. Caroline Leavitt was very good at her job because the job is to lie consistently and lie with great levels of enthusiasm. And she doesn't look like she's ready to do that. So it's going to be a very tough job for her. But I predict she'll outlast me because they'll sort of sequester her and try to give her some media training. And maybe the next time she shows up at the podium, Rubio or Vance will be there with her. But I think she'll outlast me primarily because the president's going to want her to outlast me.
0: Rapid machine gun fire lying. So Ms. Zachariah is also facing questions about her legal credentials. There's no public evidence that she passed a bar exam in the US or elsewhere. But she's insisted on Tuesday that she had practiced international transactional law with all the appropriate credentials. So we'll keep on watching. It is Women's Enterprise Day and new research shows almost half of women would be more likely to consider starting a business if they knew a woman who has successfully done so. So almost half of Irish women, 49%, say that knowing a woman who has successfully started a business would make them more likely to consider starting their own. This is according to new research conducted by Amoroc Research on behalf of the local enterprise offices. So the research underlines the influence of visible role models. It's the strongest among younger adults when it comes to young people and seeing a success. Half of those aged under 35 say seeing a woman start a business would make them more likely to consider starting their own. We're going to chat to Anna Daly, who is emceeing here today at the Talbot Hotel in Slorgan, just after 11. We're going to chat to her about all that's happening here today. Now, I have to touch on this because why are we so obsessed with height? Why is it such a thing? We all know the big Beatles biopic is coming. Paul Mescal, Harris Dickinson, Joseph Quinn, Barry Keoghan, all in starring roles. And we've been seeing kind of singular shots of them on set. But Paul McCartney has opened up. He's spilled on Amy Poehler's podcast. I love her podcast. But actually, do you know what? I don't even listen to the full podcast. I love the clips. because I love her and every facial expression she ever makes. She just

0: She's one of these people with funny bones. She doesn't even need to speak and you laugh at her. Anyway, her podcast is called Good Hang. And he's been on to basically say that one thing he's not happy about is his height. Have a little listen to this.
1: We were all the same height.
2: I know. You and really
1: you,
2: were.
1: You know I've got a thing about that, do you?
2: No, well, tell me more.
1: Oh, my God. Sam Taylor Wood did a film called Nowhere Boy. The John character, who she later married.
2: Right, Aaron Taylor Johnson.
1: He's bigger than me in the film. My character is kind of wimpy. Smaller. It's like, this is not true.
2: I mean, it must be so strange. I mean, it's happening again. There's another film. Yeah. Paul, the great Paul Mescal is playing you.
1: Yeah. And guess what? He's smaller than the guy who plays John.
0: Why are we so obsessed? Producer Kate here on the show, she said her sister is quite tall. She's 5'10". And she says she sometimes feels disconcerted when there's another woman in the room that's taller than her when she's wearing her heels. A lot of people, when I meet them, will say to me that they thought I was a lot shorter than I am. I'm 5'9", and I've come up with a theory. So people who maybe would follow me on Instagram, right? So if I do like an Insta story and I talk to the camera, I feel, this is the theory I've come up with. I feel like I have a short head and a short neck. So I think my torso and neck and head are deceiving, whereas actually the bottom half of my body is quite long. So when people meet me, they're like, you're way taller than I thought you were going to be. Anyway, does it really matter? Why are we so obsessed? Do you worry about how people perceive your height? If you're short, do you dislike being short? If you're quite tall, do you dislike it? Do you wish you were shorter? Are you happy just the way you are? Are you a Goldilocks height? 51552 or WhatsApp 0871879200. Now, we talk about AI. It feels, yeah, we probably do on the show every single day. There's always some sort of an update. Generally negative. Take from this what you will, whether it's negative or positive, but it's another day, another AI story. Do you want to feel a bit sick? This is all in pounds, right? This is to do with money and what people are being paid to work in AI. So these offices are in England, but OpenAI's London staff, listen to this, they each received £2,318,181 on average last year in ChatGPT's bid to dominate the global AI race. So, accounts for OpenAI showed 110 staff shared £87 million in salaries and £168 million in shares in the company. Would you like to know what that works out as, or do you feel too sick about it? On a normal working week, an OpenAI worker could expect to take home about £1,000 an hour in salary and equity before tax. So the earnings amount to 58 times the median UK full-time employee earnings, according to the Office for National Statistics. It is mental, mental money. Now, I have no doubt they have very specific skills and they work quite hard. They can't be just clocking in, doing nothing. It's the fastest growing industry on the planet. It's still a lot of money. It's a sickening amount of money. Finally, do you think you're the funniest person in your friend group? Well, some new research from Echo Falls is saying, we all think we're absolutely hilarious. Nearly a quarter of people confidently claim that they are the funniest person in their group. So among those who believe they're the funniest, 44% say their friends regularly like their jokes. Friends are just supposed to do that. While 31% claim to leave their mates laughing on a night out. It's not even that we think we're the funniest in friend groups. We also think our groups are the funniest as well. I do actually truly believe my friend group is the funniest. I have done a bit of sketch comedy in the past, the Theorem Project throwback 2018. And as I was writing it, I swear to God, I was like, I wish my school friends could write this with me because they are truly funnier than I am. 64% of adults believing their friendship group is the wittiest, funniest and the smartest. So the same number of people believe their friendship group on WhatsApp chat is funny enough to become a podcast. That is, it does sound like the start of, I'd say, 99% of podcasts these days. Interestingly, nearly a third, 31%, also believe they are funnier than their other half. Do you think deep down your partner thinks they're funnier than you? And would they ever say it? Do you think you're funnier than your partner? 51552, WhatsApp 0871879200. Or you can always email us, theorem@rte.ie. Let's get some music. This is Noah Kahan. It's Dashboard on 2FM.

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0: Miley Cyrus, that is Bass Persuades here on 2FM Mornings at 10:28 a.m. Now, as I mentioned at the top of the show, today is National Women's Enterprise Day. It's a local enterprise offices initiative that'll see 16 different events happening across the country today, each one with a different mix of amazing female entrepreneurs, business experts and inspirational speakers, all sharing their knowledge and their expertise. And across the show, we'll be finding out about some of the challenges, the wins and everything else in between of entrepreneurship. Speaking of which, here in the Rocaster, we're joined by Lisa Brown, the head of enterprise for the local enterprise office Dunleary Rathdown and CEO and founder of Snugglebugs, Dervla Arthurs. Hello, ladies.
1: Hello.
0: Welcome to the Rocaster. Lisa, I'm going to start with you. Right, you've been working with the local enterprise office for over 20 years now.

0: Does it feel like that?
1: Yes.
0: It's a lot of people helped, though, along the way. I mean, what sort of stuff do you get to do in the enterprise office? Can you tell us?
1: Yeah, I love it. The thing about working in the local enterprise office is that no 2 days are the same. We work with so many different types of businesses that you could be speaking to someone about a food product one moment, someone about a technology platform the next. You're organising events like National Women's Enterprise Day, training programmes, everything, mentoring. So it's just something new every day, and it's brilliant. That's why I've stayed so long, I think.
0: That's the thing. It's a testament to how long you've been there, I guess.
1: Exactly.
0: Today's events are for sure about inspiration, but they're also about practical advice as well.
1: Yeah.
0: So what kind of practical advice?
1: Yeah, so I guess for the local enterprise offices, we have a range of supports. So we have business advice, mentoring, training supports, everything that you might need when you're starting off. I think that the best bit of advice I would give is, if you're thinking about starting off, is come speak to the local enterprise office, because there's actually sometimes too much out there that you don't actually know what's the right thing for you at that time. And sometimes just having a conversation with someone who's experienced, just to talk through your idea, get an idea what the next steps might be, is the best thing to do.
0: Dervla, you're the founder and CEO of Snugabugs. For anyone who's now hearing about this for the first time, can you tell us about the product and how the idea came about? You have it here in front of you.
2: Yes, I am. Thank you so much, Dern. So Snugabugs is a new Irish baby brand, and we make socks and booties that actually stay on babies' feet. Everything's made from organic cotton, and I'm a mum of three, and how the idea came about was that I just could not find any socks or booties that actually stay on my baby's feet. I was driven demented. So it was either go demented or go into business. So I chose to go into business.
0: Very good.
2: No, I literally, the last straw came when I was out for a walk with my youngest son, Max. He was 6 months old. It was freezing cold November day. He was in the baby car, and I looked down, and yet again, his socks had disappeared and his feet were blue. They were freezing cold. And I just thought at that point, do you know what? I'm going to design something that actually stays on their feet. So that's where the idea came from. And then I spent about 6 months researching babies' feet and doing my research and trying to find out, was there any products out there? And I couldn't find any. So my first really jump off the cliff moment was when I picked up the phone and I rang the local enterprise office in Dunleary. And I said, I've got this idea. You know, where do I go from here? And they put me in touch with a mentor. And we worked through feasibility. And then I applied for the feasibility grant to begin with. And through that then, worked through the idea and found suppliers and actually made prototypes and went through a number of sampling rounds and then got my final product. And I launched at the Pregnancy and Baby Fair in March 2024.
0: Amazing. I'm right in the thick of that at the moment, by the way. The sock's coming off. It's a soul destroyer.
2: So
0: you've answered a real problem. How did it feel to actually pick up the phone and get in touch with the local enterprise office?
2: Super nervous. I had a baby. It was my third child, really busy. And it was either, do I go back to work to my career or am I going to start this business? And I think just picking up that phone and making that decision, saying, okay, and just speaking to someone at the other end of the line who said, yes, I'll put you in touch with a mentor, and then going through that process and just working through the idea and working through, is it feasible and is there a market for it? You know, really scary, but also really exciting, because I've always had a desire to have my own business and to bring out, like, I just love solving problems really at the end of the day. And I just thought, you know what, I'm going to go for it. I'm going to back myself.
0: Lisa, for women who have a strong business idea and want to back themselves, but they may be worried about the financial side of things, are funding supports available to help them get started?
1: There are, yeah. There's a range of different supports available depending on the type of business and the stage you're at. So, for example, in the local enterprise office, there's feasibility study grants, which Dervla mentioned, that can help you commercially validate an idea that you have. And then there's a priming grant that can help you maybe take on your first hire and help you with some of the startup costs. And then it's not just the local enterprise office as well. There's other supports as well, like Microfinance Ireland, New Frontiers programme that you do to third level institutes. So there's plenty there at the start. And there's also plenty there when you're growing your business as well. So you've got business expansion. You can get investment into new digitalized products. You can get energy efficiency grant supports, supports to start looking at new markets overseas. So there's a wide variety there. Again, sometimes there's too much. So talk to your local enterprise office, find out what's best for you at the type of business you're in and the stage you're at.
0: We're celebrating National Women's Enterprise Day today. Why do you think initiatives like this are still so important to have?
1: I think you mentioned earlier on the show about the research that came out today, and that 50% of women are more likely to go into business if they see someone successful, a woman in business that's successful and has done it. And

0: that's what National Enterprise Women National Women's Enterprise Day is all about.
1: Yeah.
0: We have four amazing female founders in here today, and they're all going to be talking about their journey. It's not just about the successes, though. It's about listening to their challenges, the things that went wrong, what they learned from them. And that's really important to learn as well.
1: I think failure is part. I don't mean overall failure, but little fails along the way. I guess accepting that that is going to be part of it can be hard for people.
0: Yeah, exactly. And I always say to speakers at events like these, we want to hear warts and all, you know, tell us everything. And they're the questions you get asked at the end of the Q&A. So it really is like, how did you do it? What challenges did you have? And, if you can give that advice to someone, they might not make that mistake in the future,
1: Dervla, I mentioned inspiration earlier. Are there any other female business owners that inspired you to keep going, even when things got challenging along the way?
2: Yes, well, having been at these events, I remember being at an event 3 years ago now, or two and a half years ago, and listening to Anya from The Smooth Company.
1: Yes.
2: Her story. And, you know, I was just at the very early stages of the business and just the ups and downs and the challenges that she had. And that really inspired me. And then also I did the Going for Growth program last year. And on the first day of it, I remember Marissa Carter was interviewed by Una from Mars Pharmacy.
1: Yes.
2: And Marissa spoke about the challenges that she had in her business. And it was just like, wow. For me anyway, it was a light bulb moment. It was like, no matter how big you are or how, like, you know, you just think these people are super successful, there's just so many challenges. And I feel like business is just about problem solving all the time, you know, so you have to be up for that. I think, like, for me, there's always just another problem around the corner, but it's fun too, because, you know, it's what's next, how can I solve this problem? And you have to be tenacious, you know, you can't just give up on the first failure. And like, I've had so many already in my short journey, but yeah, like, if you were to ask my husband, you know, every day is a problem. But
1: but the resilience is there, which is the main
2: resilience
1: thing.
2: Is there. You just have to keep going and figure out how you're going to get over this hump, and, you know, onwards and upwards, and just keep going and keep pushing through.
1: What has been your proudest achievement so far as CEO and founder of your own business?
2: Oh, there's been a good few, so many really, but representing and being a finalist at the National Enterprise Awards this year was a fantastic achievement, and also being a finalist in the Ironits Pitch Competition last year was amazing as well. But genuinely, actually, the most proudest things for me are when I see a little baby come up to me wearing Snugglebugs booties and socks, or getting that 5-star review from a mom or a dad who's bought the product and loves it and finds that it just makes their life that little bit easier. They're the things that actually, you know, keep me going and just, yeah, bring nearly a tear to my eye, to be honest with you.
1: For any young woman or women listening today who dream of starting their own business, Dervla, what would you like them to know?
2: Yes, I would say, if you have an idea and you've done your research and, you know, you've spoken to some people and you have an idea and you really believe in it, then back yourself and go for it. And, you know, even if it doesn't work out exactly as you planned, you will learn so much along the way. And I don't regret it. You know, I'm still learning every day. And I just think, go for it. You know, you never know what might come with that small idea.
1: Do you think as well, your idea has to be something that you're genuinely passionate about? Like, for you, you were solving a problem that you actually faced with the socks coming off. Is that really important as well? Because if you care about it, you're more likely to drive on with it.
2: I do think so. Yeah, I think so. I think if you solve a problem, or if there's a need there, if you see a need that's not being addressed, if you're solving a problem, that definitely makes it a lot easier, because, you know, you're solving a problem and it just, you're going to have more passion in it to keep going. Whereas I think if you're not passionate about it, it's a bit harder then to kind of keep that going, especially on those dark days when nothing's going right. You need to have that little spark inside you, I think.
1: Lisa and Dervla, thank you both so much for your time today. Hopefully your stories will inspire other women to take that leap and pursue their own business ambitions. And we'll be exploring more stories over the next 2 hours, so stay here as we celebrate National Women's Enterprise Day. Let's get some Eric Prydz. This is Piano on 2FM.

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0: Lady Gaga, Ariana Grande, Rain On Me here on 2FM Mornings. We are coming to you live today from the National Women's Enterprise Day event happening here at the 4-star Talbot Hotel in Stillorgan. So if you're thinking about taking the leap with your business idea, or you're already up and running and you want to push things further, keep listening because we'll be chatting to some people who've done just that and we'll be asking them all about it. But for now, I have a bit of a game to play and I'm joined in studio. Well, in the Rodecaster by Christina. Hello, Christina.
1: Good morning.
0: Lovely to meet you.
1: Likewise. Thank you for having me on.
0: Christina, tell me a bit about you and your business.
1: So my name is Christina Vilbrosch and I'm the founder of Cave Factory. It's a dynamic company that specializes in branded clothing, embroidery and garment printing. We are based in Park West and we help businesses to stand out from the crowd by creating gorgeous branded clothing.
0: Love it. How long have you been in business?
1: So Cave Factory has been going for 5 years now. We celebrated 5 years back in May this year. We have actually relocated from Ace Enterprise Park in Clondalkin a couple of months ago to Park West. So we are now based in much bigger premises in Dublin 12.
0: And what pushed you to initially make the leap into this business?
1: Passion. I am absolutely passionate about creating branded clothing, working with businesses across the range, schools, universities, you name it. We are very, very passionate about what we do in the business. We are a guaranteed Irish brand, meaning that anything that we produce is done right here in Dublin.
0: Christina, that's fantastic. And thank you for chatting to me about your business. But we would like to have a bit of fun as well. Not that the business isn't fun.
1: Oh, gosh.
0: But we're going to have an extra bit of fun. Would you like to play a little game with us here on the show?
1: Absolutely. Let's go for it.
0: We have a little clip. This is our quiz called...
2: Let's get
0: Hit
2: down,
0: it, Emily.
2: Let's
0: yeah.
2: get down to
0: yeah.
2: business.
0: There it is. Let's get down to business.
2: Night,
0: it's time for a bit of fun. So we're going to be playing our quiz. It's all about the business of music, TV... Oh, there's a bit of tension music. Okay. Business, TV and movies, Christina. Okay?
1: Yeah.
0: Are you nervous?
1: Very.
0: Don't be nervous.
1: Very much.
0: You have to get 2 out of 3 correct to get this hamper full of National Women's Enterprise Day goodies.
1: Okay.
0: Are you excited to maybe win a hamper?
1: Very much.
0: Wonderful. Are you ready for your questions?
1: Let's go.
0: You have to get 2 out of 3 right. Question number one, Christina. In Beyoncé's song, Run the World, who does she say runs the world?
1: I know that.
0: Go on.
1: Girls.
0: Who runs the world, girls? Who runs the world? Ding! Excellent.
1: 1 point.
0: One point for Christina. All you have to do is get one more right.
1: Okay.
0: Are you ready for question two?
1: Very stressful, but let's do it.
0: I think you're pretending to be stressed, Christina. You're grand. Question two. In the film The Social Network, which social media company is Mark Zuckerberg co-founding?
1: Is that Facebook?
0: You're absolutely right. She's gone and done it. Look at the winner, bet. Unbelievable scenes. Unbelievable, Christina. Look at this. Will is coming in with a hamper.

0: This is actually gorgeous. Look, and it's very heavy. Thank you.
1: Willem, thank you so much for that. Look at all those fabulous, fabulous products by women. Unbelievable.
0: I'm normally so bad with any type of quiz, so that was fun.
1: You smashed it. I mean, you only had two questions, really, and they were quite, they weren't that hard. But well done, regardless. Give us a round of applause. Let's get some music from Florence Road.

0: Fontaine's DC might be my favorite one of theirs ever. It's Marianne here on 2FM Mornings. If you're just tuning in, it is there with you until 12 o'clock today, coming to you live from the National Women's Enterprise Day event. It's happening here at the 4-star Talbot Hotel in Stillorgan. So if you're thinking about taking the leap with your business idea, or you're already up and running and you want to push things that bit further, keep listening because we'll be chatting to some people who have done just that, and we'll be asking them all about it, their advice, the ups and downs, and trying to help you along your way. If you're inside in the event right now, and if you're listening, we have hampers to give away, lads. We have a very easy little quiz. Christina did it a couple of minutes ago. If you'd like to get involved, come out. We have hampers to give to you, full of fabulous Irish products. We're going to be chatting to Anna Daly, who's emceeing the event in just a bit. I can't wait to catch up with her, a lady. And Afric's going to join us to talk about the Halloween costumes that are going to be pretty explosive this year. And we've our song from Hosier on the way after this.
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3: 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I'm Don.

0: Ryan. Former DUP leader Jeffrey Donaldson is due to be sentenced today at Newry Crown Court for the rape and sexual assault of a schoolgirl and the sexual assault of a second young girl. The 63-year-old was convicted in June after being found guilty by a jury of a total of 18 charges. The four-week trial heard that the offending had spanned more than two decades from 1985 to 2008. Our Northern correspondent Conor McCauley reports.
1: The fall from grace is as total as it was shocking. The one-time DUP leader, who could once open doors in Washington, London and Dublin, will find out today how long he'll spend in prison for his sexual offending against children. The 63-year-old raped and sexually assaulted one young schoolgirl. In later years, he turned his attention to another young girl sexually assaulting her. This was repeat offending, which took place over decades when his political and public life were in the ascendancy. He has been stripped of his knighthood and told to expect a lengthy period of imprisonment.
0: Doctors, who are members of the Irish Medical Organisation, are starting a work to rule today over delays in agreeing a new public sector pay deal. The action involves consultants, non-consultant hospital doctors and public health doctors. The work to rule involves sticking strictly to their contract of work, including hours, and not doing extra or voluntary duties that are not part of their contract. GPs are not involved as they are independent contractors. One in six children are living with the damage being caused by their parents drinking. That's according to a new report from Alcohol Action Ireland, which says that one-third of children have a parent who is either a regular binge drinker or is dependent on alcohol, while one in four people have grown up in the presence of alcohol abuse. The research suggests that more than 1.5 million people across the state are, or have been, affected by alcohol harm in the home. And social media accounts used by An Garda Síochána appear to have been taken over in a breach related to cryptocurrency. A warning has been attached to some posts from the profiles due to being linked with another suspended account, which can happen for violations of rules around spam, malicious behaviour and security risks. The @GardaTraffic and @GardaInfo accounts on X removed some branding and started publishing scores of posts about a cryptocurrency last night.
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0: Outbreaks of rain will be heavy in places, however mainly dry conditions will move into northwestern parts throughout the morning and afternoon. Highest temperatures today of 12 to 16 degrees.
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8: Welcome to the programme. 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We'll be telling you more about it across the show today. But first, at this time every day, we've been looking back at the catalogue of a particular artist and we play a song from them each day. And this week, we've gone with Hozier. Today's song, it's Nina Cried Power on 2FM.

0: Crozier. That is Nina Crypower here on 2FM mornings at 11:07 a.m. Now, today is National Women's Enterprise Day, and it's all about celebrating and highlighting brilliant women across the country. And few embody that message better than this year's Master of Ceremonies, broadcaster and entertainer, Anna Daly. A little earlier on, before she took to her hosting duties, I caught up with Anna. Anna, you've a busy day ahead of you, so thank you for making time for us.
1: Always delighted to chat to you, Darren.
0: Today is all about women in business, Anna.
1: Yes.
0: And while your career has spanned TV, radio and the stage, you're a businesswoman at heart. Today is National Women's Enterprise Day, not just here in Dublin. It's happening all over the country. And you're hosting today's event in the Talbot Hotel. What is actually happening? Can you describe to us?
1: Yes, I can indeed. Today is National Women's Enterprise Day right across the country. So I am hosting the Dublin region event, which is four local enterprise offices coming together. So it's Dunleary, Fingal, South Dublin and Dublin City. And this is a combined event for all of those incredible business women. And they will be, Darren, people who are, you know, kind of kitchen table businesses are like, you know, those they're making jams, they're making, you know, wonderful creations from their kitchen table. So small one woman band kind of businesses, right up to CEOs of global corporations. So, you know, we have a serious kind of window of business women here, and they're all here to take their business, I suppose, to the next level. Now, I hope they're not relying on me to help them scale up their business, but I will be delighted to ask all of the questions to the experts today.
0: Do you think it's an opportunity like this shouldn't be missed for people who are trying to get a small business off the ground? Like, it's an amazing way to come together, to meet people you might necessarily get into a room with in other situations. Is that what it's kind of all about?
1: It's such a good point, Darren, because you'll find a lot of women that come here today have an idea in their head. And most of the time, and I think probably more so for women, unfortunately, we probably sit on ideas for longer,
0: yes,
1: than our male counterparts, you know, because we worry about stupid things like, what will my cousin think of me? What will, you know, that friend who is already jealous, will she judge me? Do you know, like, honestly, we overthink the hell out of it.
0: I know.
1: So I think there'll be women here today who have an idea, and it'll be a brilliant idea, and they just need

0: one little moment. Do you know that flash point where you go, I'm going to do it?
1: I know.
0: And I hope there's loads of women that leave here today with that feeling of, I'm going to do it and I don't care what anyone thinks, or even if I fall flat on my face, at least I know I'll have done it, I'll have tried.
1: I know, that's the thing. And it is, it's really scary to try. But I guess, you know, failure, I'm not saying people are going to fail, but if you fail or if it doesn't work out, that's part of it. And it's part of learning. It's part of life. And I think, yeah, we probably are really afraid of that.
0: Totally. And listen, I started a business a few years ago, a clothing business. And when it worked, it really worked. And then all the costs went up, and I won't bore you with all of the details, but suddenly it wasn't really commercially viable anymore. And I was mortified about that. I remember saying to my husband, oh God, it's so like the shame of closing a business, you know? And thankfully, yes, I had other things as a presenter and, you know, you're busy with other media opportunities. But he was kind of like, you know, if we were in the States now, it's like a badge of honour, close it, move 100%. On, start another one. So it's very Irish to be kind of shameful about a business not working. And actually, the funny thing is, I've gotten booked for more MC gigs and more business related stuff since I closed my business than I did when I had it.
1: Well, there you
0: because
1: go.
0: I think the learnings and the honesty around it is what people want to hear.
1: And those feelings that you've touched on, did you have those at the start when you took the leap with Little Bliss? Did you have those feelings of, oh God, what will people think, and all that fear?
0: Totally.
1: How did you push past that initially?
0: Totally. I sat on a good idea for years because I hesitated over stupid little things like, what will she think of me now? Or they'll think, oh Jesus, she doesn't have enough with what she's already doing. Or, you know, can she not focus on her kids? Which you'll get, by the way.
1: Yeah.
0: You know, she's nodding. Yeah. Do you know what I mean?
1: It has begun.
0: Yeah. And why you give time or fuel or, you know, anything to any of that, I don't know. But I did. So, yeah, I probably should have started it longer.
1: Alongside your busy work life, and as you mentioned, you're flat out now, even more so than you ever were, you're a proud mum to three boys.
0: Yeah.
1: We're constantly hearing people say things like, women could have it all, you know, girl boss your way through it all, we can do it all, we can juggle it all, we're amazing. I imagine with your many roles that something that you have to do is work super hard on balance. And how do you find that balance? And do you think maybe we've been sold a lie that it's difficult to actually have it all and, I guess, nail it all at once?
0: Yeah, I think that line is great, and now I'll probably mess it up halfway through. But, you know, we're expected to work like we don't have kids and parent like we don't have a job. I think that line is actually really resonates for me as a working mother, because there's weeks where I think I'm nailing this motherhood thing. Do you know, I'm all over the school apps, you know, I'm on the sidelines, I'm completely engaged. And then there's other weeks, like this week, for example, where I just feel I've dropped balls left, right and centre with my family stuff because work is busy.
1: Yeah.
0: So I just hope when you kind of look at a calendar year, if you reflect back, I just hope that you think to yourself, I've given enough time to my children. You know, they know I'm always there.
1: Yeah.
0: And enough time to my work to try and build a career. But listen, like every week, I think some weeks, and you'll know this yourself, Darren, are way more about work than they are about family.
1: Yes.
0: And luckily you have the support at home. And
1: well, support is everything.
0: It is everything. It is everything. Yeah. And yeah, my instant answer really should be when they say, how do you juggle it all? You know that question?
1: Yeah.
0: It's because I have a lovely husband at home who's really hands on.
1: I know.
0: You know, as they should be.
1: Well, they should. This is the thing. Yeah, now we berate them. We praise them a tiny bit,
0: and they should be doing that.
1: But no, it is. It's hard. But I, do you know what? When I was going back to work, I kind of shared it on Instagram, and I kind of was like, "Oh, I'm so scared, and I don't know how I'm going to feel or whatever." And the messages of support from women, right? And a lot of people saying, and actually, not only women who are working mothers, but a lot of people got on to me saying, "I just want you to know, my mom worked." And there was one woman in particular that really resonated with me. She was like, "My mom worked shifts. She was a nurse. She would often miss Christmas Day." And I have zero memory of ever feeling bad about it. All I remember is when she was there. So she was like, you don't need to beat yourself up for when you go to work. I was really proud that my mom worked on Christmas Day, or she, you know, worked nights. And I don't remember that as a bad thing. So that made me feel a lot better.
0: That's such a good point. It's such a good point. And also the value of a woman going out to work. Like, I think it's important for boys to see that women have a contribution to make in society. I'm not saying every mother needs to go out to work. But for me, that really works from, you know, boys and girls, obviously, but I only have boys. So that's all I know in my house. But, you know, their mum goes out to work as well and works bloody hard. And I think that's a good lesson for them.
1: Motherhood isn't straightforward. And

0: the journey to motherhood isn't straightforward for many, and you've been really open and honest about this. And I'd love to ask you about that. Being honest about miscarriages, and you spoke openly about this recently, that you had two before you ever had your three boys.
1: Yeah.
0: Talk to me about that and support at that time, and I guess reflecting on it, what you felt, where you felt you had support, or maybe where you felt you could have done with more.
1: Yeah, I mean, I floated through my whole life, as lots of your female listeners will have, I'm sure, where you go, I'm going to have a boy and a girl. And, you know, it's like you can order your family off a menu or something. Like, honestly, I was so naive about the whole thing. And then, you know, you meet the right person, you settle down and you start to have a family or try to have a family. And suddenly what happened to me was, and this is just my personal experience that I can share, is that I got pregnant quite quickly. And the first ended in a very sad miscarriage. And we were really shocked because I just didn't, well, you don't see it coming, you know. So, and it was 6 weeks or something. And that happened. And I was just really shocked to realise that, you know, when something like that happens, you're like, what are the next steps here? What do I do? So I had a lovely boss at the time, and I went to her and she said, just take the rest of the week off. And I was like, is there paperwork? Is there boxes to tip? What do I do? There's nothing. There's nothing. So you go out on this kind of mysterious sick leave, which really didn't sit well with me, because then you return after I just took the rest of the week off. And it's kind of mysterious. It's swept under the carpet. I just think it's very Irish. And then the second time it happened, shortly afterwards, it happened over the course of a weekend, and I was away and I was bridesmaid.
0: Anyway, God.
1: I won't get into the details of that. It's horrendous. But I thought to myself, I can't take another week off because there'll be this mystery again about why, where she gone. So I just went back to work on the Monday. And I mean, physically it's continuing, and emotionally you're, you know, and as a presenter, obviously, as you know well, dear, and it's best foot forward, it's jazz hands.
0: Well, you're forward facing, like you are public facing, and that's...
1: Yeah.
0: You're performing.
1: Yeah. And I feel sorry for that girl when I think about her now. Do you know what I mean? Mm. Three boys on. I wouldn't have been able to have this conversation a few years ago, but I think you get stronger about it. And obviously with three boisterous boys at home, it's kind of like I feel very lucky to have had them and to realise that actually it's not that straightforward at all. But I just think now, 15 years on, it's still not in place. So this won't change my life, Dearon, but it might change women now or future generations, our children's time, you know?
0: What would have really supported you, do you think, that you didn't have?
1: I think if there was something in the workplace that says, she's gone out on miscarriage leave, then I wouldn't have been so secretive about it. People wouldn't be afraid to have a conversation about it. Mm. So it would open up a conversation that I think is so important. And there would be an acknowledgement of the fact that she's not sick, actually. She's going through something completely different, and she's grieving as well. So I think with all the boxes we have to tick in the corporate world, it's shocking to think that in 2026, there's no box for miscarriage.
0: Well, thank you for being so open. And something I think all women can relate to is the need to be resilient, especially in our careers. What has been some of the most rewarding moments in your own line of work where you've gone, God, I was deadly there?
1: Do we ever say that about ourselves?
0: Oh, well, we're saying it today. Today's the day.
1: I'm like the opposite of that. I'm like, did I make a show of myself? I didn't. It's actually okay. I didn't fall down
0: the steps.
1: Yeah. I'm getting away with it. I'm still getting away with it. I have that, like, I hate the term imposter syndrome. It's so cliched, isn't it?
0: Anna Daly, you don't have imposter
1: syndrome. Oh my God.
0: There's no way.
1: Every single gig I do, Darren, I'm like, oh God, I'm going to be found out. It's so ridiculous. I don't know why, but... And then there's days where I do walk off stages after emceeing something or doing live TV, as you well know. You're kind of... It's like everything happens in slow motion sometimes, isn't it?
0: I know.
1: And then it ends and you go, from time to time, I go, I think I nailed that.
0: Good.
1: But I'd never be in my head cocky about it. Do you know the way people think you're cocky? People look at TV presenters and go,
0: oh,
1: she loves herself.
0: We're the most insecure people of all time.
1: Yeah, the most insecure. Oh. We need lots.
0: I'll come home and I'll be like,
1: plaudits, please.
0: What do you think? And my dad will be like, you could have done a bit more research. He loves this word, research. That's the way he pronounced it. Maybe a bit more research. I'm like, oh God.
1: Eugene is hard on you, isn't he?
0: Oh yeah.
1: Wow.
0: Yeah. I mean, listen, he's a big teddy bear in many ways.
1: Of course.
0: But when it comes to work, he's always like, you can do a bit more.
1: Yeah.
0: Yeah, I mean, it's great.
1: It's amazing.
0: You need a bit of that.
1: I think it's Irish families. And with my husband and my parents, my dad in particular, like, you're never going to

0: get a big head in an Irish family. Do you know what I mean?
1: Not for a second.
0: So I just enjoy it and hope that I deliver it, you know?
1: What's next, Anna? Because you are busy. There's a lot going on. But we love you on live TV.
0: Yes.
1: I love you on live TV. I host this little show. It's called Dancing with the Stars. And I think...
0: Which you're nailing, by the way. And I'm very excited to see you back on
1: Thank you. I'm excited. I'm bricking it. But it'll be fine. We'd love to have you on it.
0: See, you're bricking it. That's news to me now. I'm like, she nails it.
1: Well, it's more there after the mat leaves. There's a lot of pressure.
0: Yeah, there is. Yeah, there's not pressure, but there is in your head.
1: Like, does she have complete baby brain? Is she going to be mush speaking to the camera? Dancing with the Stars, would you ever consider it? I have to ask you.
0: Darren, I would absolutely love it. I would love it. I'm waiting about 5 or 6 years for them to ask me now.
1: Oh my God, Anna, you'd be fab.
0: Thank you, Darren. I'd love
1: it. The costumes.
0: I'm one of those people, like most, who think they're a great dancer and have great rhythm. And I did one dance lesson before our wedding. It was a real trend at the time to have this dance routine or whatever. Obviously, it didn't work out. But myself and Ben went for one dance lesson. And he, I would say, is a pretty bad dancer.
1: Right.
0: Was way better than me because... It's not about natural rhythm. It was the fact that he could remember the steps.
1: Right.
0: And halfway through, he was like, I think I'm better than you at this. And I was like, I think you are as well. It's really annoying. We're not doing it. Scrap the whole idea.
1: Cancel it.
0: So, yeah, I think I'd be great. But actually, the reality is I probably wouldn't remember the steps as well as other people. But anyway, I'd have a ball and I'd love to do it.
1: Yeah.
0: But yeah, it's not for the lack of interest.
1: Okay.
0: You know?
1: Okay. Interesting.
0: Yeah,
1: is that
0: we're
1: a
0: ready.
1: Little teaser? Oh, we're ready, she says. Oh, lads, I think we just got an exclusive. Back to today, National Women's Enterprise Day. You're the MC. Are you looking forward to it? Are you in your element?
0: I am. I'm looking forward to it. I'm delighted. The local enterprise offices and Enterprise Ireland back days like this. Hugely important for women in business. Jennifer Rock, by the way, is the keynote speaker today.
1: Deadly.
0: So I'm very interested in listening to her. And then I get to have this kind of fireside chat with her afterwards. So I'll pick her brain and get lots of advice.
1: Anna Daly, it's a joy to have you on the show. Thank you so much for joining us today. If you've been affected by any of the conversations here today, help is always available on rt.ie/helplines. We'll be back after this.

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3: That is Roses here on 2FM Mornings. We're coming to you live from National Women's Enterprise Day here in the Talbot Hotel in Stillorgan. Now, if you're stuck for a Halloween costume this year, you're spoiled for choice. 2026 has given us enough bizarre pop culture moments to keep a fancy dress shop in business for the next decade. Afric O'Connell has been looking back at the year's most ridiculous offerings. Afric, what are we dressing up as?
4: I've so many choices for you here. First of all, though, would you be good at a Halloween costume?
3: Do you know what? I'm not a dedicated fancy dress person, yeah. But if I try to be funny, I can do well.
4: Okay, good.
3: I was a bus stop one year and my
4: brilliant.
3: Best friend was a bus.
4: Yeah, brilliant.
3: I was also a rubbish 2020, which was just a black bag.
4: It's very good.
3: You know, so if you can be clever.
4: One of the best ones, one of my friends goes hard on Halloween.
3: Yeah.
4: Oh, she's children now, but you know, it is. So we can't dedicate the time we'd like to it anymore. But she did a snail one year. And spent the entire time like on her belly on the floor.
3: See, that's commitment.
4: Like, dedication to
3: that's
4: it.
3: Amazing.
4: It was incredible.
3: Are you a fan? Would you dress up now, Afric?
4: I'm a fan of low effort. That's what I'm a fan of. So I went one year as Yuri Geller. So I dressed just in black and had a bent spoon. I carried around a bent spoon.
3: Very good.
4: The entire night. Extremely low effort because we're mostly black anyway. It was really good,
3: but still clever.
4: But listen, there you go. So we've loads this year.
3: Have you made a list?
4: I've made a list for you.
3: Take us through the list.
4: Would you like to hear the
3: list?
4: We
3: love a list.
4: Okay. First of all, the first one we're going to do here is the Lush Life Dolphin. Do you remember this?
3: Unbelievable.
4: Do you remember this? So this was, Zara Larsson obviously had like the most massive resurgence of all time. And for some reason that nobody can really explain, the internet became obsessed with dolphins and rainbows.
3: Yes.
4: And Zara Larsson at the time.
3: Yeah.
4: And Lush Life had a huge revival, we know. Also Symphony. So all that aesthetic, that aggressively cheerful and kind of sparkly aesthetic, was paired with the most depressing captions on Instagram and TikTok that you could ever imagine. So I'm predicting a big year for the Zara Larsson Lush Life Dolphin.
3: Okay, the actual dolphin itself. Even maybe Zara Larsson?
4: 100%.
3: I mean, if you can look like Zara Larsson, like
4: fair play to you. Fair play to you.
3: You're doing fantastic.
4: And the very best look if you do. I hope everything goes great.
3: Can I just ask you? Can you imagine being the person that kind of instigated all of those memes, right?
4: I always think about this.
3: So the person who started that, all the colourful Zara Larsson thing with the dolphins, she has now, she has that person to thank for this resurgence.
4: For the rest of her career.
3: The rebrand.
4: This is the rebrand and this is the person that she needs to thank. And really, we don't really have any idea.
3: We have no idea.
4: Who that might be. Do you recall one of the sadder stories of this year, which was Punch the Monkey?
3: Oh my God.
4: He was getting bullied.
3: Oh, stop. Oh my God, yes. And they had to get him the little IKEA monkey.
4: We were exactly.
3: Yeah.
4: So we were talking about this the other day and I was like, surely to God that was 2 years ago or 3 years ago. I was like, no, that was this year.
3: Wow.
4: So Punch the Monkey, obviously, he became an international superstar.
3: Yeah.
4: He was in a Japanese zoo. He was clinging on to an IKEA stuffed orangutan, which subsequently sold out in all around the world. He'd been rejected by his mom.
3: So sad.
4: And the little IKEA toy became a substitute parent.
3: I can't.
4: And millions of people became very emotionally invested, myself included, to the point where this baby monkey in Japan had a better PR relations year than most celebrities.
3: That is so true.
4: Do you know what I mean? So this is actually not going to be hard to do because I think the IKEA orangutan is back in business. I think we're restocked and we're ready to go.
3: So how do you dress up?
4: So you dress up, you do your best monkey.
3: Right.
4: Whatever way that is.
3: That's
4: if
3: not
4: you
3: easy.
4: Were to go to a listen, this is where you get on the Temu or the Amazon or whatever it is.
3: Yeah.
4: And you get the basic monkey costume, I think is probably what you Google. You get yourself an orangutan teddy and an expression of melancholy and you're in.
3: That's it. You're just
4: that
3: sorted.
4: Really is. That
3: you nailed it.
4: That is it. It was also quite a lusty year this year in 2020.

0: 6.
1: Go on.
0: It was lusty, Darren, and I think we need to talk about
1: Tell
0: it.
1: Tell me.
0: You know Sydney Sweeney's lusty ad for sports betting?
1: I do.
0: And it went very controversial. And she, I predict this is going to be a huge one for men this year.
1: Do you reckon?
0: Basically.
1: Yeah. Oh, they'll think they're gas.
0: They'll think
1: they're unbelievable.
0: They're gas. I can already see it. They are going to, they're basically what you have to do is you have to buy a long wig.
1: Yes.
0: You go out in the nip, basically, yeah, in your underwear. And then you hide your bits or where the bits would be with various sports balls.
1: If you want to take it to another level, you could get a basketball hoop and strap it to your arse.
0: You absolutely could.
1: You know the way she sits up on it.
0: You absolutely could.
1: That's a really good idea.
0: I know. You're elevating. You're
1: maybe
0: elevating
1: I'll do it.
0: Here. Yeah, exactly. Couples costume. Would you and Mark be into a couples costume?
1: I'd be open to it.
0: Would you do it?
1: Yeah, I'd do
0: right.
1: it. Yeah.
0: Do heated rivalry.
1: Oh, wow. That's lusty. Okay.
0: The straights are coming for heated rivalry. This is going to be huge this year as well. So obviously the ice hockey situation, the show became huge.
1: Yes.
0: Like absolutely huge.
1: Yeah.
0: So between heated rivalry now and Sydney Sweeney's various forays into nudity.
1: Yeah.
0: There's a lot of lust
1: around. They'll be the sexy
0: around.
1: Ones.
0: They'll be the sexy ones this
1: Great.
0: Year. Obviously, there's tribute. It's not always about scaring people at Halloween, and we want to do tribute as well. Dolly, of course, we're going to see a lot of Dolly costumes, I would imagine. But what we're definitely going to see is Tim Curry,
1: yes,
0: and Frankenfurter from the Rocky Horror Show.
1: Yeah.
0: So we're going to need fishnets. You're going to need suspenders. You're going to need the amount of eye makeup that I wear, which you can do. It's not too
1: Don't
0: bad.
1: Don't shade yourself. It's a great smoky eye.
0: Thank you
1: it's
0: so
1: a great
0: much.
1: Smoky
0: You're
1: eye.
0: So good. And also, you can just you take on the character of both. I would say,
1: okay,
0: if you're doing either. Do you know what I mean?
1: Yeah, do it well.
0: Do it well. There's no point in half-arse in this.
1: No.
0: So, Ireland A and Ireland B.
1: Ireland A and Ireland B.
0: Okay, were you aware of this?
1: No.
0: Good, I'm glad. I want to explain
1: I'm
0: it to
1: gonna
0: you.
1: Explain.
0: This became a massive meme a couple of months ago, maybe.
1: How
0: something
1: did I miss
0: like that.
1: This? Okay, go on.
0: So, Ireland A is the part of Ireland that listens to Fontaine's DC.
1: Yes.
0: They buy vintage clothes, they thrift their clothes, they have moustaches. They have strong opinions about lots of things.
1: Maybe a mullet.
0: I actually think a mullet might cross over.
1: Oh, sorry.
0: Oh, into
1: sorry.
0: The two.
1: Oh,
0: I
1: wow.
0: think it actually might cross
1: okay,
0: over
1: sorry,
0: into
1: sorry,
0: the
1: sorry.
0: two.
1: Sorry, Tash.
0: Tash. Ireland B, meanwhile, where the two Johnnies were wearing GAA jerseys.
1: Right.
0: We have strong opinions about who should be a corner forward, that kind of stuff. So
1: right.
0: we have Ireland A, we have Ireland B. All right.
1: Yeah.
0: Fontaines versus Kingfisher.
1: Okay.
0: That's what it is.
1: Wow.
0: Both sides are very convinced here that we have the real Ireland, or that they are the real Ireland. And everybody's getting dressed from the same place, realistically. So an excellent couple's costume, I would say.
1: Very good.
0: You're going to take one Ireland A and one Ireland B. Particularly if the relationship is already under some strain, that's going to be a good one. Can I lash through just
1: yes.
0: two more for you? Because
1: yes.
0: I know you're under pressure. But we want to see Councillor Joe Behan.
1: Oh my God, how could you do it? Do
0: we
1: you do
0: want
1: like a, do,
0: to see.
1: Okay, if you do like a 9x16 frame
0: exactly,
1: around yourself. Okay.
0: That's what you want. You need a 9x16 frame and you need a JBL speaker or something like that to play out the sound.
1: Unbelievable.
0: That's what we need. And you need a worried expression. You need to be talking about rent hikes and a lovely blue shirt. And that's really all you need.
1: Perfect. And if you really want to commit, stay in your car for the night.
0: Stay in your car for the night. Don't even come out. Get people to bring you things. It's way better.
1: Brilliant.
0: I want to just talk briefly about Kelly Clarkson and the $15,000 bird.
1: Unbelievable. Oh my God. So are we being Kelly or the bird or both?
0: The choices are endless.
1: And then that's another couple's costume.
0: The choices are endless. You can be whatever you want, because then the security video from the shop has hit the internet and opinions have changed and developed.
1: I'm interested to know, I haven't watched it in full. What's your opinion? Do you think?
0: Okay.
1: Go on.
0: The body language of your man in the shop screams arsehole to me.
1: That's all we need.
0: So I think I might be on Kelly's
1: okay.
0: side here.
1: We've had confirmation.
0: It's. I think.
1: Right.
0: I think from my journalism, I think
1: okay.
0: that's what it is.
1: Yeah.
0: But
1: not actual official confirmation.
0: There is not official confirmation.
1: That's just from us.
0: But as a fake journalist, certainly my conversation.
1: User Adam's like, yeah, can we just clarify there that there's no confirmation whatsoever? You two haven't a clue what you're talking about. This is Ireland. You don't know anything about this.
0: No.
1: Stop talking.
0: No. But for anybody who has yet to be familiar, I

would urge you to familiarize yourself with the beef that Kelly Clarkson is currently having with a small shop in Brooklyn who is selling a $15,000, or not selling, as it turns out, a $15,000 animatronic bird that Kelly Clarkson wanted to buy

0: that weird video of the McDonald's CEO eating his own burger and looking like he was going to calling it a product.
1: That's another great one.
0: That was a great
1: one. We're going to need to do another list.
0: We'll have to do another
1: list. Africa O'Connell, thank you so much. Let's get some music.

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0: XEX here on 2FM Mornings at 11:48 a.m. Now, we're coming to you live today from the National Women's Enterprise Day event happening here at the 4-star Talbot Hotel in Stillorgan. So if you're thinking about taking the leap with your business idea, or you're already up and running and want to push things further, we've spoken to some incredible business people this morning. You can hear them and their advice right now on RTE Listen. But we're not finished yet, and I have a bit of a game to play with someone who's attending the event today. Helena joins me in the Rodecaster. Hello, Helena.
1: Hello, Darren. How are you?
0: I'm great. How are you doing today?
1: Good, thank you very much.
0: Tell us a bit about your business.
1: Okay, my business is handmade jewellery, which is customised colours, size, shape to what exactly the person would like to match their outfits. And I also do angel gifts.
0: What are angel gifts?
1: You know, the little around your car mirror, little angels?
0: Yes.
1: And I can personalise them with either initials, medals, or I can put little frames. But one of the popular ones is for brides. They do something, I do something blue angel.
0: Gorgeous.
1: And say somebody might have passed in the family. And it could be mom, dad. And again, we add the little frames to it. So it's a way of having the person walk down the aisle on the wedding day, even though they might not be there.
0: That's a gorgeous idea.
1: Thank you.
0: How long have you been in business?
1: Since 2016.
0: Okay.
1: Yeah, so 10 years this year.
0: And how has the local enterprise office helped you?
1: Very much so, by not making me feel so alone.
0: Yeah.
1: I love going to these events. I've been going to them for the guts of 10 years now, and I meet lots of different people. I get lots of advice. Going to these events and hearing the different people speaking, the chats that you can have at them is brilliant. The local enterprise have been, I reached out there during COVID, mm-hmm. when we had COVID, and it's, you know, we had Zoom calls online and we got advice and we got mentoring through that way. And I reached out then when I was having problems, and one of the girls had come along to this event and we'll talk about this and we'll have a chat. And so it's just been a wave of support ever since.
0: Will you give a decent mention to the business and where we can find you?
1: Okay, you can find me on Instagram. The name is Busy Beaters, and it's busybeaters.com, and you will find me busybeaters_ and the same name on Facebook and TikTok.
0: Wonderful.
1: Thank you.
0: Now, would you like to win yourself a hamper?
1: Why not?
0: Can I list out exactly what you would win if you were to do well in this quiz?
1: Go
0: now, Helena? Okay, we have a Snugglebug's patented booties and socks for babies and toddlers that stay on.
1: Brilliant.
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1: Oh, brilliant. My daughter will love that.
0: Are you ready for your quiz?
1: Go first.
0: Okay, I'm going to give you three questions. I think we might have a tension, bit of tension music back. Thank you, Emily. Lovely. Now, to get the tension going, Helena.
1: Okay.
0: We have three questions and you need to get two of them correct.
1: Okay.
0: Are you ready?
1: I'm ready.
0: Question one, Helena. With the sequel released earlier this year, in what film franchise does Meryl Streep play the editor-in-chief of the fashion magazine Runway?
1: Oh, well, the ultimate lady boss, The Devil Wears Prada.
0: Is absolutely right. Well done, you.
1: Woohoo!
0: One from one. Question number two, Helena. In the TV series The Bear, what type of business is the main character trying to run? If you get this right, you've got it.
1: I don't think I know this one, The Bear. Honey comes to mind because of The Bear, but I don't think that's right somehow or other.
0: That's a good wild guess, but it's not correct. Okay. Unfortunately, the answer is a restaurant.
1: Oh, okay.
0: Are you ready for your final question?
1: I will give it a go.
0: Question three, Helena.
1: Okay.
0: Which singer released the song Work It in 2002? Is it worth it? Let me work it. Gonna
1: would
0: play
1: that
0: down,
1: be
0: and reverse it. No. She's
1: okay.
0: Missy. She's a real Missy, that one. She's a real Missy, this one.
1: Miss Elia?
0: Miss Elia! She's got it!
1: Thank you.
0: I love that Emily back at base gave you an incorrect sound, but look, we went for it.
1: Thank
0: we
1: you.
0: We kept going and I gave you a bit of a nudge. Helena, congratulations. You won
1: Thank
0: a hamper.
1: Thank you very much. Appreciate that.
0: You are
1: Looking
0: very, very welcome. A joy to see you. And I had met you back in 2017 when you originally started out.
1: Yes.
0: In Blanchetown. So we are locals to each other.
1: We are indeed. We are
0: Hadn't
1: indeed.
0: Haven't seen you since then, which is
1: nope.
0: mad. Nearly, it's 9 years ago.
1: I know.
0: Well, listen, well done you.
1: Thank you.
0: Busy Beaters is the business and you've won yourself a fabulous hamper.
1: Woohoo.
0: Let's
1: Thank
0: get
1: you.
0: Some music.

0: Miley Cyrus here on 2FM Mornings, and that is all from us here at the Talbot Hotel celebrating National Women's Enterprise Day, a local enterprise offices initiative that'll see 16 different events happening across the country today, each one with a different mix of amazing female entrepreneurs, business experts and inspirational speakers, all sharing their knowledge and their expertise. We've spoken to some incredible women and you can hear all of those conversations on RT Listen if you missed anything. On tomorrow's show, we're going to have our moment of reflection in our culture panel. Danny O'Brien and Darren Gaffney are going to be joining me for that. The incredible Madison Cawley will be in studio, and none other than William Costello will also be paying me a visit. So come back to hear those chats. Tomorrow we'll be live back in studio from 10 a.m. Thank you so much to everyone here at the Talbot for having us, and the local enterprise office, to Tom here for making sure we stay on air, Emily back at base, to Adam, Kate, Willem, Afric and Killian, and to all my guests for their very heartening and inspirational chats. It's been a gorgeous day, and to any women out there with an idea, just go for it. Benny and Demi are on the way. Have a great one.
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2: 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Need a quick breather? Grab a snack and start your messing. It's almost 12 o'clock. Lunch is in the bag. 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
1: I'm Donal Ryan. Former DUP leader Geoffrey Donaldson has been jailed for 15 years for the rape and sexual assault of a schoolgirl and the indecent assault of a second young girl. The sentencing hearing at Newry Crown Court lasted for around half an hour this morning. Judge Paul Ramsay said Donaldson's behaviour had led him to a catastrophic descent into disgrace. The 63-year-old was convicted in June after being found guilty by a jury of a total of 18 charges. The Taoiseach, Micheál Martin, has denied that the Irish draft 7-year EU budget will make it more difficult to secure the agreement of member states by the end of the Irish EU presidency. The government published its draft last Saturday, but it's been roundly criticised by member states wanting deeper cuts to the original €1.72 billion European Commission proposal and by the Commission, which has argued that the Irish draft has removed essential flexibilities and buffers within the 7-year budget. Speaking in Brussels, Mr. Martin said he was not picking up the sense behind the scenes that agreement would not be reached by December.
2: That's not the sense we're picking up behind the scenes, to be frank with you. We were never going to please everybody on this one. In fact, the response you have might be a positive in a way in terms of how these negotiations work.
1: An internal HSE audit has identified a sustained and escalating failure to meet a statutory 6-month timeframe to complete a crucial disability assessment for children. The number of overdue assessments of needs has risen from 7,608 to more than 23,000 since 2023, despite a government programme aimed at tackling waiting lists. The audit looked at the implementation of the Roadmap for Service Improvement, which was the government's plan to ramp up assessments of needs and to improve staff numbers within child disability network teams. And police in the UK have been ordered to reinvestigate a complaint over the arrest of Father Ted co-creator Graham Linehan after a watchdog found failings in its handlings of the case. The 58-year-old Irish writer was arrested at Heathrow Airport after flying in from Arizona in September last year on suspicion of inciting violence over three posts he made on X. He subsequently received an apology from police and a settlement following a civil claim.
0: 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With RedClick. 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
1: Mainly dry conditions in the west and in the northwest, and though they will gradually extend southeastwards to all areas throughout the morning and afternoon, with sunny spells developing. Highest temperatures of 12 to 16 degrees.
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7: Yes, indeed. What's the crack of things?
8: Hello. I'm in Dublin. You know what they
7: Live.
8: Call this?
7: What?
8: They call it a Demi Dublin Dublin Day.
7: Why is Dublin there twice? Oh, Dublin is in double the amount.
8: Yeah.
7: A Demi Dublin, say it again.
8: Demi Dublin Double Day, because I'm here for 2 days.
7: All right, yeah, back to back.
8: Yeah.
7: It is Benny and Demi here with you. I'm filling in for Mikey all this week. A big thank you to Darren Garrity for the last couple of hours.
8: She's pretty cool.
7: She is pretty cool.
8: Pretty
7: I would
8: cool.
7: say that. I missed having a chat with her. They were usually going for a handover, but not today. But that's okay. We'll do it tomorrow. We have a very, very busy show on the way for you. And it's going to be a little bit more chaotic because, as Demi just said, she's here.
8: Yes, live and direct, baby. Get to know it. If you want to start texting in, you can do 51552 or 087 187 9200. Let us know how you're getting on this beautiful Thursday, the 15th of August.

0: track is called Ribbon Factory. Welcome to the show. Now.
1: Happy Thursday, or yeah, I like to call it Who Day. You've got the sound effect.
0: Have you put up your clue yet?
1: Who? No, not yet, because I got held back. I won't lie. I have to run to get a coffee very soon.

0: But I will be putting the clue up in about 5 minutes. If you don't know what who is, basically how it works is that I have to think of someone random that has a bit of notoriety, a bit of fame. It could be a cartoon character, it could be absolutely anyone, as long as it's well known. And Benny, you have to figure out who that person is. Now you can start texting in your clues for who to 51552 or 0871879200 to get through on the WhatsApp. Also, that's right, Dermot Kennedy has announced 3 huge Irish outdoor headline shows for June 2027, 2 of them being in Cork's Virgin Media Park with support from Aaron Rowe, followed by a headline show in Belfast. Tickets go on general sale tomorrow at 10 a.m. But you could win a pair you could win a pair of tickets with me today on Sats Right, because I'm just a legend.
1: You are indeed. And you've got the
0: doesn't
1: chance.
0: Doesn't work. And
1: you got the chance to win 5 grand for 3 p.m. in Dublin. And the chance to win a 2-night autumn escape at Lawlers and Nate with Bounce.
0: Well done. You're getting it.
1: Quick thing before we get into it. We got a text in at the very start of the show saying we need a follow up about the chairs.
0: If I hear anything about these chairs.
1: So sorry. If you don't know, just very quickly, I have been trying to get these chairs from my kitchen table for the last month. The company kept saying, oh, they're coming in next week.
0: They're pulling your left leg.
1: They were pulling my left leg. And they were also had the cheek to look for the final installment of payment. I was like, guys, I'm not paying you a couple hundred quid until I get the chairs. So they text me, there we have them. Right now, I went in yesterday and I had my car and I was saying, how am I going to fit them all? I walk in yesterday and they're like, yeah, there's a couple hundred quid left on that. I said, yeah, I'll pay for it.
0: Tap, tap, tap.
1: They were like, great, we have them in the back. We'll just go get them now. So once I'd paid, they were like, we'll go get them. Walk in, they come back out and they're like, oh, we actually don't have them. I was like, excuse me? What do you mean you don't have them?
0: After you telling the nation that you're going to collect the chairs?
1: Yeah, exactly.
0: Oh my God.
1: So they were like, oh, there's 2 similar types of chair and we got the other one in. We don't have your one.
0: Did you get to see what the other one looked like?
1: I just said, no, because I don't care what the other one looked like.
0: Fair. It's principle.
1: They were like, you can come back Friday. I was like, I won't be doing that. And they're like, okay, when we do get your actual ones in, we'll send them to you. We'll courier them out to you.
0: Sweet.
1: I looked the guy dead in the eye,
0: Danny. Oh gosh.
1: I looked at him, I said, I'm not leaving without the chairs.
0: Talk your ish.
1: Okay.
0: Yes.
1: He goes, okay, just give me 2 minutes. He goes in the back.
0: Dun, dun, dun.
1: He comes back out. He goes, oh, we have them.
0: Amen.
1: We have them. You
0: praise
1: can take
0: Lord.
1: Them. And I was like, are you joking me? Like, you waited until you got all the
0: Why
1: money out of me. And then
0: you're angry. You got the chairs.
1: Because I'm annoyed. Anyway, Danny was looking for an update. Danny, that's the update. I have
0: Danny,
1: the chairs.
0: Danny, thanks for making them angry all over
1: they're
0: again.
1: They're home in my kitchen. It's finally all
0: Will
1: over.
0: Will you post a picture to show everyone what they look like?
1: What?
0: Of your chairs, because you've made such a big deal about them.
1: If people want a picture, I will post it, but I'm not just going to randomly post one.
0: I would have.
1: Request it from me. As well as all that, no more chair talk, but what we do have is the very best of music.

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1: This makes me want to put on cowboy boots.
2: It makes me want to do something else.
0: Rita Ora, Praising You, on the way as well.
1: Right. Is that a sample of Fatboy Slim?
0: Kind of. Mm. It's a lyric sample more so than a... But right now...
1: All right, Mr. DJ. Sorry.
0: Sapient, reason why. Why don't you...

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0: It's Rita Ora with a Fatboy Slim sample. It's called Praises.
1: And Fatboy Slim.
0: And Fatboy Slim is on it.
1: I must say, Rita, good shout.
0: Good news, Demi.
1: Well,
0: I got the. Just didn't have a
1: week. A little bit too late.
0: Yeah, I know.
1: Sorry. It's all right. It's okay.
0: I know.
1: In our production meeting today, I'm going to give you a peek behind the curtain. I just turned to Projo and I turned to Doc, who works on the show, and to Benny, and I said, what would your ideal 24 hours alone at home, like, what would you do?
0: Was this relevant to your life? Are you doing that soon?
1: It's relevant to me because at the moment, I'm away from the puppies, I'm away from my dog, I'm away from my family, I'm away from myself, and I'm by myself in a hotel room. And usually I'm like, oh, I'd love to know what everyone's doing. But because of the week that I've had, I was like, I'm just going to have some me time for the next 24 hours.
0: Yeah, I get you.
1: When I go to work, I'm going to come back and I'm going to do nothing. Go to the gym for an hour, do a quick workout. I brought my skipping rope because I'm into boxing at the moment. Do that.
0: Are you skipping in the hotel room?
1: In the gym.
0: Oh, I was just going to say, that's so annoying for whoever's in the room below you.
1: Oh my God, no, that's rude. I'm going very high up as well. That'd be very mean. Okay. But I'm going to set the picture. I'm going to picture this, set the tone, and I want you to let me know. Start texting as well, 51552087187920, just get through on WhatsApp.
0: Go for it.
1: 24 hours. Mm-hmm. It's a Friday night, right? Mm-hmm. You've come home from work, whatever time you finish. If you're married, the missus is not there. Mm-hmm. If you've got a fella, he's not there. Mm-hmm. If you've got kids, the grandparents have them, or your sister, or whoever. They're with the minders. 24 hours in your house, you're left to your own device. What do you do? Keep it appropriate, but what do you do? To me, I ain't got no kids. Himself lives in Tip. I live in Cork. But if I had a free house, because I live at home, the first thing I'm doing is I'm going for a bubble bath, throwing on a face mask, and having a little cheeky glass of wine.
0: Okay. See, I think...
1: For 3 hours.
0: I think girls do better on their own than lads.
1: I don't know.
0: Because that, to me, is absolute hell on earth. Hell.
1: No.
0: Yeah. What you've just described to me is my idea of hell.
1: So what would you do?
0: I would be texting every single person I know that lives within driving distance. Hey, what are you doing?
1: So you don't like to do like a bit of a self-care recharge?
0: After 1 hour.
1: Who is Benny?
0: After 1 hour, I'm so bored. I don't do well. I'm like a border collie. Like, I need to be stimulated at all times.
1: Would you not run out to the field and run around a few times?
0: Yeah, I would do that. I would go to the gym. I would go to the supermarket, buy some. I'd maybe cook a meal. I'd have to keep myself busy. I have no interest in just sitting down on the couch and doing nothing. Next week, right? You just mentioned there in the hotel. Next week, because of gigging and stuff, I have to spend Friday night and Saturday night in a hotel room, in two different hotel rooms, on my own both times.
1: Lovely.
0: And I'm dreading it. I'm absolutely dreading it. I hate my alone time. I hate it.
1: Well, all right, Mr. Negative Nancy.
0: No, but like, it's just not a thing I like. I just really despise it.
1: Projo, let us know, what do you like to do?
0: I know Projo loves that. I know, because he's got kids, he's got a wife, he's got a busy lifestyle, he's gymming. I know that man craves alone time.
1: Everyone,
0: Doc is the same who works on the show.
1: Start texting us and let me know, because I'm curious. I can't be the only one who loves having a bit of alone time, especially in a busy house.
0: I think girls love it in general.
1: I think if you just live in a busy house.
0: Yeah, see, I don't. So it's not as if I need an escape from... Do you know what I mean?
1: So instead of 24 hours of quiet, you want 24 hours of madness.
0: Chaos. Hook it to my veins. The busier, the better. I want a full house.

0: I want my front door to be like a rotating door. I just like to be going, buzzing about, doing work.
1: Projo just said, my kids are adults. Even when they're home, they're not! Exclamation mark. That is the same in my house, except I have to be there.
0: Yeah.
1: I have to be there. Let us know. 087-187-9200 to get through on WhatsApp.

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3: All right, gather around the wireless. It's time to play Stats Right. How would you like to win a pair of tickets to see multi-platinum singer-songwriter Dermot Kennedy, who has announced three huge Irish outdoor headline shows for June 2027? Two of those nights are going to be in my home county, Cork's Virgin Media Park, with support from Anro, followed a headline show in Belfast with tickets going on general sale tomorrow at 10 a.m. But you know what the gag is? Will I tell you what the gag is?
1: Tell me what the gag is.
3: The gag is that you could win a pair of tickets right now if you can get past me for to see him in Cork's Virgin Media Park on Wednesday the 23rd of June. Yo, yeah.
1: Well done. That was really good.
4: Thank you.
3: This well is done. How it's going to work in front of me right now. I've got three stats. One of them is true and the other two are complete garbage. Yeah. Lock in, Benny.
1: Sorry.
3: Now.
1: I was singing, can't get out of it, can't get out of it.
3: You can't get out of this.
1: No, I can't.
3: If you can guess which stat is right, you win the tickets. If not, it's carried over to my bundle for tomorrow. Yeah. But Benny is going to try and help you. Well, his keyword is try.
1: I'm not too bad. Not my record this week wasn't too bad.
3: Atrocious.
1: Right. Well, okay. Okay, where we go?
3: Are you sure? Do you have a pen?
1: Do you do
3: this really lax?
1: Yeah. Why do I need a pen? I have a pen.
3: Make your notes.
1: Okay.
3: Let's do it.
1: Okay, here we go.
3: Stat number one. The oldest known record of dancing comes from the 12,000-year-old cave painting in India showing people dancing under the sun.
1: Okay.
3: Stat number two. In the 14th to 17th centuries, historical outbreaks of dancing manias caused people in parts to dance uncontrollably for days.
1: Okay.
3: And my last stat number three, the world record for the largest conga line included 86,541 people set in Miami in 1988. There are three stats. Take a ponder. Talk to the people.
1: Okay, so my thoughts are this. The oldest known record of dancing comes from 12,000. I would argue that there are older records of that in the hieroglyphics in Egypt. And I don't think that India would have been populated with humans that far ago. That long ago, sorry. That's
3: right.
1: My opinion there.
3: Okay, that's
1: so
3: right.
1: If there was no humans, there was no one there to dance. Second one, 14th, 17th centuries, historical outbreaks of dancing mania. I'm trying to think what illnesses that would have been around back then, like polio and scurvy and all this kind of stuff, would have caused dancing mania, and I don't believe there is any. I believe dancing mania just doesn't match with any illness that we know on record to be that old. Thirdly,
3: you're so logical.
1: The world record for the largest conga line included 86,000 people. If that was going to happen anywhere, it would happen in Miami, particularly in a place like that in the 80s. Miami in the 80s, Vice City, baby. People were doing all sorts of crazy stuff. And I think that definitely could have... You know, that's like an organized thing. Like, let's try and break the Guinness World Record.
3: That being said, Benny, what's your
1: I'm
3: guess?
1: Going for number three. I think that third one is the one that's right.
3: Do you know what the joke is?
1: What?
3: It's not up to you.
1: If you think you
3: know which stat is right, text us right now 51552 or send us a text on WhatsApp at 087-187-9200. We're going to call one of you back at random. You'll have to answer within 10 guesses. If you guess correctly, you win the tickets. If not, good luck. God bless.
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0: 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It is Demi and Benny here with you. 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
1: That's right, on 2FM Afternoons. It's time to give away those tickets for Stats Right. What are the tickets, you're asking? Well, Dermot Kennedy, the superstar, singer, songwriter extraordinaire, has announced that he's doing three Irish huge outdoor headline shows in June 2027, two nights being in Cork's Virgin Media Park, support from Aaron Rowe, followed by another one in Belfast with tickets going on general sale tomorrow at 10 a.m. Now, these tickets are exclusive because they're not even on sale yet. Oh, yeah. You like that?
0: Yeah.
1: You didn't look like you liked it.
0: No, I didn't. Sorry, right. I can't lie to you. I respect you too much.
1: That's fine. I'll just do it
0: that
1: my own
0: hell.
1: Voice.
0: Okay, so what will we do? We go ahead and we make that call?
1: Yeah, you have to answer the call within 10 rings. If you answer the call within 10 rings, you get the chance to make a guess. And
0: there we go. You can win the tickets. Another greenskeeper.
1: Hello?
2: Hello?
1: Hi, this is Demi and Benny in RTE2FM. I reckon you text in to play Stats Right. Is this Nathan?
2: Yeah.
1: How are you getting on, Nathan?
2: Yeah, all good.
1: Very
2: all
1: good. Right.
0: Where are you? What are you up to, Nathan?
2: I'm at the work at the minute here in Dublin.
1: Oh, what do you do for work, Nathan?
2: I'm an electrician.
1: Ooh, very good, very good.
0: I love a good tradie on the radio. Nathan, how's work looking today? You busy or is it pretty chill?
2: Busy enough. Yeah, not too bad.
1: Nathan, what kind of electrician are you? Are you one that goes around to houses and fixes things, or are you like in an industrial building?

0: I'm working doing smart meters at the minute.
1: Ah, very good, very good. Nathan, I must say, you must have been doing much because you were very quick to answer that phone.
2: Very quick.
0: I was ready.
3: Yeah, clearly.
1: Are you a massive fan of Dermot Kennedy?
0: Yeah, I like him. Yeah, my girlfriend would be a big fan.
1: Oh, does she know you're doing this? Try and win tickets for her that haven't gone on sale.
2: Ooh, what's her name?
0: No. Nisha.
2: Okay, hopefully Nisha's not listening and you can win them and then just say nothing and this never happened and just tell her you bought them. Wait until tomorrow and be like, they went on sale and I bought them.
1: I wouldn't even say that. I'd say I couldn't get the tickets. Oh,
0: Christmas
1: no.
0: present.
2: Yeah, we'll back you 100%. If Nisha's on to us, we'll be like, no, we don't know anything.
1: Right, Nathan, this is what's going to happen. I'm going to explain or give you three of the stats and you have to take a partner and tell me which one you think is correct. Is that all right?
0: Yep.
1: Perfect. Let's do it. Stat number one. The oldest known record of dancing comes from a 12,000-year-old cave painting in India showing people dancing under the sun. Stat number two, in the 14th to 17th centuries, historical outbreaks of dancing manias caused people in parts to dance uncontrollably for days. And finally, stat number three, the world record for the longest conga line included 86,541 people set in Miami in 1988. Now, Nathan, those are your three stats. Have a ponder and tell me which one you think is correct.
2: Now, Nathan, did you hear my logic?
0: I did.
2: And are you? What do you think? What did you think of my logic? Or do you disagree or agree?
0: I think it's stat number two. Ooh. I just think. The stranger, the better, usually.
2: Okay.
1: Stranger, the better.
2: Fair.
1: That usually doesn't work on this show, but we'll take a look. You've gone with stat number two. In the 14th to 17th centuries, historical outbreaks of dancing manias caused people in parts to dance uncontrollably for days. And you're saying if you win the tickets, you're going to give it to the missus as a present. Now, if she doesn't know you're doing this, you would be the coolest boyfriend ever. Nathan. I say not now, right? I wouldn't tell her if you bought the tickets or not and make it a massive surprise 2 days before the show because you've just won yourself some tickets to see Dermot Kennedy in Virgin Media Park Wednesday the 23rd of June.
2: Egg on my face. You're going to show me there, Nathan.
1: Well done, boo the bus.
2: Nicely done. Well done.
0: Thanks so much.
2: Right, yeah, say nothing and we'll back you. Just say you bought them and they cost you a fortune, right?
1: Exactly.
2: Nathan, will you stay listening to the show?
0: I will, yeah.
2: Another one. Thank you so much, Nathan. Shout out to all the electricians out there. And so handy to win tickets to something in October, isn't it? And then like just keep them for Christmas. You're sorted, like.
1: I would say get her like a good bag or something too. Don't just do the tickets.
2: No.

0: 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Now, on the show this week, we're celebrating Maths Week. 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
1: Our friends at Ireland State Savings have developed some brilliant free financial literacy resources live on mathsweek.ie, perfect for helping teachers and parents engage children and levelling up their music skills. This week is all about looking at how numbers completely shape our everyday lives, from splitting the dinner bill with friends or saving for your next concert to algorithms that power our favourite apps. Later on, we're going to be asking you to put your brain power to the test for a chance to bag yourself a top-of-the-range laptop, all thanks to Ireland State Savings. We'll have details on that coming up in the next hour of the show. As well as that, in the next hour, we're also going to be playing Ireland's biggest game of...
0: Will I hit it? Ireland's biggest game of... Now, by the way, I did look at your story. So Demi always puts up a clue on her Instagram story, and I had a look, and it's just a picture of her wearing his sunglasses. Can I ask you a question?
1: There was music notes. Did you notice that too?
0: I noticed the music notes.
1: Okay.
0: But can I ask you a question?
1: You can, but I don't think you've laughed times.
0: Is the actual song you picked related to it?
1: No, it's jazz music.
0: Okay, so you just picked general jazz music.
1: I just
0: music.
1: Didn't want a picture of my face with silence.
0: No, but I get the music notes and the sunglasses.
1: It has nothing to do with it.
0: No, I mean the actual song you used.
1: It has nothing to do with it. Okay. Don't overthink it. Okay. We'll be playing that very soon. You can have a look on my socials to see if you know what the clue is.
0: We'll see how we go.
1: Oh, gosh. 2FM
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9: It's 1 o'clock. I'm Jan O'Connell. The former DUP leader Geoffrey Donaldson has been jailed for 15 years for the rape and sexual assault of a schoolgirl and the indecent assault of a second young girl. The sentencing hearing at Newry Crown Court lasted for around half an hour. The judge said Donaldson's behaviour had led him to a catastrophic descent into disgrace. The 63-year-old was convicted in June after being found guilty by a jury of a total of 18 charges. Two official Gartha accounts on the X social media platform have been hacked. Gartha today confirmed third-party unauthorised access on the accounts, but said no Gartha systems had been hacked and no Gartha data was lost. The affected accounts were the Gartha traffic and Gartha info accounts on X. Our crime correspondent Paul Reynolds.
10: The Gartha social media accounts at Gartha Traffic and at Gartha Info operate on the X social media platform, providing information to the public on policing, traffic, road safety and emergencies. Both accounts were compromised last night and instead began promoting and publishing posts about cryptocurrency. Some of the posts from the profiles were also linked with a suspended account, which can happen for violations of rules around spam, malicious behaviour and security risks. Gartha headquarters

0: confirmed today that the accounts had been hacked, but said it was satisfied there had been no unauthorised access to any of the internal Garda systems and no loss or impact on any Garda data.
1: Police in the UK have been ordered to reinvestigate a complaint over the arrest of Father Ted co-creator Graeme Linehan after a watchdog found failings in its handling of the case. The 58-year-old Irish writer was arrested at Heathrow Airport after flying in from Arizona in September last year on suspicion of inciting violence over three posts he made on X. He subsequently received an apology from police and a settlement following a civil claim.
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1: Cloudy start through the afternoon across much of Munster, Leinster and East Ulster with some heavy rain in the southeast. However, a clearance to mainly dry conditions will follow. Top temperatures 12 to 14 degrees.
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4: Tom McKibben is among the early leaders on day one of the DP World India Championship. He's one of five players topping the leaderboard on 5 under par. Rory McIlroy is 3 behind on 2 under, but Shane Lowry has had some real struggles today. He finished his first round on 3 over par. At the Buick LPGA Shanghai, Lauren Walsh has made a decent start there. She's in a tie for 12th place, although her 2 under par is still 6 shots off the lead. Leona Maguire had a solid start as well. She's just 1 further back on 1 under par. And European football switches to the Europa League tonight. Celtic are at Benfica, Crystal Palace away to Lyon. Sunderland also go to Portuguese opposition when they face Rennes, and Bournemouth take on Sturm Graz. You can get the latest sport in the RT News app and RT.ie.
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6: 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Yes. So, yeah, we've got a busy hour coming up for you. We will be giving you our little equation because we like to keep your brain ticking and busy.
7: Speaking of keeping your brain ticking and busy, we're going to be playing Ireland's biggest game of...
6: Of?
7: Dude, I do the of.
6: No, I know. Yeah. I need to get quicker at it, don't I?
7: Just play the music.
6: Let me just practice. 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
7: Coming up very soon in this hour. 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

0: Kings DC, it's Marianne, it's 2FM, Demi Benny here with you. Now, on the way, we are going to give you the chance to win a high-powered, high-tech laptop testing your maths knowledge and your music knowledge.
1: So think of it this way. 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
0: Yeah, that's on the way.
1: We're also going to be playing Ireland's biggest game of... You got there. Well done.
0: It's better. That was better, wasn't
1: it? And we got your details on how you can win up to 5,000 euro and that fantastic bounce day, two-night awesome escape with Lawlers in Nace. But first, Benny's got some music.

0: You ready, Demi?
1: Who? What is it? This song is. It Robin, makes me want to dance around in the ring.
0: Yeah, Robin Fenty's going to be here. Rihanna, what a girl in the world. It's coming up for you right now. Taylor Swift, Patient Zero. It's 2FM.

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0: Mighty Cyrus, Bass Persuades 2FM. 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
1: What is up? Matt's Week is officially underway, proudly supported by Irish State Savings. We mentioned this earlier on the show that there's lots of things happening this week to promote the role Matt, which it plays in everyday life. Thanks to Ireland State Savings, there are free financial literacy resources live on mattsweek.ie. From simple things like working out how much something costs or managing your monthly subscriptions to the extraordinary things like algorithms that power the internet.
0: And we're going to have some Matt's fun on the show this afternoon. Ooh. And give you the chance to win a high-powered, high-speed, top-of-the-range laptop. All you need to do is combine your music and Matt's knowledge to solve our music calculation. So, you ready?
1: Yes.
0: Here we go. The amount of rings in the Ariana Grande song plus Bruno Mars' number of carat magic in the air. Take that number and subtract the number of times Calvin Harris has been married.
1: Okay. I think you're going to have to do it one more time because I have to lock in words and numbers. Everything.
0: Okay, so the amount of rings in the Ariana Grande song plus Bruno Mars' number of carat magic in the air. Take that number and subtract the number of times that Calvin Harris has been married.
1: If you think you've worked it out, text the answer and your name to 51552 or you can WhatsApp us at 087-187-9200 right now. A little later on the show, we'll randomly pick one correct entry and give them that prize. As always, RTE competition terms and conditions apply. See 2fm.ie for all the details. Very best of luck.
0: Yeah, good luck to you. That's a little bit trickier than the other days. Do you think so?
1: It's a lot of maths.
0: It's a lot of maths, but I know you can do it at home. Get the answers into us. Got that throwback from Rihanna on the way for you, and Ireland's biggest game of right now. Moncrief Blue Water, baby. It's 2FM. It's in the back.

0: It's Moncrief, Blue Water Baby on 2FM. It is Demi and Benny here with you, and it's time for someone to win a laptop.
1: Yes, it is, all thanks to Ireland State Savings, who are the proud supporter of Maths Week, which is all about promoting the important role that maths plays in everyday lives. It's not just about solving equations, but rather the daily problem solving hack to help you master your financial goals. There's lots of activities surrounding Maths Week with nationwide events paired with a free online resources at mathsweek.ie. Look, earlier on, we dropped a music-themed maths challenge and asked you to figure out the answer to our maths equation.
0: And we've got Rose on the line. Rose, how are you?
1: Hey, Rose.
2: Hello.
0: Where are you? Very well, thank you. Better now that you're here. Where are you and what are you up to?
2: I'm in Limerick. I'm working from home today.
0: Oh, lovely. Ooh. What do you do for work?
2: I'm a quality systems specialist.
1: Oh, very good.
0: Quality systems specialist. And how would you say is the quality of our radio show?
1: So sorry,
2: Oh,
1: Rose.
2: It's very good.
0: Oh, good.
3: Yeah, another good one.
0: Thank you, Rose. That's great. How's your maths / musical knowledge?
2: I'd say quite good.
0: Okay. We'll see. We're going to put it to the test now. I'm going to go through the equation once more, Rose, and I'm going to get each number off you as we go. And then if you manage to get the final number of the equation correct, the laptop is yours. Sound good?
2: Yep, very good.
1: I faith in you, Rose. You got this.
0: So, the amount of rings that Ariana Grande's in her song, how many is that?
2: 7 rings.
0: Okay, so we've got 7 rings, mm-hmm, plus Bruno Mars's number of carat magic in the air. How many numbers of carats did he have?
2: 24
1: carat magic in the air.
0: That gives us 31. Now, take 31 and subtract the amount of times Calvin Harris has been married. How many times has he been married, Rose?
2: Okay, so Calvin Harris has been married once.
0: Yeah.
1: Do you know what the gag is, Rose? I didn't know he was married.
0: He's married to Vic Hope.
1: That's what happened to my math equation. I didn't know what happened.
0: I'm very jealous of who he's married to be honest.
1: But Rose, what do you think the answer is?
2: Well, that would be 30 then, if you minus 1 from 31.
0: And Rose, you know what? Bang on the money, baby, Rose.
1: You have just won yourself the top of the range brand spanking new laptop. With all thanks to our supporters at Irish State Savings.
0: The quality of your work just went up, Rose.
1: Woo.
0: See what I did there?
2: Brilliant. Yeah.
0: Rose, thanks for being a legend. Thank you for listening to 2FM. Enjoy working from home. Laptop's on its way to you. Mind yourself, all right?
1: Bye, Rose.
2: All right. Thank you, guys.
1: Bye. And there's more good news, because there is still one more day for one of you guys to win your very own top of the range laptop with thanks to Ireland State Savings from Astrid.

0: nothing, so there's nothing to regret. Other than this 4/4 kick drum pounding in my head.
1: It's Ray Escapism on 2FM.
2: Right, it is time to play Ireland's biggest game of...
1: Hill?
2: You're so close. And this is how it's going to work. As Mikey isn't there, this is how the game works, Benny, right? You ready?
3: Yeah, go on.
2: I have thought of someone that's well known, and it's up to you and the listeners to try and figure out who I have picked. Now, Projo sets the tone of how many questions there is, and he's saying 11.
1: Okay.
2: And I think that's fair.
1: What's the maximum that you can go to?
2: It doesn't matter.
1: You don't have one, okay, right?
2: 11.
1: The limit does not exist.
2: It does not exist.
1: So I get 11 questions to detect who you're talking about.
2: Yes. Now, okay, it's 10 questions and then one final guess of who you think it is.
1: Am I only allowed to guess my actual person once?
2: You can, but you can do more than once if you want.
1: As in, if I say, oh, is it X? And you say, no. Can we stay going?
2: No. Unless you want to run out of your... You want to use all your questions.
1: Oh, I get you.
2: Okay. Does that make sense?
1: Yeah, okay.
2: Now, with that being said, I did post something on my Instagram. So if you want to have a look, you can do. There is a clue there. You've had a look. Describe it to your Patreons.
1: So it's a picture of Demi. And she's put sunglasses on her eyes.
2: A Giphy one.
1: Giphy sunglasses. You know, they're like... The Thug Life ones.
2: Yeah.
1: And then there's also musical notes kind of coming out of her
2: mouth. Yes.
1: Her mouth, sorry. They come out of other places too, but in this picture, they're coming out of her mouth. And then she's put some jazz music on top of it.
2: Don't focus on the jazz music. I just didn't want there to be a picture of my face with silence. That'd be super uncomfortable.
1: Okay, that's fair. Yeah, that's
2: so
1: fair.
2: Don't focus on the music.
1: Okay.
2: With that being said, Benny, have a gamble. Have a think. Where are you going?
1: Is this person Irish?
2: Not Irish.
1: Okay. Is this person a female?
2: Not a female.
1: Okay, so it's a male, not from Ireland. Is this person...
2: you're not even thinking. You're just going straight into it. Okay.
1: Sorry. Is this person a musical artist?
2: Yeah. A musical artist.
1: Okay. You're kind of looking out with the team on that.
2: I have to.
1: So, why?
2: Because sometimes I could be wrong.
1: Okay, so this...
2: But Projo's never wrong.
1: Okay, so this person isn't very obviously a musical artist. That means that this man, who's not from Ireland, is known, well known, and is a celebrity, but not necessarily known for their music and artistry.
2: Yes.
1: Does that make sense?
2: I can... If that's a question, then I can answer it, but I'm not going to answer if it's not a question. See how this game works?
1: I already have a name in my head. But I'm not gonna
2: discuss with everyone. If you think you know who I'm thinking about, or if you want to give Benny...
1: But I don't want to say the name.
2: That's fine.
1: Okay.
2: But if you want to help Benny with his train of thought, start texting us right now, 51552 or 087-187-9200 for guesses, because it's not looking good.
1: Can I do one more?
2: Go on.
1: Is he an actor?
2: Yeah.
1: Okay. So you're not sure about that either. So he does a bit of singing, he does a bit of acting. But maybe is not necessarily known. It's giving sports star who turned entertainment.
2: Is that all you've got, or do you want to go one more?
1: Is he American?
2: You want to go straight to number 5? Are you confident to go to number 5?
1: No, I'm not. Because there's a lot of other countries out there, bar Ireland and America.
2: That
1: he could be from
2: true.
1: The UK.
2: I'm not helping you.
1: Okay. Please do help me, though. 087-187-9200 or 51552. I clearly need it. Yeah, I do have a name already in my head who does a bit of singing, does a bit of acting. But I don't want to say too much.
2: Are you thinking of me? Because
1: no.
2: Oh.
1: It could be me. Shane said, be careful, Benny. It could be you she's talking about. But I'm not into those things. Here's Rihanna. I want

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0: the dice here on RT2FM. It's now time for this. Ho! It is now time to play Ireland's biggest game of Guess Who? This is what we have so far. Benny is just trying to finish up a sweet that he stole.
1: Oh, my God.
0: We know
1: that you're going to have to give me the Heimlich there. Hey, listen, we're not that kind of show. You got to pay for that content.
0: You made it that kind of show.
1: I tried an OnlyFans and it failed.
0: I was trying to figure out. Oh, I was trying to figure out what the Heimlich was.
1: The Heimlich is where you get behind someone and you go. Hoy! And
0: oh, I would. Probably I'll have to come in.
1: You like? It's not.
0: I don't know how to do it.
1: Wait, are you calling me? Are you saying you couldn't Heimlich me? All I wanted for someone to Heimlich me.
0: We're playing Who?
1: Bro, just put his hand up.
0: The wheels are falling off. You don't have that much time, and you've only gotten to question four, and you have to get to 11.
1: Oh, yeah, sorry. Okay.
0: So what do we know so far?
1: So he does a bit of music. He does a bit of acting. He is not Irish.
0: I'm going to just go jump the gun for you, right? We know that the person is not Irish. We know that it's not female. We know that they are a musical artist and they are an actor. Where you're failing, and Shane called us a long time ago before we even played, was you're getting like Mikey. You're letting it get to your head.
1: I'm not doing anything to my head.
0: In.
1: I assure you there's nothing in my head.
0: Go with number five.
1: Is he American?
0: Yes.
1: Is he known for playing sports?
0: Hold on. No.
1: Okay.
0: Not sports.
1: Okay, that's fine. By the way, sorry, I don't know if this counts as a question, but when you always do Who, is the person always alive or can they be dead?
0: They can be whatever I want them to be.
1: Okay, then my next question is this person alive?
0: The person is alive. Oh my God, you're blowing through your questions. Alive. Stop it there, right? Let's go to the chat lines.
1: Right.
0: A few people have texted.
1: Yeah. Now, Evan has referenced your Instagram story, because let's not forget, you do have a story, right?
0: Go over,
1: you can still go over and have a look at it. It's still there. It's a picture of Demi. She's wearing sunglasses and there is musical notes coming from her. So based on that, Evan said, I think it could be Kurt Cobain from the glasses.
0: Okay.
1: But you just said the person's alive.
0: The person is alive.
1: So that's that. Hey, Benny, I'm thinking it might be singer who wears glasses. So maybe Stevie Wonder from Joe in Moat. Now, I'm thinking about the clues so far. Stevie Wonder is still not ruled out. It still could be Stevie Wonder. Has he done any acting? Yeah, maybe.
0: Is that a question? Do you want to waste
1: your
0: question?
1: No, that's not a question. I'm thinking out loud. Excuse me, please.
0: Okay.
1: Could be Stevie Wonder, but I think this person seems to be a little bit more multi-talented than just... If I said Stevie Wonder...
0: Stevie Wonder, not multi-talented.
1: No, but for the music question, if I said to you, is it a musician? You would have been like, yeah. Whereas you were like, yeah. You wouldn't have said that about Stevie Wonder. Do you get me?
0: Right. Sean is texting. Snoop Dogg.
1: So Snoop Dogg was kind of on the lines of where I was. Remember I told you I had a name?
0: You don't have that much time. You have 9 minutes. And that's not including your
1: Someone else said Bradley Cooper. Is Bradley Cooper Canadian? Are you 100% sure this person's American?
0: This person is American.
1: Okay. Is Bradley Cooper Canadian? I don't know.
0: Is that a question you want to ask?
1: Can I check? Can I Google, is Bradley Cooper Canadian?
0: You can do, but...
1: Am I allowed to do that? Okay. Okay.
0: Niall Texin needs an AI overview.
1: Do you know what, no.
0: You can't use an AI.
1: No, okay, sorry, we have to stick with one feature at a time.
0: That is so cheap.
1: I'll have a think. I've gained up some more information there now. I need to go on to Google, is Bradley Cooper American or Canadian? We'll be back. Here's Stella Lefty thinking about you.

0: Stella left you thinking about you. It's 2FM. It's not going well here, is it? It's not going well at all. If you've just joined us, we're playing a game of... Now, so, here is what we've narrowed it down to, which is SFA, to be honest with you. He's an American singer slash actor. That's all we have. So far.
1: That's what you have.
0: That's all
1: I know
0: I have.
1: Who it is.
0: Well, no, it's me plus the people of Ireland. Do you know what I mean? Okay.
1: Have a guess. You just have to throw something out now.
0: Okay. He's alive. Oh, by the way, he's alive. Okay. So, my next question...
1: Question 8.
0: ...is... Mm. Is this man married to somebody famous?
1: No.
0: Okay. Okay, right. Then it's not.
1: This just doesn't help you?
0: Then it's not who I was thinking of. Is he black?
1: Is that question 9?
0: Yeah, that's official question. Is he black?
1: This person is African American, yes.
0: Okay. It's still could be the person that the name I've had in my head since my very first questions. That name still is ticking all the boxes.
1: Okay, next one.
0: Okay.
1: That's 9, so you're going on to 10.
0: Yeah. Did...
1: Mm.
0: Oh, okay, wait, hang on.
1: You can't have silence on the radio.
0: No, I know. Did this person play a very famous pianist in a movie?
1: Yes.
0: It's Jamie Foxx.
1: Is that your guess?
0: Yeah.
1: Okay.
0: Jamie Foxx is the name I had in my head from the very beginning.
1: Right.
0: And they still haven't...
1: Why are you so aggressive? Let me do my
0: spiel. Because if it's Jamie Foxx, I'm going to flip this table.
1: You can't. It's bolted down. I've tried.
0: Oh, I've been in the
1: this
0: gym.
1: This person got their start as a comedian in a comedy show called Living Colour. They won their Oscar playing legend Ray Charles.
0: Yes! I got it right!
1: Shut up! Let me finish my bit! He's got music success.
0: He's not looking good, Benny.
1: He's a Hollywood leading man starring in Django Unchained, Baby Driver, Just Mercy, and The Amazing Spider-Man 2 featuring Andrew Garfield.
0: This is the most I've ever wanted to curse on the radio. I'm delighted, and I had Jamie Foxx in my head since the last half hour I had in my head.
1: I would hate to see you at a soccer game because you're super.
0: No, do you know what? I'm going to say awful things to you when we come off air.
1: Whoa. Everyone who texted in, you were correct. Well done. A few people said Snoop Dogg. A few people said Will Smith. And when you asked, was the person black? No one texted saying, I mean, it's not a bad thing to ask. And that is true.
0: The 2E are sickened.
1: So what would you say to Mikey about playing who for next week?
0: The less you think about it, the better.
1: Noted.
0: I saw your clue and I was like, that kind of looks like Jamie Foxx. And I've had that in my head since I saw her Instagram story.
1: It's because I don't have my wig on.
0: And every question that I was tick, tick, tick, tick, and I had him in my head the whole time. And once you said he was black, I was like, it's 100% Jamie Foxx.
1: Yeah.
0: And then you threw me off because you said, it could be a character either. I was like, should I say Ray Charles? And then I was like, no, stick with your guns, Benny. It's Jamie Foxx.
1: Well done, bully boss.
0: Thank
1: you finally succeeded in something.
0: Thank you. I mean, there's no need to be mean.
1: Play some music.

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1: 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It's nearly 2 o'clock. 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All flavour, no mess.
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8: It's 2 o'clock. I'm Jan O'Connell. The former DUP leader Geoffrey Donaldson has been jailed for 15 years for the rape and sexual assault of a schoolgirl and the indecent assault of a second young girl. The sentencing hearing at Newry Crown Court lasted for around half an hour. The judge said Donaldson's behaviour had led him to a catastrophic descent into disgrace. The 63-year-old was convicted in June after being found guilty by a jury.

0: guilty of a total of 18 charges. Two official Gardaí accounts on the X social media platform have been hacked. The Gardaí today confirmed that the Gardaí traffic and Gardaí info accounts had been broken into. Our crime correspondent Paul Reynolds.
1: The Gardaí social media accounts at Gardaí Traffic and at Gardaí Info operate on the X social media platform, providing information to the public on policing, traffic, road safety and emergencies. Both accounts were compromised last night and instead began promoting and publishing posts about cryptocurrency. Some of the posts from the profiles were also linked with a suspended account, which can happen for violations of rules around spam, malicious behaviour and security risks. Gardaí headquarters confirmed today that the accounts had been hacked, but said it was satisfied there had been no unauthorised access to any of the internal Gardaí systems and no loss or impact on any Gardaí data.
0: The Minister for Foreign Affairs, Helen McEntee, has told the Dáil she was shocked at having read that Sally Rooney's books are being removed from UK shops and will raise the matter with her British counterpart. Faber has confirmed it will stop supplying Sally Rooney's books in the UK because of her support for the banned group Palestinian Action.
2: I was shocked as well by what I read. I know Sally Rooney, I like her work, we all watch it and read it as well. But I mean, I have spoken quite a number of times to the Foreign Minister, who very clearly has set out his position in support of Palestine, and I've worked and engaged with him on steps and measures that they can take as a government to show and reflect that support in terms of this specific decision. Again, I have no problem in speaking directly to the Minister, but obviously any decision around their laws or how they're interpreted by the courts, that is a matter for the courts there.
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0: Cloudy this afternoon with scattered showers, some heavy, top temperatures of 12 to 14 degrees.
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5: Golf first, Tom McKibben and Roy McIlroy have enjoyed decent starts to the weather-delayed DP World India Championship. In fact, McKibben on 5 under par is just one off the leader, Nicklas Norgaard. McIlroy is a further 3 back at the end of a first day that was delayed by a few hours due to the threat of lightning. It was a difficult day for Shane Lowry though, he finished on 3 over par. Lauren Walsh has made a decent start as well at the Buick LPGA Shanghai. She's in a tie for 12th place, but on 2 under par, she's still 6 off the lead. Leona Maguire is on 1 under. In soccer, the Bohemians manager Alan Reynolds has responded to comments made by his Shamrock Rovers counterpart, accusing Stephen Bradley of deciding to run his mouth off to distract from the carry-on of his own club. Bo's title challenge was given a serious dent with their 2-1 defeat away to Rovers on Monday, a game that saw tempers boiling over the final whistle. With Bo's operating under a media ban, Bradley was interviewed and he accused the Bohemians players of instigating the fracas. But in a preview piece on the Bo's website today ahead of tomorrow's league game against Waterford, Reynolds has now accused Bradley of a lack of respect and also laid some blame at the league for giving Rovers what he called a leg up by switching last week's Rovers Drogheda game back by 24 hours. And European football switches to the Europa League tonight with Celtic at Benfica, Crystal Palace away to Lyon, Sunderland at second tier Portuguese opposition in Terenze, and Bournemouth take on Sturm Graz. You can get the latest sport in the RTÉ News app and RTÉ.ie.
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8: Are you getting on, Benny? You hungry?
9: I'm absolutely starving.
8: Are you actually? Look at me in my eyes. How hungry are you?
9: I'm properly starving, genuinely.
8: Right. Today's special is called The Dark Board.
9: Oh.
8: I'm watching Love Hate again.
9: Oh, nice.
8: Yeah. And for your ham, it's going to be chicken. It's going to be Pump It Up. For your cheese, it's going to be The Darkness, I Believe in a Thing Called Love. And for the South, it's Gwen Stefani, Rich Girl. Because payday is
9: well
8: due.
9: Done. Yeah, it is, and it cannot come quick enough. Mm-hmm. Nice, this is nice and meaty to kick me off, Demi.
8: Yeah, high protein, that's what I like to do here in the deli.
9: Here we go, in there. Pump it up, let's go.

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0: This is your 10-minute warning if you would like to play our game called Double or Bluffing. What is Double Bluffing? Look, I'll explain it to you. It is a game where you can double your money if you can figure out if we are bluffing with our questions or telling you the truth. This is how it's going to work. Benny the Legend will present to you 10 true or false questions, starting at 10 euro for question one. Each one that you get correct, we shall double your money. So 10 becomes 20, 40, 80, 160, all the way up to 5,000 euro. Now, it is quite simple. You've got to be careful, though, because if you get one question wrong, you can lose everything and leave with nothing. You have 5 seconds to answer each question, and Benny will have to take your first answer. If you think you've got what it takes to take on the game that is Double or Bluffing, start texting us right now, 51552 or 087-187-9200.
2: And I hope you are just as skilled at Double or Bluffing as I was at who.
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0: Yeah, so keep that energy.
2: Mikey would freak out.
0: Shake that positivity out into the airways.
2: There's Sonny Federa, say something.

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0: do it, babe.
1: You can't laugh. You have to lock in.
0: Oh, sorry. You made me laugh there. Sorry.
2: Double or bluffing.
1: It is now time to play. You can't laugh and not tell them what the joke was.
0: We were laughing about farting, straight up.
1: You know, you
0: I
1: were
0: thought
1: laughing.
0: Demi farted and she didn't.
1: No, because I'm a grown woman. And if I farted, I'd own

0: up to it. Anyway,
1: sorry, go on.
0: It's time to play Double or Bluffing, a game where you can double your money if you can figure out if we are bluffing with our questions or just telling you the truth. And taking on the 10 questions today is Sean in Offaly.
1: Hey, up the faithful.
2: All right, guys.
1: What's the crack, Sean?
0: Go on, how are you? Have a culty chat there now, lads.
1: Oh, listen, it's great to be talking to an Offaly Midlands man.
2: Oh, you know, local man, Benny, how are you getting on?
1: I'm very well, Sean. Are you there at the minute? Are you in the promised land at the minute? Are you in there?
2: I'm in the heart of the country here, so yeah, I'm heading back for work. I'm actually late by a few minutes, truth be told.
1: Oh, that's okay. You might go back with some money in your pocket.
0: Are you late because of this, or are you late because you just couldn't be bothered?
2: Well, I like to go home, my lunch, get a few jobs done ahead of the evening, so I'm a little bit late for this.
0: And
1: nice.
0: And what is it that you do for work?
2: So I work in a factory here in Tullamore called Steris, and we are a medical device sterilization plant.
0: Oh, very good.
2: So, we use gamma, X-ray, radiation, ethylene oxide. So it's all big words, but it's fairly simple.
0: It sounds very fancy.
1: Steris, is it in town? Is it in Tullamore?
2: Yeah, it's in the business park here in Tullamore.
1: Oh, there you go. Every day is a school day.
2: Started in 2015. It was meant to be a summer job. And they never told me to go home, so I just kept coming in.
1: So was this for me, Sean.
0: It's been a summer job for the last 11 years, so...
1: Sean, what's your general knowledge like?
2: It's pretty good, I like watching all the TikTok 10 quizzes and stuff like that. And
1: then me too.
2: You're meant to be going to a table quiz tomorrow night, but there's actually a play on at work, so I was a bit conflicted.
0: I know you. If this goes your way, right? Even if you don't win any money, this could be like a pre-test before the table quiz.
1: Yeah, get you warmed up.
0: Do you know what I mean?
2: Truth be told, I had to stick with the player, so I'm actually missing out on the table quiz.
1: Okay. Well, you get your table quiz in now, Demi. We're going to remind you the rules, Sean, once more. So let's have them, Demi.
0: Right, Sean, this is how it works. In front of Benny right now, he's got 10 true or false questions, starting at 10 euro for question one. Each one that you get correct, he shall double your money. So 10 becomes 20, 40, 80, 160, 320, 640, all the way up to 5,000 euro. Now, Sean, I know you guys are Tullamore men and it sounds very straightforward, but you've got to tread very carefully, because if you get one question wrong, you can lose everything and leave with nothing. Now, at any stage, you can stick with the money that you have and leave, or you could take a risk and try another question. You will have 5 seconds to answer each question, and Benny has to take your first answer. Now, Sean, before we ask the question, what are you going to do with a bit of money if you win something?
2: So we have a wedding next weekend. It's actually my wife's cousin's wedding next weekend. I need a new suit, so the one I have, I'm not really fitting into anymore, and it's been a while since we were at a wedding. I might go away for a small, depends on how well I do.
0: I love the way that the wedding is in a week's time, and you're like, I need to get a suit.
1: You better hope there's no alterations needed, Sean. Straight off the rack.
2: Well, I have some folded out yet, so if I can squeeze into it,
1: exactly. You never know.
0: Let's win you that money. You ready, Sean?
2: Cheers, guys. Yeah.
1: Okay. Perfect. Here we go. Cunis Leverdal. Okay. Remember, 5 seconds to answer each question, Sean. Here we go. Your first question today is, Tokyo is the capital of China. True or false?
2: False.
0: Straight in.
1: Straight in, no kissing.
0: Nope, I was just going to say that.
1: Was he right? Sean, I can confirm. Tenner in the bag, baby.
0: Ula bus. Now, you can get yourself a good pair of socks out for that wedding. I'd take the money and run.
1: Do you want to go for 20 and double it?
2: Yeah, we go again, buddy.
1: Okay. Here we go. Next question. Zac Efron's dad played for the Cincinnati Colts NFL team. True or false?
2: True.
0: Are you a massive fan of High School Musical, Sean?
2: No.
1: Or would you be a Cincinnati Colts NFL fan?
0: Yeah.
2: No, I actually don't watch any of that foreign sport, to be honest.
1: That's fair. He said true. Was he right? Sean, that answer is... wrong, no. I'm afraid, brother.
0: Should have took the tenner and bought yourself a new pair of socks weekend.
1: Sean, I was really rooting for a Midlands man, a Tullamore man, but couldn't make it happen on this occasion, unfortunately.
2: We won't follow up any.
1: We won't, of course we won't.
0: Sean, I'm not going to put a timer on you, but I'd be running into work right now because you're really late.
2: Yeah.
1: Wait, Sean, before you go, will you still listen to the show?
2: Oh, of course. It's on the whole time. Another one. It's on the whole time, lads.
1: Thank you so much. Sean, enjoy the wedding, my man.
2: All right, cheers, guys. Thanks for that.
1: Good luck. No luck to be had there today. I was really rooting for a Midlands man, Demi.
0: He doesn't have a suit. What's he going to do? I'd be stressing. If I was his missus, out the gap.
1: No, I get that. I'd be going in the week before a wedding looking for a suit, 100%.
0: I went
1: in the day before one time trying to rent a tux, and they were like, when's the event? Is it in the next month? And I was like, it's tomorrow. And they were like, oh, fine.

0: And they made it work. So it can happen. I want to tell you as well about tonight from 11 on 2FM, the Fontaines DC special ahead of the release of their fifth studio album, Dopamine Chamber, which arrives at midnight. Conor Deegan from the band chats to our very own Dan Hegarty on The Alternative, and we'll hear tracks from the brand new album.
1: Ooh.
0: That's tonight. So there you go. So you have to have better luck tomorrow, unfortunately, on Double or Bluffing.
1: One more day to win that 5K with us.
0: Oh, just one more day with you, Demi.

0: If I could change your mind, it's 2FM. It is Danny and Benny here with
1: Quick question. Could I change your mind for you to come and just sit here with me on weekdays?
0: Yeah, of course you could. I'm easily influenced. Now it's time for this.
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0: What are we saying?
1: Our track of the week for this week here on weekday afternoons with Benny and Demi is by Riva, and it's called I'm Just Fine. Look, it's a song. It's her new single. It's a reflective pop track about losing yourself and finding your way back and questioning whether you're on the right path in life. Something I can relate to really well. What's wrong?
0: Nothing.
1: Why are you just smiling?
0: Don't bring it up because then I'll start laughing again. It's the thing I was laughing about earlier.
1: Okay.
0: I just remembered it.
1: That is perfectly
0: fine. Don't bring it up.
1: Riva, take it away.
3: 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And this is my brand new single, I'm Just Fine.

0: What happened there? Sorry, the system just stopped playing.
1: There's some technical difficulty.
0: I'm sorry, the song just stopped playing.
1: It is perfectly fine.
0: That's never happened to me before. Anyway, it's time for Bounce.
1: It's time for
0: Sorry
1: Bounce.
0: About that,
1: we are coming to the end of the show, but before we go, it's time for you to decide the last track of the show. So you can text us in a request right now, the suits today and the theme that I've set for you guys, and we will play our favourites. And at the end of the week, we'll put 5 of our favourites into a draw because we are giving you the chance to win an awesome 2-night escape to Lawlers of Naas with breakfast each morning and dinner on one evening at the award-winning hotel at the heart of Naas. 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
0: So, we need a theme from you.
1: The theme for today, right,
0: is yesterday that it is... Yesterday was my favourite ever.
1: What was yesterday's theme?
0: It was adult wrestling.
1: Oh, yeah. Now I'm giggling. Right, the theme for today is dance music. Your favourite song that makes you want to dance. It could be anything. Start sending it to us right now, 51552 or 087-187-9200. With that being said, Benny, what is a song that makes you want to get up and dance?
0: For me, it is probably Calvin Harris and Rihanna, We Found Love.
1: How do you dance to that?
0: Trust me, baby. You can dance to anything if you're skilled enough. That's all I can say for now.
1: Wow.
0: I've already said too much.
1: That was very intense.
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0: Beba Doobie, it's Memories, it is 2FM, it's Demi and Benny here with
1: Beba
0: you.
1: Beba Doobie.
0: Plus, Laura, you okay?
2: Do you want to make some room there for Demi?
3: Sorry. I'm just here. Sorry.
4: Usually, why are you behind me?
3: See, usually what happens is when Kat and Laura come in to do the handover, I stand behind Mikey, but Mikey's not here.
0: But we don't miss him, right? Because I'm here, right?
1: Yeah, Benny, you're getting pretty cozy now.
0: I am getting a bit too cozy.
2: It's like a week of wife swap, isn't it?
0: Yeah, it is.
3: I tried to pitch this to our boss that we should all swap presenters for a week and see how we get on.
1: A little swapperooski.
3: A little swapperooski.
2: You can pry her out of my dead hands. Get a grip, please.
3: I wasn't even on about Cat. I was on about Carol Mullen.
0: I pitched to be added to the show as in do a little threesome, but they said it's not the type of show. So
3: Dude, you can't say that on air.
1: After yesterday, you need to stop.
0: What was this? Oh, yeah.
1: And now stop it.
0: I forgot about that.
3: What is coming up on the show before we get cancelled?
2: I love that Demi's like, move this along.
1: Let's get going.
2: Tommy Byrne is going to be in with us. He's going to be talking about Halloween movies that just never end. You know,
3: Scream.
2: The franchises stay.
1: How many screams can you have?
3: It's like Fast and Furious. I think they're just going to like until
2: just
3: there's another
2: go.
3: Generation.
2: Yeah, to the point that they all start morphing into one, but they stay going because the money is obviously there.
3: That's true.
2: So that's what's happening.
1: We also have Cat's Capsule, and we're talking about Sabrina the Teenage Witch.
0: Nice.
1: Which
3: I never got to watch that. It just missed me.
1: Do you know what? They're all on YouTube. Like whenever I'm sad, like your favorite nostalgic shows are always on YouTube.
3: Okay.
0: I watched a full episode on TikTok the other day.
1: It's such a good show.
0: Yeah. Why did they remake that? But it was kind of spooky, different, no?
2: Yeah, totally different.
0: Yeah.
2: Same characters. No, it was really good, but like it wasn't Sabrina the Teenage Witch. Yeah. Like
3: it
2: was terrifying. No, Salem.
3: Salem was Sebastian the Black Cat.
2: Getting all your franchises confused here. I've got another round of Booby Trap Bingo as well. We've got a tie for the first time in a long, long time.
3: Yeah, which is always fun.
2: Yeah. Well, basically they're 50-50, so they'll go into a draw on Friday if nobody knocks them off the top spot today. So you can come on.
0: Score?
2: Yeah, it's score five. You can absolutely
3: beat it. What happens if you give a three-way?
2: Oh, would they all go into a draw?
0: Not that type of show. We've been
1: doing
0: this before.
1: No, again, no.
2: And on that note, we'll chat to you at three. Okay?
0: Thank you.

0: That's Jazzy, my people. It is 2FM. August Nodge and Jarmad. Jazzy will be on the show next week, Demi.
1: Yeah, so she came in to get her bike pumped the other day, and then we pulled her into Graham's house music, and she told us she would definitely come back because she wanted to have the crack. So we said, sure, no problem, Jazzy, anything for you.
0: She came in to get her bike pumped.
1: Yeah, and then we asked, would anyone who is a massive producer come in and listen to Graham's house music, and she was there.
0: Sweet.
1: Yeah, just around the corner too. Talk about the stars aligning.
0: Nice. Now it's time for a little bit of
1: Bounce. So I asked you guys to text in songs that make you just want to dance and to be entered into the draw for our beautiful stay in the Lollers of Nace for 2 nights for the Autumn Escape. And Karen, you said Destiny's Child, Bootylicious.
0: Absolutely cracking suggestion. You know what, Karen, we really, really like your music taste. We very much like your music taste.
1: Yes.
0: So, to enter into tomorrow's draw. And tomorrow's our last show together, Demi.
1: The deli's going to be open for one whole hour. Let me know. Can you handle the deli for one whole hour tomorrow?
0: See, big thanks to the team that worked on the show today, to Doc, to Projo, to you, Demi. We'll be back tomorrow.

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10: 3 o'clock, I'm Jan O'Connell. The former DUP leader, Geoffrey Donaldson, has been jailed for 15 years for the rape and sexual assault of a schoolgirl and the indecent assault of a second young girl. The 63-year-old was convicted in June after being found guilty by a jury of a total of 18 charges. Our Northern correspondent, Conor McCauley, has this report.
11: Judge Paul Ramsey told Geoffrey Donaldson his sexual offending against two young girls had led him into a catastrophic descent into disgrace. He jailed the former DUP leader for a total of 15 years for what he called a breach of trust of the most grievous kind. Donaldson's two victims, who were young girls when they were abused, sat in the public gallery of Newry Crown Court and watched as he was taken back into custody to begin his sentence. He'd been convicted back in June of 18 offences, including one count of rape and a range of indecent assault and gross indecency offences. In victim impact statements, the two women described how the abuse had ruined their lives.
10: The Minister for Foreign Affairs, Helen McEntee, has told the Dáil she was shocked at reading that Sally Rooney's books are being removed from UK shops and will raise the matter with her British counterpart. Faber has confirmed it will stop supplying Sally Rooney's books in the UK because of her support for the banned group Palestine Action.
12: I was shocked as well by what I read. I know Sally Rooney, I like her work, we all watch it and read it as well. But I mean, I have spoken quite a number of times to the Foreign Minister, who very clearly has set out his position in support of Palestine, and I've worked and engaged with him on steps and measures that they can take as a government to show and reflect that support in terms of this specific decision. Again, I have no problem in speaking directly.

0: to the minister, but obviously any decision around their laws or how they're interpreted by the courts, that is a matter for the courts there.
1: Police in the UK have been ordered to reinvestigate a complaint over the arrest of Father Ted co-creator Graeme Lenehan after a watchdog found failings in its handling of the case. The 58-year-old Irish writer was arrested at Heathrow after flying in from the States in September last year on suspicion of inciting violence over three posts he made on X. He subsequently received an apology from police and a settlement following a civil claim.
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1: Mainly overcast with some scattered showers and top temperatures of 12 to 14 degrees.
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4: Some good performances from Irish golfers across two different events so far today. At the weather-delayed DP World India Championship, Tom McKibben is just one behind the first-round leader Nicklas Norgaard. McKibben is 5-under par, with Rory McIlroy just 3 behind him on 2-under. Shane Lowry, though, well back on 3-over par. And at the Buick LPGA Shanghai, Lauren Walsh is in a tie for 12th place on 2-under par. That's 6 off the lead. Leona Maguire is 1-under. In soccer, the Bohemians manager Alan Reynolds has responded to comments made by his Shamrock Rovers counterpart, accusing Stephen Bradley of deciding to, what he says, run his mouth off to distract from the carry-on of his own club. Bo's title challenge was given a serious dent with their 2-1 defeat away to Rovers on Monday, a game that saw tempers boiling over at the final whistle. But with Bo's operating under a media ban, Bradley was the only manager interviewed, and he accused the Bohemians players of instigating the fracas. In their own preview piece ahead of tomorrow's league game between Bohemians and Waterford, Reynolds accused Bradley of a lack of respect and also laid some blame at the league for giving Rovers what he called a leg up by switching last week's Rovers Drogheda game back by 24 hours. In the Europa League this evening, Celtic are at Benfica, Crystal Palace are away to Lyon, Sunderland also go to Portuguese opposition, but second tier Portuguese opposition in Terenze, and Bournemouth face Sturm Graz. You can get the latest sport in the RTÉ News app and RTÉ.ie.
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6: Now, yes, 5 past 3 on this Thursday afternoon. It's Lauren Catt here with you. A big thank you to Benny and to Demi for the last 3 hours.
7: That is right. We are with you until 6 o'clock today. 51552-087-187-9200 is our text line. We've got music coming up from Olivia Dean. We've got Basement Jacks in the playlist. But right now, let's kick things off. This is Tame Impala with Loser.

0: Tame Impala, Loser, kicking off our show right here on 2FM Drive. It is Laura and Kat with you for the next 3 hours. Laura, what have we got?
1: Well, we are going to be talking about sequel-heavy movies, horror movies in particular for the month that's in it. And Tommy Byrne, of course, is the only person on the planet who is qualified for a role like this. So he'll be joining us just after 10 past four because he's watched them all.
0: I love a scary movie, do you?
1: No.
0: I love being scared.
1: Have we actually met?
0: I know.
1: Like, sometimes I question this. Like, I can't even watch scary movie because it's...
0: That's a comedy.
1: It's not, because it's absolutely... It's like taking the piss out of an actual scary movie.
0: Oh,
1: and I
0: love
1: just think
0: scary
1: about
0: movie.
1: The scary things that happen there. I'm like, no.
0: What are you waiting for? One of my favourite quotes, scary movie.
1: I wouldn't know.
0: Oh, I can't wait for Tommy to come in and chat all about that.
1: We might head off and get us coffees while that's happening.
0: Please.
1: You guys can sort it out.
0: Oh, we'll have another 1,000 euro cash to give away today. We've been doing it all week and it's thanks to AXA. So another round of that today.
1: We've got another round to play this playoff as well. Kat is in the lead, 2-1.
0: 2-1.
1: Yeah, got to bring it back today at some point. Our theme is time. Our challenge is time.
0: I can't keep forgetting. We actually keep forgetting the challenge word. And like today, I had to remind myself again, it's time. I don't know what's
1: happened to us, but the both of us are upstairs going, Songs with Life. And Joe was like, that was last week.
0: I know. I just have so much brain fog this week. Okay, we'll be doing that. And also we have another round of Booby Trap Bingo. Meg from Monday and Brian from yesterday are still our joint leaders with Booby Trap Bingo. They have a score of 5. But listen, 5 is a score you can wrestle with.
1: But also, I think this is the first time, oh God, in a long, long, long time that we've had like a joint leadership this early on in the week.
0: Yeah.
1: You know what I mean? Sometimes it's like Friday that people go, do you know what? Let's just see what happens and put it to the draw.
0: Yeah.
1: But to bank it on Wednesday and go, no, I'm going to see how we fare out.
0: She was very smart and reasonable. Yeah.
1: Well, are you going to knock both of them off the top spot? We've got loads of great music lined up. We've got Gorgon City in there. We've got Basement Jacks. We've got that new one that's all over TikTok from Jamie Miller. It's called Baby Doll. But first, let's get some Casey Musgraves. This is Dry Spell on 2FM Drive.

0: Casey Musgraves. Can I wait for the thunder?
1: Oh, I love the thunder.
0: It's Dry Spell. We're right here on 2FM Drive. It's 3:15 on this Thursday afternoon. It's Lauren Catt here with you until 6 o'clock today. You're on your phone. Fantastic.
1: I'm on my phone because I've been very smart today and I found a little article. But it's to do with us. It speaks our language. It is all about social media algorithms. And I feel like Australia is one of those countries that are very advanced around the regulations of social media and whatnot.
0: Well, because didn't they bring in the ban?
1: Yeah. Which I actually think could be a good thing. Anyway, I digress. So Australia are planning to give you the right to turn off your algorithm, which I actually think wouldn't be the worst idea. So a new legislation was put forward in the Australian Parliament that meant you would give social media users an off switch for your algorithm and send them recommended content instead. And we always talk about curating our algorithm and whatnot, but it did get me thinking about when we didn't have to do that, way back when.
0: But we were only talking about it yesterday randomly, where we had said, do you remember when you used to get to the end of Instagram?
1: Yeah.
0: And it would say you're all caught up for the day.
1: Yeah, end of feed. And Instagram was also just a just seeing your friend's new dog or just looking at a christening photo.
0: Sorry, what
1: school
0: everybody
1: photos.
0: Ate.
1: Yeah, what people were eating their salads with the sepia filter on it. It was always salads and coffee. I remember my very first Instagram post was a selfie and I was wearing a mustard yellow polo neck jumper that I got from Topshop and I was wearing the purple MAC lipstick. I remember to this day. And it was just that you posted one photo and that was it. You'd probably get 3 likes, but you felt great about yourself.
0: Mine was eating a bacon sandwich. It was me and Amy. And we were really hungover and we were working in the tea rooms at the time. And it had only just started opening on Sundays. And it's a photo of us in the back. The cat that got the cream. We were so delighted because we made ourselves bacon sandwiches. And we were smiling with them with their little aprons on. It's gorgeous.
1: So simple. And you'd probably have maybe 10 posts to go through in your feed.
0: Yeah.
1: And then it's when Facebook started bleeding into Instagram and then you just follow whoever you had on Facebook on Instagram. But it was all very simple. And even thinking back to Facebook, oh my God, I had so many gems on it. But my Facebook got hacked in 2014. And I remember being so devastated because you'd upload entire albums of nights out, school trips, all of that stuff. I had all my friends from secondary school still and we had been in college. So I was I still wanted to keep in touch with everyone. Lost all of that and it was through

0: logging into my Spotify, and then I got one of those pop-up messages saying like, oh, this is linked to your Facebook account, and didn't I click it? It was a hacker, and then my Facebook was gone.
1: I'm always like, what do they want?
0: I know, what
1: do they
0: want
1: from all your memories?
0: I don't know, but you know what, it's not the worst thing, because I have had some really embarrassing moments on Facebook. I remember like years ago when I was 12, 13, 14, like just when I had it, like me and my friends used to enter like singing competitions in the village. And then we'd post it.
1: Like as in Blanche Village?
0: Like Blanche, Lucan, all. We did the rounds and we'd post it and like thinking we were great and we sounded awful. And I'm like, thank God they've been removed from my Facebook feed and probably the internet. Thank God. So that is a good thing of being hacked on Facebook. But I do miss seeing like the statuses. Remember you just like you'd post about like how you did in your Leaving Cert Paper 1, like what you're watching right now, how you're feeling, like your relationship status. Like I remember all of that. And like when you
1: It's complicated.
0: Like imagine, and then even when you'd like meet someone online, like I remember when me and Dara first became friends on Facebook, there was all these likes and comments. I'm like, ooh, Swiss, woo. Like when you have a new friend, like everyone knew about it because it would just pop up on the feed. Oh, it was just great. Social media back then.
1: I think what I'm going to do is re-download Facebook.
0: Oh, please.
1: I'm just going to go for a quick scroll while we have a song. I'll just see what I can find on my Facebook account, see how far back I can go and what the common denominator is. But like, I wish Bebo was still around.
0: Oh, Bebo was class.
1: I wish that I had the foresight to screenshot all of like my top 16 and my skins and like the music that we were playing.
0: We thought it would just be there forever.
1: Yeah. And well, like the same way with you talking about like your Facebook being hacked, never even dawned on me that like all those Facebook albums are going to be gone someday.
0: I know.
1: So I better go save them. Let's get some music and let's come right back to it. I just want to see what my, I want to see what my most recent like status update on Facebook is, because I don't think I've used it in about like 8 or 9 years. Right now though, let's get, speaking of, I was saying this guy is all over my TikTok. This is Jamie Miller. It's Baby Doll on 2FM Drive.

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7: 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I always say, me, William, we always have a good laugh. 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

0: Olivia Dean, Man I Need, right here on 2FM Drive with Laura and Kat. It is just coming on to 3:30 and we've been chatting about kind of like our old Facebook, social media pages, our algorithms. And Laura has spent the last few minutes on her phone in the archives.
1: Well, I'm just kind of laughing at the amount of crap that I used to post about. Like, and I just put stuff. As I said, I really wish I could get back to my Bebo days because that's where the real crap was. And also, in the last like 6 minutes of those two songs playing, I've only managed to get back as far as 2015.
0: Oh, God. So these are going to be good.
1: And I really want to get back to like 2010 because I feel like there's a goldmine of stuff there. I lost my phone an awful lot.
0: Yeah.
1: And I used Facebook to find a new phone the entire time. So I, hang on, where's
0: like to see if anyone was selling.
1: Yeah. Any iPhones was a lot of it. So anyone selling an iPhone, please don't give out to me. I already feel bad enough is one of my ones. Another one is Laura Fox is feeling hopeless.
0: I love that.
1: Just drop my phone into tea. Seems fine. However, speaker won't work. Anywhere know of anywhere to... good to fix. Jesus, my English was fantastic here. That won't cost me my life. Lovely stuff. This other one, I said, just back from Madrid. Passport, phone, purse, bag, hairbrush, toothbrush, and my beautiful tiara, all gone. If I had any dignity, it'd be well gone too. And then I finished it off by saying, class time though.
0: I used to love when people would write like a status, like they would say is dot dot dot. So it'd be Laura Fox is tired. Laura Fox is hopeless. And they just wouldn't like form a whole sentence because your Facebook name just popped up right next to your status. So funny.
1: This one says, anyone selling any day tickets for Electric Picnic?
0: Of course, it's for
1: a chum who's not hardcore enough for weekend camping. That was in 2016. I still feel the same. 10 years on. I did love it though, the amount of crap that you would put up. Oh, sorry, another phone one gone.
0: Yeah.
1: This one is, phone down the Swanee of a strip club. I'm out of action till Tuesday. Fear is already setting in as the Hollypops are over. And then it goes, hashtag 25, still alive. I was in Malta at the time.
0: You didn't hold back. I'm here for it.
1: But like, this is...
0: mine were so boring in comparison to
1: you. Putting up my whole life on Facebook.
0: And then nothing's changed.
1: No, nothing has changed. Actually, now that you think of it. I remember getting back though, my mother being so mad at me, but she had no way of contacting me to tell me that she was mad at me. And I was like, I might just not have a phone for another while. Like, see you later with it. I did enjoy the crap though, like the full-blown conversations on your Facebook wall.
0: Yeah.
1: Like, of just putting up to be like, anybody going out tonight?
0: Yeah.
1: And someone being like, yeah, I'm going out tonight. Cool, what are you wearing?
0: Do you remember like the Facebook anonymous questions?
1: No.
0: They went around loads in school. Like you could do like ask me a question or anonymous box or no, honest opinion, HO. Oh my God, you remember the HOs?
1: No, because I was too old for that.
0: Oh my God.
1: Respectfully.
0: So, I was still in secondary school when I first had Facebook and there was HOs. So you'd like, let's say a girl called Sarah or whatever, it'd be like, oh, well, some of you give me your HO. And you'd be asking for it. But then some people would really dish it out and then they'd add a little XX at the end just to soften the blow.
1: Kiss, kiss.
0: But like low-key, like...
1: hate your hair. Kiss, kiss.
0: Yeah, exactly. Hate those highlights. XX. So yeah, honest opinions were a big thing on Facebook for me, but kind of embarrassing when you look back.
1: No, I just have to say that was Ask FM.
0: Yeah, there was Ask FM. That was the anonymous questions, but then there was HOs on Facebook, honest opinions. If you remember honest opinions, do text in 51552.
1: Yeah.
0: But Ask FM was major back then too.
1: I don't remember any of that.
0: Yeah.
1: I think I probably skipped over that a little bit. I would love to know though on 087-187-9200 or 515552, just the most embarrassing stuff that you used to put up online that you had no shame about.
0: Yeah.
1: Like I just, none of us ever thought that this was going out into the world.
0: Yeah, I know.
1: Or that it would live on forever.
0: Your future employer might see it.
1: Jill got in touch as well and said, Ask FM, the worst.
0: It was the worst.
1: I feel like this is horrific. I feel like it's just like a little bullying.
0: It was. It was literally like low-key bullying. Because you wouldn't know.

0: know who wrote in whatever. So, and it'd be people from your school.
1: Oh my God, you're way too hardy that you even asked for this.
0: I know, it's mad.
1: Ask FM. Oh, it's 7187-9200. Maybe we won't go down the Ask FM thing because that's
0: no, let's
1: tragic.
0: Not. Leave Ask FM in the bin. We want your embarrassing Facebook stories. I am so glad my Facebook got hacked because all of my old like singing guitar videos have died with it.
1: Yeah, I know, but they always say that everything still lives on the internet. So I feel like there's someone out there who can fish those back.
0: Jesus Christ, no.
1: At some point. I'm going to stay going back to see how many more phones I lost. Because clearly that was the only thing I used Facebook for, was looking for a new phone because I lost so bloody many of them. 087-187-9200. Your most embarrassing memories. We're talking Facebook. If you go back as far as Bebo, even better again. We want to know all about them. Right now though, let's get some music from Basement Jacks. This is Bingo Bongo.

0: City, only love right here on 2FM Drive. Keep those embarrassing social media texts coming in to me and Lauren, 51552 0871879200. We are going to get to them in a minute, but right now we've got to tell you about our brilliant AXA competition this week. It is happening here with us every morning and on 2FM Breakfast too. It is all about how some skills are passed down where others can be taught to us by the youngest in the family. AXA believes in empowering you at every age, and all this week we are putting your skill swap skills to the test.
1: Yes, every single day this week we will describe a skill and you have to guess what it is, and you could win yourself €1,000. All the information about today's skill and the chance to win that grand in cash is coming up a little bit later on in the show. We've given away €3,000 so far this week, Monday, Tuesday, Wednesday.
0: Pretty good going.
1: Lovely pick me up. We're going to keep it going again today, so stay tuned. We will be coming back to your embarrassing text messages in just a couple of moments' time. Your embarrassing social media moments back in the day where you just didn't think anybody else was looking at them except for yourself. And we've got some Olivia Rodrigo right after these.
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0: Hearsay versus Liberty X. Pop stars, the originals. 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

0: Aaron Rowe, that is Hollywood right here on 2FM Drive. It's Lauren Catt here with you until 6 o'clock today. Now, we are talking about your most embarrassing moments online. We're talking right back to your Bebo days, to your Facebook days. Catt doesn't have Facebook anymore because hers got hacked.
1: Mm-hmm. I have a boring Facebook now, but the old one was had all the archives.
0: I've only managed to get back as far as 2015.
1: Which is good going.
0: I lost my phone an awful lot. And I use Facebook to be Laura Fox is feeling hopeless.
1: Laura loved a status.
0: I loved, yeah. loved a status. And a lot of them are blocked now and I don't know why. I'm like, it just said Laura Fox updated her status, but it doesn't give me what the status is. I'm like, what was I doing? Yeah. Who was I tagged with that's now gone?
1: I know.
0: That kind of a way.
1: Did you always make a point to change in your profile pic on Facebook? Like that was a big occasion.
0: Oh my God, yeah. Sorry. Absolutely.
1: And the banner photo at the back as
0: loved,
1: well.
0: Loved the banner photo. I also have, I don't know if I can find it here now. I came across one a few minutes ago and it was me and Brian and it was like friends on Facebook for 5 years, but he had tagged me in it and said it would have been longer if you didn't keep blocking me. Made that man work.
1: We love a block button.
0: We've got some texts in here on 087 187 9200. This one comes in from Fiona that says, my most embarrassing Bebo moment was when I was in college and in the computer lab. Bebo was blocked on the college computers, but if you connected to the internet in your own laptop, it wasn't. So mid study break, I went on to Bebo. I forgot that my Bebo video would automatically play when I opened the page. No big deal, except my video at the time

0: not a song.
1: The entire room turning around is blared out of my computer. I still cringe when I think about it.
0: I mean, Fiona, that is a deadly song, but I'm just thinking the silence doing your ECDL. Sorry, and all you
1: just,
0: hear is...
1: Just set the scene for a second, right? This is silence, okay?
0: Yeah, everybody's done it. You're learning your... Look back and watch me smack that all on the floor.
2: Smack that, give me some more. Smack that. That's worse than your phone going off.
0: Yes. So good. We have another text in that is anonymous. It says, girls, when I was in secondary school, I was an on and off again relationship. And every time we broke up, the status would be F him or good luck with the middle finger. And the girls would be commenting under, are you okay, hon? So embarrassing.
1: Not the you okay, hon.
0: You okay, hon? That the birth of you okay, hon was Facebook.
1: 100%. Also, you spelt it too well there.
0: Yeah.
1: On that text, it said Y-O-U. It was a full-on you.
0: You okay, hon?
1: Oh my God, I absolutely loved when people put up cryptic statuses.
0: MSN.
1: And then I was like, they're trying to figure out, oh my God, what were they talking about? What was going on?
0: Loved MSN.
1: Another text in here that says, on the embarrassing social media moments, and you can keep these coming into us on 087 187 9200. This one said, I was the perfect example of why kids should not be on social media. Sorry. She's after attaching a screenshot.
0: Oh my God.
1: Where she says, you stay away from Robert. He's my dad and he's married. And then the reply is, hi Amber, I'm your dad's cousin.
0: No.
1: You stay away.
0: I have you know that man is married. He is my father. And she's just like, hey niece. That's adorable. This is in 2011 as well.
1: Amber, that is, nothing is going to top that.
0: That is adorable.
1: Get them into us on 087 187 9200 or 51552. Right now though, let's get some music from Foster the People. 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

0: Foster the People, Pumped Up Kicks, right here on 2FM Drive with Laura and Kat. 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
1: Playlist Playoff.
0: Oh, yes. It is time for a Playlist Playoff. Myself and Laura go head to head. We both pick songs. You get to decide what we play after 4 o'clock. Our challenge word we have remembered is time.
2: I love how you're confused again. I actually think what has happened to us is, because life is also four letters.
0: Yeah.
2: You're just seeing the
0: same
2: good thing.
0: Is too. Good, life and time are in the same family.
2: Producer Joe and producer Etna, your challenge for next week is to find us a word that's not four letters.
0: That could be even harder for us. Like, we might be sorry about that, but sure, look.
2: Next week's problem.
0: Yeah. Will I go first?
2: Go first.
0: Right, I've gone a bit rogue. Like, I'm kind of, this is slow jammy, but a song I really want to hear on the radio after we spoke about this band with Betta. Have a listen to this.

0: slow jammy.
1: It's not really slow jammy. It's nice.
0: Yeah.
1: Yeah. The Coronas. Love this song so much. Yeah.
0: So many great memories from this song. Mm-hmm, mm-hmm.
1: If you want to hear that, text CAT to 51552 or 087 187 9200.
0: Mine is not slow.

0: mascara every time we touch.
1: Oh, that's a great one.
0: It's as simple as that. I actually saw two American creators who heard Cascada for the very first time. Did you see it, Producer Joe? Two lads who were listening to Cascada for the first time ever. And they're, you know, in the slow part at the beginning, they're like, eh. And then when it kicks in, they're like, all right, okay.
1: It's a great one if you've never heard before. We've just...
0: it's the shade.
1: We've never heard it before. We got a text in from Producer Etna, though. She goes, do you want three letters? Be careful what you wish for. Yeah, I don't know if this is going to end well. Anyway, that's our pick for today.
0: But in front of us right now, if you'd like to hear Cascada, you're going to text Laura. If you want to hear the Coronas, you're going to text Cash to 087-187-9200. It is up to you. We'll be playing that winning song just after 4 o'clock.

0: Olivia Rodrigo, that is Stupid Song, right here on 2FM Drive now. In the next hour, we got Booby Trap Bingo and Tommy Byrne.
1: Yes, we'll also have some more music from the Gorillaz, Jenny and Baby Rap back after this.
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9: It's 4 o'clock. I'm Jan O'Connell. Two people have been arrested in connection with the fatal arson attack in Waterford, in which a family of four died. Philip and Kim English and their sons, 12-year-old Callum and 9-year-old Jaden, died in the blaze at their home on Tuesday morning. A man in his 20s and a woman in her 30s were arrested on suspicion of facilitating a criminal organisation. They're being detained under anti-gang legislation at a Garda station in the southeast and can be held for up to 7 days. Garda say two other children injured in the attack remain in a critical condition in hospital. President Donald Trump has cancelled the Pentagon's planned live stream execution of an army officer who was convicted of the 2009 Fort Hood mass shooting. Pentagon officials said last week that the execution of Nidal Hassan, who killed 13 people and wounded 32 others, would be broadcast via live stream. But Mr. Trump now says that only immediate families of Mr. Hassan's victim will be allowed to watch the execution in person. Irish consumers are better off than they were 30 years ago, despite them being more pessimistic about their financial well-being. That's according to the latest Credit Union Consumer Sentiment Index, which is marking its 30th anniversary by comparing consumers now to their mood in 1996. The former DUP leader Geoffrey Donaldson has been jailed for 15 years for the rape and sexual assault of a schoolgirl and the indecent assault of a second young girl. Our Northern correspondent Conor McCauley has the details.
10: Judge Paul Ramsey told Geoffrey Donaldson his sexual offending against two young girls had led him into a catastrophic descent into disgrace. He jailed the former DUP leader for a total of 15 years for what he called a breach of trust of the most grievous kind. Donaldson's two victims, who were young girls when they were abused, sat in the public gallery of Newry Crown Court and watched as he was taken back into custody to begin his sentence. He'd been convicted back in June of 18 offences, including one count of rape and a range of indecent assault and gross indecency offences. In victim impact statements, the two women described how the abuse had ruined their lives.
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11: first Irish team announcements for the opening round of a new season of Champions Cup rugby are due shortly. In the meantime, though, Ireland international Edwin Odogbo has signed a new deal with Munster, which keeps him at the province until at least 2029. And in announcing the deal, Munster said the 23-year-old had attracted significant interest from clubs across Europe. He's due to make a comeback from a shoulder injury in the coming weeks. A FIFA vice president has said Gianni Infantino is not fit to be FIFA president if he does not answer questions about his World Cup private investor plan or the Follerin Balogun case. The Council of Football's world governing body had its first meeting since the proposal to sell a portion of football's commercial rights to private investors came to light. Debbie Hewitt, who's also chair of England's Football Association, said council members had not received answers to anything specific.

0: repeatedly requested regarding the proposal or the Balogun incident, in which the US striker's one-match ban was suspended following a call to Infantino from the United States President Donald Trump. In the Europa League this evening, early starts for both Crystal Palace and Sunderland, with Palace away to Lyon and Sunderland away to the Portuguese team Terenze, both at 5:45. Then at 8 o'clock, it's Celtic at Benfica and Bournemouth against Sturm Graz. And some good performances from Irish golfers across two different events today. At the weather-delayed DP World India Championship, Tom McKibben is just one behind the first-round leader Nicholas Norgaard. McKibben is 5-under, with Rory McIlroy 3 behind him on 2-under. Shane Lowry well back on 3 over par, though. And at the Buick LPGA Shanghai, Lauren Walsh is in a tie for 12th place on 2-under par. That's 6 off the lead. Leona Maguire is on 1-under. You can get the latest sport in the RT News app and RT.ie.
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5: Yes, it has just gone 4:05. You are listening to 2FM Drive with Laura and Kat. We're with you until 6. Welcome if you're just tuning in. Coming up, we have Tommy Byrne in studio. He's talking about sequel-heavy movies, but specifically horror. That's what we need to know about. Play This Playoff winner will be revealed soon also.
6: Oh yes, it's either going to be yourself or myself. We do have a text in from Amy that says, Laura and Kat, lads, please play both. Absolute bangers. Take a point each. Not how it works. It can only be one winner.
5: I wish that's how it works.
6: No, you don't. This is the only...
5: I'll take a point where I can get
6: no,
5: it.
6: No, this is the only thing that I've actually managed to get you to be competitive about. And you're fantastic.
5: You're like, take it back.
6: I'm like,
5: take
6: it back. Let's go. We do have music still to come from Gorillaz. We've got some Jenny in there. But right now, let's get some Amble. This is the Swell on 2FM Drive.

0: Playoff.
1: Oh, it is time to reveal the Playlist Playoff winner. I went with the Coronas. Laura went for Cascada.
0: Yes. I have just realised you're off tomorrow.
1: Yeah.
0: It's 2-1. Mm-hmm. If you win today, you've won the week.
1: Mm-hmm. Okay.
0: If you lose, though, well, then it's 50-50. So then it's whoever wins tomorrow, Andrew will be representing you.
1: Yeah. Well, I trust in Andrew.
0: I know. We all trust in Andrew.
1: Andrew's
0: That's
1: got great taste.
0: Okay, here we go. It's Joe. What's the story?
1: Hey!
0: Who is it?
1: It's the Coronas.
0: I'm actually not even mad. Congratulations.
1: Yay!
0: This is a great tune.

0: Bravo.
1: Oh, the Corona San Diego song. We actually just got a text from Jonathan that says, when it's IE and the lads are announcing their 20th anniversary tour, what can you do?
2: Yeah, he's actually apologised to me. In fairness to Jonathan, said, sorry, Foxy, it's a banger and all. And then George got in touch as well and said, good afternoon, ladies. Laura's the winner for me today by a Westmeath Country Mile. But it is weird that Chico Time was the song that came to mind. Which may be the reason why it didn't win for me today.
3: Is a Country Mile different in Westmeath?
2: It clearly is.
1: Westmeath Country Mile.
2: We are not here to

0: Question it.
1: That's true. Yeah. Honestly, why would I?
0: As we've said time and time again, you say anything with conviction, I will believe you. Fake news. Who? Yeah. Tommy Byrne is with us today. I'm just going to go and get us some coffees, cheese, banana splits, like whatever we feel
2: Apparently
0: like.
2: She hates horror.
1: You're not into it.
0: Have we met? Like?
1: Well, I think what's good about this, what I'm here to talk about is we're well into October now and we're right in the middle of, I suppose, spooky season. So it's the right time to be watching horror movies. But I think, as we come up to Halloween, what I was thinking about is, like, are a lot of these iconic things actually scary?
0: Okay.
1: So this week, coming out, there's a TV show starring Linda Cardellini from Scooby-Doo, who you probably know.
0: Scooby-Scooby-Doo.
1: And it's called Crystal Lake. Do we have any idea where Crystal Lake is from? If we talk about horror movies, I'm looking at two blank faces here. No.
0: No.
1: So they're from the Friday the 13th movies.
0: Oh, yeah.
1: Which is Jason, the hockey mask, and the machete.
0: Yeah.
1: And I think I remember watching those movies when I was like a kid and thinking about like how scary they were and how terrifying all of these like iconic horror villains were. So when this TV show was coming back out, I thought I'd go back and I'd watch some of these movies to see if the frights were still there. No, I suppose is the answer.
2: Big disappointment. Big.
1: I think they're great comedies and there's great crack to be had in these movies. And I think if you're fans of these, like, of the genre itself or any big horror movies, they're great to go back and watch. But scary, I suppose, is not really something I'd call them. So if you're not a fan of horror movies, maybe the classic horror movies are the way to go.
2: There's
1: and watch
2: something
1: them.
2: To be said, though, when you talk about how scary they felt when maybe we were 12, 13, 14, and then you look back at them and they're almost close to comedy.
1: That's definitely veering into.
0: I actually just think the complete opposite. When I was a child, I was howling at these things. And I thought that, because I was like, these are movie sets, that's ketchup, that's none of it's real. And I used to torment everyone in my life to the point that, like, I would wake my little cousin up in the middle of the night because I had fangs, like my teeth, I needed braces, and I would wait till he fell asleep and then I would turn on the light beside his bed and go,
1: God, that's pretty
0: demonic. And then I would disappear.
1: That's so a crazy thing to do.
0: So my mother, he was so afraid of, like, this vampire in the room, because then I used to wake up and be like, what's happening? Why are you so scared? I was demented. So my mom had to scare the crap out of me at some point. So when I turned 12 and I watched The Blair Witch Project, she went, you know that that's based on a true story.
1: My uncle told me that it happened in Longford.
2: That's too close to home. And there's something always about those paranormal ones where I'm like, that is a bit too real for me.
1: I've got a list of ones here that I think will take the sting out of it if you're wanting to go back and watch it. So because the Crystal Lake TV show is coming out this week, I thought we'd start with Friday the 13th. So I had gone back and I'd watched a lot of these movies. And again, those are movies, they're all centered on this guy in the hockey mask going around killing all these teenagers.
0: Yeah.
1: And I remember it being like properly scary. One of the ones that I had watched most recently in this 13-part series was the 8th one.
0: 13.
1: Yeah. And I'm not going to tell you how long it took me to watch all 13 of them because it was too short a time. So one of the ones that I most recently watched was one called Jason Takes Manhattan, which takes them out of the lake on which they're set and brings them to, could you guess? That's right, a boat. Yeah, no, none of it's set in New York apart from the very last scene because they couldn't afford to film there. Which I suppose shows you what we're dealing with in terms of like budget and stuff like that. But if you wanted to take the bite out of the horror in these movies, the one that I've settled on for today is Jason X, which, as I said, these movies take place at a summer camp where all of these camp counselors are being killed and he's stalking them, and isn't it so terrifying? And for the 10th one, they thought the natural endpoint would be to set it in the year 2400 atop a spaceship, and he's just wandering on a spaceship killing scientists in increasingly comical ways.
2: No.
1: So I suppose that's what we're dealing with when it comes to these movies.
2: So when they ran out of ideas.
1: Running out of ideas, you go to space. And that's where you're...
0: A bit too close to home right now.
1: Yeah, well, I suppose, one's getting a bit more and more realistic. But, so I suppose, the point, I suppose, of that is that these things kind of get increasingly unrealistic and absurd as they go on. And a lot of the bite is taken out of them. I think you were saying, Kat, there, that they do become a bit more predictable as they go on. And they start to follow certain formulas.
0: Kat genuinely, though, finds, like, different franchises, like, comedy series. She's like, Twilight's just comedy at this point. She's like, it's really good fun. She's like, Scream movies, comedy.
1: They do kind of start putting in Love Scream. My Scream Tattoo, I'm very all about those movies. A lot of them do tend to start taking an Irish tilt, which I thought was interesting.
0: Okay.
1: So you've got the Halloween franchise, which is obviously about a mask killer who goes around stalking all these babysitters, but that is a tired formula once you get to part 6 and 7.
0: Mm-hmm.
1: And they decide to lean on Halloween, as in the season's Irish origins, and they make it about this mask killer who you've been seeing for these 7 movies, and it turns out that he's actually being possessed by an ancient Irish cult. and it's up to Paul Rudd in his feature film debut to take on

0: a bunch of Americans with the worst Irish accents you've ever heard in Halloween 6, The Curse of Michael Myers. And essentially, it's basically saying that Ireland is responsible for all of the evil in the world as a result of creating Halloween. So I think it's a pretty harsh, you know, assessment of us. Like, all we were doing was carving turnips before they even had pumpkins. And now suddenly Paul Rudd is blaming us for the world's woes. Like, I mean, that's not a scary movie. Like, if you're looking for something scary and you're not that into the actual jump scares, start going for Paul Rudd fighting turnips.
1: That's a good place to start for you.
2: Yeah. I'm like, Paul Rudd isn't terrifying.
0: Not at all. Yeah, he still just looks like he does in Friends and he's going around. And also, what you could get in that franchise as well, if you want to stick with the Halloween of it all, is none other than Kyle Richards, who appears in four of these movies. Kyle Richards appeared in the first one in 1978 of Real Housewives of Beverly Hills fame.
1: And Jamie Lee Curtis.
0: Yeah. So she came back. Jamie Lee Curtis came back in 2018. You might remember she was going on her press tour talking about trauma and how everything was about trauma and she couldn't say the word trauma right. But Kyle Richards of Real Housewives of Beverly Hills fame. She was in it as a child and they bring her back for four of those movies. And she's incredible in them. She's actually really good.
2: Genuinely, I think that I saw that on Housewives that she was doing the press tour.
0: She did. Yeah,
1: she had Jamie Lee Curtis over for lunch with the girls.
0: They're not the only ones that get an Irish tilt. So as we were kind of like in the horror boom of the 80s, where you had things like Michael Myers and Freddy and Jason and all of those things, they were coming to the 90s and they were sort of running out of characters that they could lean on. So in 1993, if you went to the cinema around Halloween, you were treated to not only Jennifer Aniston's cinema debut, but the debut of a new horror character based on Irish folklore. Could you give one guess as to what the new horror franchise might have been called?
2: Leprechaun.
0: Mm. So Leprechaun premieres in 1993 and it's about an Irish-American who returns back to America after visiting Ireland. And of course, while he was here, he found a leprechaun, got his pot of gold.
2: Of course.
0: The leprechaun did not take kindly to that. Follows him back to America, I believe on a plane, let alone that we introduced a bit of magic in the world. The leprechaun gets on a plane. It must have been much easier to get in and out of the country at that stage.
2: Getting a flight in
1: 1993. I know as well.
0: I mean, I feel like if you're a leprechaun, there's some other way around. It. Like, I mean, it's like surely that's where we draw the line on magic. It's crossing borders, let alone like the fact that there's a leprechaun here. But anyways, he wants his pot of gold back, so he does what anyone would do, I suppose, and goes on a murderous rampage.
2: Of course.
0: And he does, of course, end up sadly bringing a young Jennifer Aniston's life to an end in that film. First film she's ever in. She's never really spoken publicly about it. There have been, shockingly, if you want to see some awful representation of what Irish people think of Americans, there have been 8 of these Leprechaun movies since 1993.
1: Eight
0: of them. He also went to space. Because, I mean, the Irish can do anything. Yeah. Let alone, it took Jason 10 movies. We got there in 4. Quite eventually, we get to number 5 on that one. And if you want to talk about horror movies that don't really have a bite in them, we could talk about Leprechaun 5, Leprechaun in the Hood.
1: which
0: is where he travels to LA because someone has stolen his magical flute. I suppose less said about that the better.
1: And you're telling me this isn't a comedy, like a straight up...
0: No, they play it as a straight up horror and it's a leprechaun on a murderous rampage to find his magical flute. I don't understand what you think would be funny about that. I mean, this is their interpretation of an Irish person in LA at that time and what they would have to do to garner public favour.
3: I come from the land of the Irish Spring. Dublin's the place where I learned my thing. From the Emerald Isle to your place in the hood, I'm the man of green, come to do no good. Lep in the hood, come to do no good.
0: That was in the cinema.
1: Lep
0: in the hood. Lep in the hood. That's what they think of us.
2: Okay. We need a few honourable mentions here now.
0: Yeah, so he's not the only one that got to. He's not the only one that got to rap. Freddy Krueger got to rap. Yeah, that was another one. If you want to take the bite out of the horror movies here, we've got Freddy rapping here.
2: Oh God.
4: Freddy Krueger's the name. And you know my game. Elm Street's the place. If you got the time, listen to this. You'll bust the rhyme.
0: I mean, yeah, that's Freddie and the Fat Boys. They were just giving anyone a record deal in the 90s, I think.
2: Sorry, this just reminds me of, you know, every so often when a TV show has been running and they do their musical episode. So, I'm like,
0: Grey's Anatomy just throwing this in season 42 or whatever it is. I suppose what I'm trying to say with this is, the longer these things go on, if you're looking for a bit of a scare but not that fan of horror movies, watch like number 7 or 14 or 12 in any of these like ongoing ones.
2: Because they actually just get
0: absolutely ridiculous.
1: Just start with Freddy in Space.
0: I mean, there's Scream 7 had an awful AI killer in there one last year. Like, they just stopped making sense by about number 4. That's usually when things go off the wheel.
2: We got a text in here from Borg, says, have you seen the show Widow's Bay? Producer Joe

0: notoriously watches like 20 minutes television, then he's done with it. So he was watching Widow's Bay for the entire summer, and he'd get through, it would take him 3 days to get through one episode, and he'd be like, it's great. Unbelievable. Absolutely love it. But you did say it got quite dark towards the end, didn't you?
1: Yeah, it does. It gets scary towards the end. That's,
2: He said properly episode
1: scary.
2: Four.
1: Okay, yeah, around episode four, that starts to get properly
0: and
1: scary.
0: And that only took him 2 weeks to
1: watch. Yeah, they don't bring Matthew Reese to space in that one, sadly. Okay. But, I mean, there's always season two.
0: Plenty more of this to come, because it's only the 15th of October, which means that I have another 2 weeks of hell.
2: Yeah.
1: Thinking about his ways to scare Laura in the office now.
0: I know. And, I don't know why.
1: You really shouldn't have brought that
0: I
1: one up.
0: Into my mouth. I'm an idiot. Let's get away from you. Tommy, we need to get to work. This is Jenny Leslie over on 2FM Drive.

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0: Gorillaz, that's Stylo right here on 2FM Drive with Laura and Kat. We are with you until 6 o'clock today with loads coming up. But right now, it is time for our brilliant AXA Skill Swap competition. It is all about how some skills are passed down where others can be taught by the youngest in the family. AXA believes in empowering you at every age. And today, we're putting your skill swap skills to the test. We're going to describe a skill, and if you can figure out what it is, you could be in with a chance to win €1,000 today. So listen carefully. Here is today's skill.
1: My friend is 38 and she showed her mom, who's 67, how to do this when they were out shopping on Saturday. Her mom had left her purse at home and was about to go back for it. Instead, my friend set it up on her mom's phone in 2 minutes. Her mom held the phone up to the machine. It went beep and the two of them were off for coffee and cake. Do you know what that skill is? 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One of you is going to be €1,000 richer, but now...
2: Katia's Capsule.
0: Yes, now it is time for Kat's Capsule. And today, oh, we're talking about Sabrina the Teenage Witch. Ooh. Before I say anything about it, can we hear the intro?
1: Oh, absolutely, we can hear the intro.

0: Can't you just visualise that?
1: Sorry, once again, how hard did we go for intros? Oh, and bangers of TV shows.
0: A proper intro, and I still remember it, like her just moving in different spots up the stairs with that red jacket and her little like cutesy clips. Sabrina the Teenage Witch is where we're throwing it back to today. So if you haven't watched the show, and I'm sure many of you have, the show follows Sabrina Spellman. She's a teenage girl who discovers she's got magical powers, and she balances life as a witch, school, her boyfriend Harvey. And she lived with her two aunties, so Hilda Spellman and Zelda Spellman. Oh, they were just the best.
1: They were unbelievable.
0: And even the set, like the home was so cozy. And we all know, though, the best part of the show was her black cat, Salem.
1: Yes.
0: I think we have a little clip.
1: We do.
2: May I say you're looking trim? Have you lost weight?
3: Don't push it. Okay, I've been reviewing your file and I'm pleased with your progress. Enjoying your life as a cat?
2: Yes.
3: Urinary tract problems?
2: No.
3: Getting back to the community?
2: Yes.
3: Gotten any strays in trouble?
2: No.
3: Still want to take over the world?
2: Yes. Wait, no, I meant no. No!
0: Salem! Oh. His little cry.
3: Don't ask.
0: Salem was like so sarcastic, and he had the best one-liners in this show. But a little bit on the backstory, and the clip will make sense now when we say this. So Salem was actually a 500-year-old warlock who was punished by the Witches' Council for trying to take over the world and was turned into a cat for 100 years. So that was his little review with the Witches' Council.
1: The Witches' Council was so funny because they walked through just the upstairs hop press.
0: Yeah. And there was a big like poof.
1: Yeah. And then they arrived and they were all like, oh.
0: I know. It started at the Witches' Council, and now we have the Volturi with Twilight. The Witches' Council walked so the Volturi could run. But he wasn't actually a real cat. Like, this was an animatronic puppet, and the voice for Salem was by Nick Baquet, and he actually co-wrote a lot of the show.
1: Which, hilariously, I saw a clip of him as a priest in King of Queens last night. Because Brian was holding the phone in front of me being like, who is it?
0: Yeah.
1: Who? And I was like, I don't know what you're talking about. And he was like, it's Salem. And then I was like, oh my God, close my eyes. And there he is.
0: The voice is so distinctive. But the best part of Sabrina Teenage Witch was that it was just such a famous 90s sitcom. And I think it was of the time where a lot of famous actors and singers just wanted a little cameo. Yeah. So we've got a couple of really well-known cameos. One being RuPaul from RuPaul's Drag Race. Have a listen to this.
4: Like, this couldn't have been a ruse. I mean, I was called before the Witches' Council.
5: And we were happy to help. It's been a slow month and I've got teenagers at home.
0: RuPaul was just fabulous. So he was RuPaul like himself and also in drag. And this was an appearance that he made on Sabrina the Teenage Witch in 1998. And this was before the world knew him for being the host of RuPaul's Drag Race in 2009. So he played a witch judge, a member of the Witches' Council. And he was also credited as a hairdresser, had the fabulous. Sabrina had like the purple wig in it. It was just amazing. So that is one of my favorite guest appearances on Sabrina the Teenage Witch. But gold is
1: Britney
0: Spears.
1: And it's the one that I always think of. I'm like, how lucky were we?
0: Yeah.
1: Britney Spears was showing up on our favourite TV show.
0: A regular TV show. And I always thought they kind of looked the same.
1: Yeah.
0: And it turns out that Melissa Joan Hart, who plays Sabrina, was in the You Drive Me Crazy video that Britney Spears put out around that time. And they just, two icons. Have a listen to this.
4: I was supposed to go to this Britney Spears concert and...
6: Say no more.

0: this episode. So good. This is a 1999, Laura.
1: We need to get this into Playlist Playoff.
0: Such a song. And it feels alright when it's
2: picking up. Keep me up all night. Okay, now it's just weird.
0: So in this episode, Britney Spears is magically transported to Paris because Sabrina is staying in Paris with her dad and his new wife, and she's very unhappy and she's mopey because her boyfriend Harry

Harvey got her tickets, parking tickets outside the Britney Spears concert because he couldn't afford actual tickets inside the concert, which is so cute. So then her dad just like zaps Britney Spears in the living room, as you do, and then she performs her concert with Sabrina, and they start yapping about how lonely it is to be

0: Yes to Laura and her free will. That was Britney Spears, You Drive Me Crazy. We've just been talking about Sabrina the Teenage Witch on Cat's Capsule, and Katie texted in, had to pull in and send this. I was obsessed with Sabrina. I used to wait for every Friday when the magazine would be released to go to the local shop and buy with my pocket money. I must have had hundreds of them.
1: That is unbelievable. Thank you for the encouragement as well for Britney Crazy. I was like, why would we wait for Playlist Playoff at some point? We can do it right now.
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0: Swim, Return to Bebo, right here on 2FM Drive. Now it is time to tell you all about our Booby Trap Bingo game, but first of all, the prize. Now, if you've got the high score this week, you're going to win yourself a relaxing two-night escape for two at the Hillgrove Hotel. You'll also enjoy dinner on an evening of your choice at PK's Bar and Restaurant, along with breakfast on both mornings. 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
1: So, what is the game to win that prize? Well, it's called Booby Trap Bingo, and it's a good old-fashioned game of Jeopardy. Here is

0: how it works. We've got 20 clips in front of us, and all you have to do is pick a number between 1 and 20. You're then going to hear a piece of a song, and you have to give us either the name of the artist or the name of the song. You do that, you get yourself a point on the board, but if you get it wrong, it doesn't matter. We move on to the next clip. You don't get penalised for the wrong answer here. Now, you can stay going for as long as you like, but if you land on one of these guys... Yep, you've guessed it. You lose it all. You get zero, zilch, nada. Now, there are two of them hidden in amongst the 20 clips. Our theme this week is colours. So if you think you have what it takes to get the high score by the end of the week and win that prize, then text the word bingo and your name to 51552 or WhatsApp 0871879200 and we could be calling you back.
1: We've got Meg and Brian tied at 5. So we are wondering if you can knock them off that top spot or if they're going to make it all the way until Friday. As Kat said, we're going to be doing that in the next hour. But right now, let's get some Prosper. This is Through Your Mind.

0: Prosper for your mind right here on 2FM Drive. Now, still to come in the next hour, we have got another round of Booby Trap Bingo.
1: Yes.
0: Plus, we've got music on the way from Role Model. We've got some Sunny Padere and the script in there.
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8: It's 5 o'clock. I'm Jan O'Connell. Gardaí investigating an arson attack on a house in Waterford City, in which four members of the same family died, have arrested two people. They have again appealed for information. Our crime correspondent, Paul Reynolds.
9: These are the first arrests as part of what Gardaí say is a very active and intensive investigation into the firebomb attack on a family home in Waterford in the early hours of last Tuesday morning, which killed parents Philip and Kim English and their children, 12-year-old Callum and 9-year-old Jaden, and left their two other children critically ill in hospital. A man in his 20s and a woman in her 30s were arrested in Waterford at around 1 o'clock this afternoon on suspicion of facilitating the activities of an organised crime group. They were taken to a local Garda station where they're now being detained under Section 50 of the Criminal Justice Act, anti-gang legislation. The man and the woman are believed to be lower down the ranks of the criminal gang which carried out the murderous attack.
8: The Minister for Public Expenditure says he hopes to provide details soon on a way forward on public sector pay talks. The dispute over the lack of a public sector pay deal led to a nationwide strike yesterday. Our Working Technology correspondent, Brian O'Donovan.
10: Minister for Public Expenditure Jack Chambers said that it may be possible to find a way forward shortly on public sector pay. He added, however, that as it is a sensitive matter and work is ongoing, he's not in a position to provide specific or further details. Yesterday, more than 300,000 public sector workers, including nurses, doctors, teachers and civil servants, engaged in a 24-hour strike which caused widespread disruption across the country. A second strike is planned for next Wednesday. The leaders of the four largest public sector unions, FORSA, SIPTU, the INMO and the INTO, are meeting this evening to assess the impact of yesterday's strike and to discuss their next steps.
8: President Trump has cancelled the Pentagon's planned live stream of the execution of an army officer who was convicted of the 2009 Fort Hood mass shooting. Pentagon officials said last week the execution of Nidal Hassan, who killed 13 and wounded 32 others, would be broadcast via live stream. But now only immediate family of Mr. Hassan's victims will be able to watch the execution in person.
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8: Clear spells and showers tonight. The showers, some of them in the north and west, will be heavy. Cooler than recent nights with lowest temperatures of 3 degrees.
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11: A FIFA vice president has said Gianni Infantino is not fit to be FIFA president if he does not answer questions about his World Cup private investor plan or the Follower and Balogun case. Debbie Hewitt, who's also chair of England's Football Association, said FIFA council members had not received answers to anything specifically requested regarding the proposal or the Balogun incident, where the United States striker's one-match ban was suspended following a call to Infantino from the US President Donald Trump. In the Europa League, we're about 40 minutes away from kick-off between Lyon and Crystal Palace and between the Portuguese second-tier club Terense and Sunderland. Then it's 8 o'clock start for Celtic at Benfica and Bournemouth against Sturm Graz. A lucrative day for Olympic medalist Mona McSherry in the pool. Lucrative few weeks, really, because the Sligo swimmer has made it 3 wins from 3 in the 100 metres breaststroke of the World Aquatics World

0: Cup, which secures her both the prestigious Triple Crown and also $10,000 in prize money. And Ireland rugby international Edwin Odogbo has signed a new deal with Munster, which keeps him at the province until at least 2029. You can get the latest sport in the RT News app and RT.ie.
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2: 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Or what if they actually mean fancy dress? 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
4: 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The perfect treat for that. Is it home time yet? Kind of messy.
5: Oh, yes. 5 past 5 on this Thursday evening. It's Lauren Cat here with you until 6 o'clock today. Now, we've got another round of Booby Trap Bingo on the way. Plus, a little earlier on the show, we were talking about your most embarrassing online moments. It was off the back of the Australian government are doing away with the algorithm. If you want, you can press stop.
6: You can stop your algorithm, but it just made us think about simpler times when social media was just embarrassing.
5: Yeah, so I went
6: statuses.
5: I went back through all my Facebook statuses, which was just me losing my phone the whole time, and it was Laura Fox is feeling hopeless. But we've got one in that I just want to read out again because I don't think we'll ever top it. It was from Amber that said, on the embarrassing social media moments, I was the perfect example about why kids should not be on social media. And she attached a screenshot. It was from the 2nd of January 2011, where it's on Facebook, and she clearly wrote to this woman and said, you stay away from Robert. He's my dad and he's married. And then the reply said, hi Amber, I'm your dad's cousin.
6: No kids on Facebook. Send them in your embarrassing social media stories. 51552 or 0871879200. We also have music on the way from Swedish House Mafia, Cat's Eye 2. But right now, let's start it off with Sonny Federa. This is Say Something.

0: 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But Lauren Cott, it's time for this.
1: Oh, sorry, I was just waiting to the bitter end so you could get all the applause. And all, like.
0: Yes, applause and all. It is time for a booby trap bingo and your chance to win a relaxing two-night escape for two at the Hillgrove Hotel. We have got Aoife on the line. Hi, Aoife. How are you?
2: Good, good. How are you?
0: We're very well. Any crack today?
2: No, just working away.
0: No. Just work. Where are you working, Aoife?
2: I work in a preschool.
0: Oh, fantastic. So are you on the way home now?
2: Yeah, I'm on the way home now.
0: Okay, lovely stuff. Great that you got all those, you know, little smart heads running around the place and you're, you know, teaching the future and whatnot, but I'm sure you're wrecked and you wouldn't mind a break.
2: No, I wouldn't mind a break.
3: You're like, there's Pritstick, there's glitter everywhere. I'm tired. I just want a hotel stay.
0: Are they very cute though,
2: Aoife? I am literally covered in glitter.
3: I love it.
0: At all times. No break. Well, Aoife, we have got a game of Booby Trap Bingo to play. We have got 5 is the high score that we've got. We've got Meg and Brian who are tied on that. So hopefully today is your day where you can knock them off the top spot. But I will just explain the rules to you very quickly. We've got 20 clips in front of us and all you need to do is pick a number between 1 and 20. You're then going to hear a piece of a song and you have to either give us the name of the artist or the name of the song. If you do that, you'll get yourself a point on the board. If you can't do that, it doesn't matter. We just move on to the next clip. So that's why we always say, have a lash at it anyway, and just try your best because you're not getting penalised for a wrong answer. You can obviously stay going for as long as you like. However, if at any point you land on one of these lads, then you lose everything. Okay? We don't want that to happen. Okay. Now, couple of rules. We have to take your first answer and we have to get your answer before the klaxon goes off. Is that okay?
2: Okay.
0: Our theme this week is colours. Now, that is just there to help you along. So there will be a colour in either the name of the artist or the name of the song. Don't overthink it too much, but it might help you along the way where you're going, where's the colour, where's the colour, where's the colour? Let's see if we can get you to 6. But first, let's get your very first number.
2: 18.
0: Number 18. Have a listen to this. Name of the artist or the name of the song, Aoife. Best of luck. Sing it, Aoife.
2: I don't know.
0: Sing it!
2: Piazza?
0: Pretty Green Eyes! It's Ultra Beat. But that's okay.
3: That's okay. We're moving on to the next.
0: You're like, I don't care if you sing it at me, Laura. I still don't know the song.
3: That's all right, Aoife. Aoife, let's have your next number between 1 and 20. Where do you want to go?
2: 6.
3: Number 6.
0: Have a listen to this.
3: Come on, Aoife.
2: Oh, God. Blueface 2?
0: Nope. No, it's Katie Tunstall, Black Horse and the Cherry Trees. Actually, 2 colours in there, Andrew. Can't believe you wasted that. Aoife, again, doesn't matter. Let's get your next number.
2: 10.
0: Number 10. Have a listen to this. Blue, blue sky. Come on, Aoife.
2: Oh, Blue George Ezra?
0: Yes! I was like, there is absolutely no way you've gotten away with working in a preschool and this song not being played.
3: Yeah. Colours of the Rainbow. Bring out George Ezra. Love it.
0: George Ezra can do a kid's birthday party or like radio play. He's got it all going on.
3: Yeah, he's got range. Right. You got 1 on the scoreboard. Let's keep it going. Where are you going next?
2: 13.
3: Number 13.
0: Unlucky for some, will it be unlucky for you? Have a listen to this. Come on, Aoife.
2: I don't know. I'm just going to say yellow because I don't know.
0: I mean, you were so close. It's gold. You're all on the same buzz. It's like the cheaper one.
3: Yeah.
0: Okay, let's ignore it. You still got that point. So let's go again. Where's your next number?
2: 20.
0: Number 20. Have a listen to this. Losing him is blue,
3: like come on, Aoife.
2: Taylor Swift?
3: Yes.
0: I kind of thought you were going to get that one.
3: Yeah,
0: like, I feel like she's a Taylor girly.
3: Yeah.
0: Okay, amazing. You've got 2.
3: Yes, you've got 2 on the board now. Let's have your next number, Aoife.
2: 5.
3: Number 5. Name of the artist or the name of the song. Have a listen. Come on, Aoife.
2: Amy Winehouse.
0: Yeah. Amy Winehouse. Good on you. Back

0: to black. Now we're motoring. Yeah. You've got three. Let's stay going. Where are we going next?
1: 12.
0: You can do number 12. Have a listen to this.
2: Money, Pat.
1: Oh, I don't know.
0: You What's the next line?
1: Pump it.
0: Eva, it's Men in Black. Will Smith. Eva, come on, give us your next number. If we get you as far as five, you can also bank on that, yeah. Okay? So I'm determined.
1: Nine? Did I say that already?
0: No, you didn't say nine. Have a listen to this. Come on, Eva.
1: Eminem?
0: Yeah, it is, but it's not. It's D12. Oh. It's Eminem's band. Oh. Okay.
2: You haven't landed on the booby trap. You actually have a really good success rate so far. We're going to keep it rolling. We're very positive. What's your next number?
1: One.
0: Have a listen to this. I'm freezing
2: outside. You know what, Aoife?
1: Oh, I don't know if I do.
0: You do.
1: I don't know.
0: If it's Pink Panthers and Zara Larsson stateside. Now, what I need you to do is take a deep breath. You've dealt with way more stressful situations, even just this week, okay? This is nothing. Get out of your head and let's go again. Give us your next number.
1: 19.
0: Number 19. Have a listen to this.
2: Come on, Aoife.
1: Oh, it's for the weekend.
2: Yes. You said it. The Weekend. Michael Gray. Fantastic. You're up again.
0: Aoife, you get one more. I'm just letting you know what your options are. You'll be able to bank, and then yourself, Meg and Brian will also be tied unless anybody knocks you out that top spot. We've got to get one more. What are you thinking?
1: Okay. 14.
0: Number 14. Have a listen to this.
2: You know it, Aoife?
1: Golden.
2: Yes! Fantastic!
0: Aoife, this is the return of the century.
2: It's a great redemption.
0: I know I said.
2: Are you sweating again?
0: Every single
2: time. This always happens when we get to like four or five. The cardigans are coming off, Aoife.
0: Okay, all right, there we go. Aoife, your options are, as we said a moment ago, you're on five, which means you can bank your score right now. And tomorrow, if nobody beats a score of five, yourself, Meg and Brian, which would be the first time ever, a three-way tie, you'll go into a draw and we'll decide who the winner is. Or you can go for gold right now this second and try and win it outright and cement yourself in that top spot. But you do run the risk of landing on a booby trap and losing it all. What are you going to do?
1: I think I'd like to bank it and go for the draw. It's too stressful.
0: It's never happened before.
2: This is great. If three people on a joint score of five heading into one more day of booby trap bingo, this is good going, Aoife.
0: Aoife, well done, well is all done. I can say. Because you went through what? 1, 2, 3, 4, 5, 6, 7, 8, 9, 10, 11. And you didn't land on a booby trap.
1: I can't go through anymore. It's not
0: getting We're going to have to do a big draw if nobody knocks you off that top spot. But what I will say is congratulations.
2: Yeah.
0: That was well done.
2: Deserved. Thank you so much, Aoife, for coming on air.
0: Chat to you later, Aoife.
1: Thanks.
0: Bye-bye. That's never happened.
2: I love a little redemption story on Booby Trap Bingo.
0: Oh, like I love when it starts off really like tough.
2: Yeah.
0: And then next thing they're like, oh.
2: Yeah.
0: Golden.
2: I know.
0: Well, apologies to Andrew Dupuyer because now you've got to pull 11 clips tomorrow.
2: But also congratulations to Meg, Brian and Aoife. You are a joint score of five heading into the last day of Booby Trap Bingo. Not bad.
0: Not bad at all. But if you're listening to that screaming at the radio and you think, what are they doing? What's going on? And you have what it takes. We'll be doing our final game of Booby Trap Bingo tomorrow.

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0: Kingfisher, the sun will never settle right here on 2FM Drive with Laura and Kat. Still €1,000 cash to be won thanks to AXA, but right now it is 5:30 and time to head on over to the newsroom for the headlines.
1: Garda in Cork are investigating the discovery of a man's body on a walkway around 3 kilometres outside Mallow. The man's body was discovered by people who were on the walkway, which is on the banks of the River Blackwater. It's understood the man has injuries to his body. A man and woman have been arrested in connection with the arson attack in Waterford City on Tuesday, in which 4 people died and 2 children were seriously injured. And President Donald Trump has cancelled the Pentagon's planned live stream of the execution of an army officer who was convicted of the Fort Hood mass shooting. Mr. Trump now says only immediate families, members of Mr. Hassan's victims, will be able to watch the execution in person. That's it for now. News in full at 6.
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That's Before the Worst right here on 2FM Drive. It is Laura and Kat here with you, and it is time to get a winner of our AXA Skill Swaps competition. It's all thanks to AXA.

0: empowering you at every age. And thanks to them, we've got €1,000 to give away right now. Huge thank you to all of you who entered. We randomly picked one person. So let's get them on the line right now. Hi, Denise.
1: Hi, how are you?
0: I'm very well. How are
2: you?
0: Hey,
2: Denise.
1: Oh, amazing.
2: You sound like you're in the mood to win some moolah.
1: Yeah, I'm shaking.
0: Brilliant. Do you want some cash, Denise?
1: Absolutely, I'd love some, yeah.
0: Well, let's see if we can make that happen for you right now, okay? We really want you to win today, but before you give us your answer, we're going to describe today's skill one more time, okay? Kat will then give you a bonus clue as well. And from that point, you've got 10 seconds to give us your final answer. Now, if you get it wrong, Denise, which we hope you don't, you will lose the money, we'll keep it in, and we'll add it into tomorrow's prize pot. But we are hoping that you walk away with that cash today. Are you ready?
1: Absolutely, let's go.
2: Okay, let's go. My friend is 38 and she showed her mom, who's 67, how to do this when they were out shopping on Saturday. Her mom had left her purse at home and was about to go back for it. Instead, my friend set it up on her mom's phone in 2 minutes. Her mom held the phone up to the machine and it went beep. And the two of them were off for coffee and cake. Bonus clue, it goes beep at the till. So Denise, what's the skill?
1: Would it be contactless payment?
0: Would it be contactless payment? Would it be tap to pay? Would it be paying with your phone? You won!
2: Go on, Denise. Congrats. You've just won yourself €1,000 thanks to AXA. How are you feeling?
1: Oh, amazing. I'm going on to buy now Ireland v Poland tickets straight away.
0: Amazing.
2: That is brilliant.
0: Oh, my God. Oh, Denise, you're going to have a great time. You'll still have so much to spend afterwards.
1: Yeah, and hopefully keep it till Christmas. We'll see how long that lasts.
0: Oh, yeah. Fingers crossed. Whatever you do, enjoy it. And well done. Thank you so much for listening to 2FM.
1: Thanks so much.
2: Thanks, Denise. Take care.
1: Thank you. Bye.
0: Bye. Best part, Kat.
2: I know. We get to do it again tomorrow.
0: We get to do it all over again tomorrow.

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5: 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In the car, in the park, at sleepovers. If only there was something you could get her. Wait. Aha, that's it. Somewhere for them to live. A doll's dream house for a dream present. For toys they'll never forget, we've got the very thing at very.ie.
6: Bunny Commission can screw the Yenov, Erloshal, over Imni, if we Rochusoid Hinesoch Staru Lani, Iskolina in Erin. Clushver Gadirach Wahushud a Dulling. 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By an Ashnesh a Reinter in a Tror, Dubber on Commission. Lahaitilla Olish, Turkuert Air, Commission of Investigation, Pongai.
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0: Alex Warren, passenger right here on 2FM Drive with Laura and Kat. Now listen, we have some very exciting news. Live Nation has just announced today that U2 is set to hit the road again at Carnival de Luz Presents, the greatest show on earth. This is a world tour that will see Bono, The Edge, Adam Clayton and Larry Mullen Jr. return to select stadiums in 2027 and beyond.
1: Yes, the greatest show on earth world tour in support of the band's forthcoming 16th studio album, Carnival de Luz, will kick off in Mexico City on February 23rd, 2027 with support from Beck, with shows also announced for Sao Paulo and Buenos Aires, the only three Latin American cities on the tour, and that's what they will visit next year. Additional 2027 dates for Europe and North America are set to be announced in the coming weeks, and we will surely keep you updated. Isn't that right, Bernard Silva?
2: Absolutely is. It felt like Dave Fanning was in here when you were saying all of that.
0: I feel like you have to channel Dave Fanning anytime we talk about YouTube.
1: But that's who do you think sent us the information? Dave said, girls, I can't make it in.
0: Check it from here, girls.
1: So I actually think this is probably a little teaser to Dave Fanning showing up on the show again.
0: He just loves chatting. He just loves chatting to us.
1: We love chatting to him. Better, what's the crack?
2: Ain't no much. It's Thursday. You know what I'm saying? It's always great when I'm with you, Foxy, when I'm with you, Kat. You know, it's always a good time.
1: Come on now. It's Traders Night.
2: I heard. Is it?
1: Yeah, you can't watch it though because it's literally right in the middle of your show.
2: Oh, yeah, that's right. Yeah, well, I can put it on the telly while I'm doing the show, so I can get away with that hopefully. But what's the tea? What's happening?
0: Well, Joanne McNally is still in it, and she's brilliant.
1: She's okay. So funny. She just believes everybody, and then she actually has decked one of the traders from immediately when they walked in the door, and then never thought of it again. So, and it's really funny because it's been brought up online because everyone was like, "But you realise when she walked in from breakfast that she was a trader?" And she was like, "Yeah, no, I forgot straight away."
0: She's
1: brilliant. It's just excellent. My jam is just the most beautiful, nicest person on the planet. Yeah. So no one suspects her as a traitor.
2: Okay.
0: But she's a divil. She loves killing off people. It's great.
2: Is anyone that's like kind of like the odd person out? Like you kind of suspect that, hey, I don't know about this person.
0: I would say James, the other traitor.
1: Oh, yeah.
0: You wouldn't think he was it because he's a bit quiet.
1: But like James Blunt is just plain blinder in it.
2: Yes. James Blunt is in it.
1: James Blunt.
2: I need to tap in.
0: He's got army experience. Like he's taken it so seriously. Yeah. Like he wore his military outfit.
1: Yeah.
2: Was that serious?
1: Yeah. It's all good. Anyways, watching all back on the BBC.
0: And he's got really good blue eyes. Like, I never knew his eyes were that blue. Sometimes it just takes my breath away. I'm like, damn, they're like aquamarine. They're so blue. Anyway, I digress.
1: You are a married woman.
0: I know, but my man has blue eyes, so it's fine. He let me.
1: Oh, wait, is this the bar? Brian's got blue eyes too. So we'll just pick all the blue eyed men we fancy.
0: Yes.
1: And be like, oh, it's because they look like you. Any blue eyed men in your show today?
2: Probably. Maybe for the 3 hours, not too sure, but we're gonna have to find out. But it's a lot of them anyway. And new music show is kicking off very soon enough anyway. New music. It's the last day before New Music Friday. It's a very exciting time, so I'm looking forward to it. A couple of albums that we're gonna be talking about that are dropping tomorrow. Including the next fella they're about to play. I think a lot of people would know him, especially like our generation from our childhood. 2010 came out with Discography, which obviously I'm talking about Tiny Tempo, who is a guy, the absolute guy. He has a brand new single and a new mixtape that is coming out tomorrow. It's called The Night's Not Dead. So if you're looking for some Tiny Tempo music, obviously you can get it tomorrow. But he has one track in particular with the very own Travi, which is a great look, homegrown music. So let's check out Tiny. Let's check out Travi. This stream right here is called Rude.
3: This one.

0: line the other day of, what's your favourite Tiny Tempa lyric? Would you risk it for a chocolate biscuit?
1: Never joke, pasta basta, you start running for. He is amazing. I love his scent. I love that he's back.
2: Yeah.
1: I'm so here for Tiny Tempa.
2: Yeah, and that's like his roots. Like, yeah. He actually used to like make music like that when he was like younger, and then he went the mainstream route. But he's kind of going back to,
0: let's
2: like,
0: talk about the mainstream
2: I'm
0: route.
2: Just, hey, look, it's great. Like, Pass Out and Frisky and all. Like, they're great songs, don't get me wrong. But he's going back to his day one stuff, and like, I'm here for it.
0: Amazing. I love that the new music show has got Tiny Tempa. Do you know what I mean? It's brilliant. It's
2: I never would have thought that I'd be playing Tiny Tempa again, but you know,
0: we are. Ben Silva's got you for the next 3 hours. The new music show right now, though, Kat, it is time for our track.

0: on Crave. That is Blue Water Baby, our track of the week this week. Now, we were talking about embarrassing things that happened to you on social media. Just, I mean, I suppose back before we realised that posting everything online wasn't mortifying.
1: I know, so it kind of stays online forever for most people.
0: Ever. We got a text in here that said, "Hey guys, I don't know if this counts as embarrassing online stuff, but when I was in second year in school, I used the line, 'My heart skipped a beat when I saw you texting to a girl on Snapchat that I fancied in another school.' She then screenshot it and sent it to the popular lads in my year. Next day, I went into school, the lads taking the mic and feigning their hearts skipping a beat. Then nearly the whole school and all the lads found out, and you can imagine the rest. Looking back, I think 1, it's hilarious. 2, deserved. 3, didn't stop me from trying to be romantic, even now as a 24-year-old. I'm delighted about that last line.
1: Yes.
0: That it hasn't stopped you.
1: Because that was mean.
0: That was mean.
1: Yeah, that's mean girl activities. And I was actually saying to Laura when I first read this, I was like, imagine how romantic you are now in like a relationship. Imagine getting a text from someone saying, "My heart skips a beat."
0: So cute.
1: I mean, you're winning in life, because I know that you're probably that kind of boyfriend to someone.
0: And also, we were saying as well, like, look, whatever about her sending that to her own friends, because like, you do that. Like, if a boy texts you something, you send it off to your own friends, yeah, and that's like fine.
1: It's fun. It's content for the group chat.
0: Yeah, and you're just like, oh my god, look what he sent me.
1: Yeah,
0: and that's really good crack. But or even if you didn't like it, going like, oh look what he sent me. Fine.
1: Yeah.
0: Sending it off purposely to another school, to the lads that are in your year, that is just not on.
1: No. So whoever she is, she's cancelled to me and Laura. We don't like her.
0: Yeah, we've got your back. You're the biggest romantic of all time. You did not deserve that. I just don't like her.
1: I know, we don't like her now. We love you though. We love you, Luke.
0: Anyways, text coming to us 087 187 9200.

0: That's good times to finish a good time right here on 2FM Drive. It's been Lauren Catt with you until 6. Now, Bella De Silva's taking over.
1: Catt's off tomorrow. So she'll be back with us again on Monday. Enjoy yourself.
0: Yes, but Andrew Dupuyre
1: is going to be here. We are going to be doing your favorite bridges tomorrow, okay? This came off the back of something we did ages ago of Andrew's favourite bridges around the country, but now we're doing your favourite bridges in songs.
0: Love it.
1: We will come equipped. Enjoy the rest of your evening. I'll chat to you tomorrow. Catt will chat to you next Monday.
0: Bye.
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2: It's 6 o'clock. I'm Jan O'Connell. Gardaí in North County Cork are investigating the discovery of a man's body on a walkway around 3 kilometres outside Mallow. Our southern editor, Pascal Sheehy.
3: The man's body was discovered at around 1:30 this afternoon at Ballyellis on a walkway along the River Blackwater. The area is isolated but popular with walkers locally on the Killavullen side of the town. Gardaí are attempting to establish the man's identity, which isn't known at this stage. The area has been sealed off and members of the Garda Technical Bureau are en route to the scene. The man's body remains there. It will be removed to the morgue at Cork University Hospital, where a post-mortem examination will be conducted. It's understood there are a number of injuries to the body.
2: A man and woman have been arrested in connection with the arson attack in Waterford City on Tuesday, in which 4 people died and 2 children were seriously injured. Our crime correspondent, Paul Reynolds.
4: These are the first arrests as part of what Gardaí say is a very active and intensive investigation into the firebomb attack on a family home in Waterford in the early hours of last Tuesday morning, which killed parents Philip and Kim English and their children, 12-year-old Callum and 9-year-old Jaden, and left their 2 other children critically ill in hospital. A man in his 20s and a woman in her 30s were arrested in Waterford at around 1 o'clock this afternoon on suspicion of facilitating the activities of an organised crime group. They were taken to a local Garda station, where they're now being detained under Section 50 of the Criminal Justice Act, anti-gang legislation. The man and the woman are believed to be lower down the ranks of the criminal gang which carried out the murderous attack.
2: The former DUP leader Geoffrey Donaldson has been sentenced to 15 years in prison. It's for the rape and sexual assault of one schoolgirl and the sexual assault of another.
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2: Turning chilly tonight with clear spells and a few showers, some of them heavy, lowest temperatures 3 to 6 degrees.
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6: This is the run that counts. 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
8: It absolutely is. Big love to Kat and Foxy for the last couple of hours right here on 2FM. It's Bella Da Silva here with you and wish y'all a big happy Thursday. You're with me until 9 o'clock. Let's lock in.

0: sold-out show in the Academy this past week is former Rising Star Femi with another former Rising Star Khaki Kid and another big help from Brick Nasty. It's Take a Trip opening up the show here on the New Music Show.
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0: We made it to Thursday. It is the day or the night, I guess. I don't know, or evening, whatever you want to call it. But it's before New Music Friday anyway. It is about the time where we've got 3 hours of all things new music. We're going to get this all out the way. So everything that we've gotten from Monday, we've all been collecting, put it in our personal playlist before we remove all of these tracks and we just restart the whole process again for New Music Friday. But before we get there, we have all of these songs that we need to talk about. Some that we're reloading, some that I've added extra for today. Because we've got some new singles up there coming up very, very soon. We've got the brand new one from U2. You heard the big news, and we'll be reiterating that news a little bit later on. Also, Teddy Cora is on the way. Brand new one from Fontaines DC. We also got music from the Coronas in there also. We got Amble. We got Morgana Bashed. Even more from our Rising list as well. You got to know also before the year is out. And I'm looking forward to it. Same thing will apply after 7 and after 8 o'clock on the show tonight. But let's keep it going. I want to reload this song and, of course, the album that this song came from. I'm talking about Jungle. I want to keep the spirits high because this is the type of music that they make. The album was called Sunshine. It's probably one of the better albums that have come out in this past year in total, at least these last 10 months anyway. I've had so much fun playing these songs in my personal time, but also sharing it with you when we broke down the album. Absolutely amazing, and it's great what Jungle are doing. They're going to be performing in the 3 Arena as well on the 18th of November. So if you haven't got your tickets, this is now your chance and the time to go ahead and get those because they're going to be putting on a stellar show from what I've been seeing online. Again, this one is from the album Sunshine. Here's The Wave on 2FM.

Not only is it new music, but also a new announcement as well. It is U2. They are prepping their brand new album, which is coming November 13th. It's got Carnaval de Luz. That song is called The Greatest Show on Earth. And they also have The Greatest Show on Earth World Tour that's happening in 2027. Some dates have been announced for Mexico City, Sao Paulo, Buenos Aires. Lots going on there, especially with the support from Beck. There's going to be an announcement for Europe and North America. That'll be announced a little bit later on.

0: But there's so much going on around. It's a worldwide thing. It's not just Ireland. We're celebrating all around the world. And that album will be coming very, very soon. And there's a brand new single that just dropped today. The song before that was music from Misha and the Bear. They're part of a rising list for 2026. You also happen to have a new project that's been out for the last 2 months or so. The new project, or EP, shall I say, is called True Colors. And that song was Evil, which is a new selection. And one of my favorites before that was Jungle, with their album Sunshine being out right now. Go ahead and have a listen. They're going to be in the Three Arena performing 18th of November. The song that we picked for the show tonight was called The Wave. Taking a quick break, but we'll be back with even more. We'll be talking more rising acts like Florence Road, like Courtesy, and dipping over to the UK with music from Joy Crooks. Stay locked in.
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0: The newest single from Joy Crooks here on 2FM, Denzel Curry. It's a UK-US connection. The song is called Painkiller, probably coming up from a new project that Joy Crooks might be secretly working on. But we do have the first single, so that's something that you can enjoy right there. Jumping straight into our rising list for 2026, and there's a lot going on between these 10 acts for this year. Head on over to rte.ie/2FM Rising just to get a bit more info, a little bit more background to every single artist, different genres from different counties. And this one is music from Courtesy. It's Left Right.
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0: don't have a house, don't have a lot, but I can love you if I'm alone. Trip a right, turn around, took a dive, wanna drown, took a dive like a film, still alive and I'm proud. Still supply for the house, still riding around, still riding a bad one. I'm stuck in the middle like Malcolm, courses of being so handsome. Showing me shall I get hang, showing me shall I get hang on. Holding the album for ransom, hoping you're getting your cash up.
1: Hope you're getting your cash,
0: cash. I had to give her a bunch, I had to come to stretch. Yeah, I didn't need to ask.
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Brand new music from Florence Road right here on the New Music Show. Wish Upon You, a newest single as well, that's leading up with 7563, which you might hear a little bit later on in the show. Not too soon, but just later on. Make sure to go ahead and check out some music from themselves, part of our rising list for 2026 also. As we are speaking about rising, it's been so long that they guys have been making music that you almost forget that they were a part of a rising list. I believe it was even the first one all the way back in 2018. It is Fontaine's DC Eve, as their brand new fifth album is coming out as soon as the clock strikes midnight. The album's called Dopamine Chamber. It almost seems like it was almost a couple of months ago when we were just announcing that this album had been out, and now we're just here the night before. Make sure you go ahead and check it out once it releases. We got this brand new single during the week with some help from Rosalia. You're looking at this one as a duet. Fontaine's DC, new music. This one is called Where Is Gone.

0: Another new selection, this time from Telecura, T-E-L-E-K-U-R-A, doing how they do best. They've now added some extra members to the band, which is making the sound even much bigger, and you're going to get some more as well, because there's been a couple of songs so far that we got to play here on the new music show, and I'm already looking forward to it. This new song is called Hi Chu. It's definitely a unique song title. They're a unique band themselves, and I'm looking forward to more. Plenty more to come. We got Joe Butler on the way. We got Morgana in there and music from Dahi. It's 2FM.
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0: heard. I promise you got my word to put your body in position the way it deserves. 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
1: It could take a lifetime, it could take a lifetime. Hold you by the waist, no, maybe we could waste time. Maybe we could waste time, maybe we could waste time.

Dahi, Kendrick Lamar, and Amber Mark, all three of them coming together for that newest single that you just heard right there. It's called How to Pray, right here on 2FM. There's a couple more tracks to go before we enter a brand new hour. We got Joe Butler on the way. But next up is music from Morgana, who just came out with her debut album last Friday. It's been out for almost a week and is doing absolutely well, especially for someone who was just so used to being in a duo. She's in Saint Sister before with Gemma Doherty. Now it's just all on her own, and she has a collection of songs from this brand new project. It's called The Whole Thing Was Very, Very Emotional. This tune is called Win Once, right here on The New Music Show.

0: It's the last track of the hour. He goes by the name of Joe Butler, J-O-E-B-U-T-L-E-R. Some homegrown music for you as well. And it's another chance for you to go ahead and update it just before New Music Friday kicks off. It's a really good one as well. It Don't Work. And that's literally just the name of the song. It's not that it doesn't work. It absolutely does work. But that's a good one. It won to watch for 2027. So please go ahead and look out for Joe Butler. Got a new hour that's coming up right now. We're going to take an ad break. We're going to go to news and then straight back for all things new music.
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10: 7 o'clock, I'm Jan O'Connell. Gardaí in North County Cork are investigating the discovery of a man's body on a walkway around 3 kilometres outside Mallow. Our southern editor Pascal Sheehy has the details.
11: The man's body was discovered at around 1:30 this afternoon at Ballyellis on a walkway along the River Blackwater. The area is isolated but popular with walkers locally on the Killavullen side of the town. Gardaí are attempting to establish the man's identity, which isn't known at this stage. The area has been sealed off and members of the Garda Technical Bureau are en route to the scene. The man's body remains

0: friends there.
1: A man and woman have been arrested in connection with the arson attack in Waterford City on Tuesday, in which four people died and two children were seriously injured. Our crime correspondent, Paul Reynolds.
2: These are the first arrests as part of what Gardaí say is a very active and intensive investigation into the firebomb attack on a family home in Waterford in the early hours of last Tuesday morning, which killed parents Philip and Kim English and their children, 12-year-old Callum and 9-year-old Jaden, and left their two other children critically ill in hospital. A man in his 20s and a woman in her 30s were arrested in Waterford at around 1 o'clock this afternoon on suspicion of facilitating the activities of an organised crime group. They were taken to a local Garda station where they're now being detained under Section 50 of the Criminal Justice Act, anti-gang legislation. The man and the woman are believed to be lower down the ranks of the criminal gang which carried out the murderous attack.
1: 12 children have been taken to hospital following a chemical leak at a swimming pool in West Dublin. 24 children were at the pool at the Clayton Liffey Valley Hotel for swimming classes when there was an accident with chlorine and other chemicals in the plant room. Toxic fumes entered the pool area, affecting some of the children. Dublin Fire Brigade attended with an ambulance and four units, including a hazmat unit, and evacuated the area. The National Ambulance Service also attended with a number of ambulances, and 12 children were brought to hospital for assessment of respiratory issues.
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1: Turning chilly tonight with a few scattered showers, top ten, lowest temperatures of 3 degrees.
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0: conversations that we're having about Adela, A-D-E-L-A. This summer was definitely her summer. She had definitely one of the summer songs as well. There's a couple of people that are in there, but she's definitely in that pool also. Her debut album came out at the top of September. It's called Prima. This one is Ain't in L.A. here on 2FM.
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0: We're starting again at the top of this hour with even more new music. We kick things off with Adela for this new hour, and we'll continue on with even more new tracks that you will need. Miley is back in there. Tiny Tempa with a new track with Travi. His newest project comes out as well next week. All the dates are kind of closing up on me at this point. But Tiny Tempa's new project, The Town Isn't Dead, or The Night Isn't Dead, is on the way very, very soon. So some new music for him for 2026. Nia Smith also comes straight out of the UK with new music. Flex Carter in there. We got Bashed with her brand new album that came out just last Friday as well. So it's going to be a huge conversation up until we get to New Music Friday, where we have even more new albums to talk about. But we'll take it one day at a time. Here's one album, however, since we are still in the subject a little bit. Anderson .Paak and Corday, who are now new best friends ever since 2019. Their first collaboration ever is called RNP, which is on Corday's album back in the day. And now they have their first collaborative album, which is coming out next Friday, 23rd of October. It's called Heavy Is The Crown. Here's Anderson .Paak, Corday. This one is A Good Day.

New music from the Coronas, some homegrown music for you. That tune is called My Biggest Nightmare. They came out with another song as well just a couple of days ago, so it's a two for one for you. Not only did they come out with two songs as well, they came out with some news. We're going to be playing a headliner at Fairview Park. It is next year though, next summer, 18th of June, all to celebrate 20 years, the 20th anniversary of the Coronas. So it's a big celebration. So, of course, if you're a huge fan, you got to be there. Fairview Park, 18th of June, 2027. Do not forget the date. Moving on over to music from Miley, giving us a little something different from her newest album, Bass Persuades. Music video for this is out now also. Let's get married.

0: Another new selection from Brady Pete, Hairs on the Mountain. We only got her last single not too long ago, and now here we are prepping for that brand new album, which only means that we could probably get and maybe squeeze in another single or so before November 13th. No Human Tongue Can Tell, the name of the debut album from Brady Pete. Once again, Hairs on the Mountain. Before that was music from New Spectrum, part of our Rising list for 2026. And he's doing really good with those samples, those early R&B hits that he puts in his music. The song is called The Way You Put It Down. Taking another break, we're going to go into even more music. Amble on the way, Olympia Vitalis, and some music from Tiny Tempa himself. It's 2FM.
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Latest collaboration between Tiny Temper and our very own Travi. That tune is called Rude. Cast out on the newest Tiny Temper project. It comes out as soon as the clock strikes midnight. The Night Isn't Dead. That's the name of the project right there. Mega collaborations on there. A couple of more tracks as well. He's really going back to his roots with this project. So if you've been missing some Tiny Temper music, well, you're definitely getting it on the 16th of October. More music to come straight out of the UK as well, but this time we're going in the direction of Olympia Vitalis. The name might be very, very foreign to you, but when you keep hearing the name and the music, you'll be well acquainted and you'll be enjoying it just a little bit more. A couple of months ago, she came out with an EP, which is called Lady Luck. Just four songs. It was just enough to really introduce you into her world. Maverick Sabre was a part of that EP, both as a songwriter, producer, and even more, actually, is a triple threat, really, being a feature on the track as well. This one features Common Saints, which is a band out in the UK also, multi-instrumentalists who do soul and jazz and hip-hop and R&B, and have teamed up with Olympia Vitalis for this track. It's called December Sunshine.

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1: It's only 3 months to go before we get the second album from Amble, part of our rising list from last year. That song is called Church Bells. New album's called Love and All Its Wares. You can expect that on the 29th of January, which is already looking really good for Irish music. You also have Madra Solic, who will be releasing their album just weeks before, on the 15th of January, with Goethe on the way. So it's really looking good. So let's see who else is going to add to the month of January, because it's a really good time for some homegrown music. Take a quick break, but we'll be back with even more. Run the Radar on the way. We got Flex Carter, and we also have Naya Smith. It's 2FM.
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2: Nothing quite as dangerous as a life well lived, and the shadow days will come. 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

0: 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You deserve to be here. Let your heart guide you on the road, stretching out before you like a divine ray of light. And know that you'll be all right.
1: We're going all over the place with some of the genres, some hip hop here with Patrick Dowlin, Dara Fleming, all courtesy of Flex Carter being the main artist on that track. We played this one last week and had to reload this one as well because some people have been asking me about the track. So we go one more time. That tune is called Hope right here on the New Music Show. We did take a little trip to the UK just before this as well. Nia Smith was the artist that was singing that beautiful R&B track as well. It's called Mr. Right, a rising voice in the UK right now, in the world really, but in the UK. It wants to watch towards the end of 2026 and into 2027, and I'm just looking forward to even more projects, more music, and we'll see exactly what Nia Smith is made of. Traveling back to Ireland, we got some music from our rising list for 2026. It's Run the Red. We've been all over the place this year with all these different singles, and I cannot wait to see what the new year is going to present for Run the Red. Part of our rising list for 2026, this one is Madeline.
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Last song of the hour, going to Somber with a song that you've heard already, very familiar, but it's just a little bit different. The orchestral version of My Body Isn't Ready right here on 2FM. Before that was music from Bashed, who just came out with their newest

0: album last Friday. It is called Poor Advice. The track that we picked from that track list was Dive. And of course, before that, Rising Stars Run the Red, with Mad Lion being a part of that track list here in the mix on the New Music Show. One more hour to go of all things new music before we pack it up and we restart this whole playlist for New Music Friday. Now take a quick break and I'll be back with you with even more.
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4: with

former rising star who's looking to really take over the world, and we thought that was the case for 2024 and 2025 and 2026 as well. It's still all part of the plan, and he's doing it even more for 2027. We're waiting for this new album that he announced. We don't know the date, we don't know the time, but we do know that there's a couple of tracks that will be a part of that one. Distraction was one of the songs that came out not too long ago, and this one is the follow-up. This one's called 9 to 5, Jordan Adetunji, right here on the New Music Show. It's a new hour, and we're going to move on with even more music just before we move on with The Green Room with Jenny Green, just after 9 o'clock. And there's a lot of new hits in here, and some older ones that you definitely remember. When I say old, I mean as old as Monday, so we're not going too far back. We're going to move on with music from Rachel Chinariri, who joined me on the show last night, part of our 2FM takeover. Tomorrow, she's going to be releasing her second album, I Think I Spoke Too Soon, which is taking a different tonal change as opposed to the first album, What a Devastating Turn of Events, which was back in 2024. A brilliant debut album, and she's looking to repeat the whole thing again for the second one. It's one of the recent singles, is Broken Chair, here on 2FM.

music has been featured on the show for the last couple of years. You already know I'm a fan. I've been waiting for every project. I got to see her perform when she opened up for Olivia Dean back in June as well. It was a great, great show. And it was great to see her live for the very first time. Sasha Keeble is her name. That tune is called Options here on the New Music Show. Before that was some more positive music, this time from Leon Bridges, in a bit of a different way in terms of positive music. It's

0: That we played was called Talk It Over. It's from his newest album, Happiness Anytime, which has been out for the last couple of weeks, but it's a brilliant album just to put you in a great mood, especially with the weekend coming so fast. Taking a quick break, and we've got that brand new one from Kingfisher on the way. It's 2FM.
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0: I'm trying to think if it's been 3 or 4 years since Kingfisher have been in our lives, but they've gone up. There's been no sign of decline whatsoever. It's just been up and up and up, all these different levels. Big love to them anyway. Kingfisher, some new music from them. That one is tuned, it's called How Lonely, right here on the New Music Show. Continue on with some homegrown music, but jumping into our rising list once more. We had them being played up in the first hour, and here they are in the final hour. Florence Road, One More Time, with their previous single. This one is 7563.
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3: Blue as a bloody, I'm Zulu to these ludicrous dummies. Attempt to get away with it. Yeah, toots in the grushy. Second degree, me ain't got a judicial study. Don't start, they could use a crowbar. There's a whole crew of us coming, it's murder.

In a couple of weeks, he'll be releasing his deluxe version of his debut album, which has been out for almost a year now. The Green Box Theory, heading on over to Hip Hop in Ireland right now. Flynn Johnson was out from Rebel Phoenix, Mango, and Who Was Days, who you would have heard on that hook there. Murder Part 2 is the name of that one. If you want to listen to Part 1 and all the other original songs, go ahead and check it out. And then once you get to the 6th of November, we'll be hearing that Friday edition of the Green Box Theory. Soda Blonde are up next with brand new music, and anytime they're in the mix, it always makes me excited and happy at the same time. So big up everyone involved in this track. It's called My Violence.

0: We got ourselves new music from Pillow Queens with Kiss Kiss. We've had that one in the mix for the last two, almost 3 weeks now. Jordan Rakai just before with Paradise, a new single with new album that you can expect as well for 2027. So we're collecting them as we go. There's not too many that we know coming out for 2027, but there's a couple of there. And we'll definitely be getting more info right here on the New Music Show. We're taking a quick break. We've got the last of our music just before we head on off, just about five or six or so to go. We've got Madra Solic on there. Did not forget about them at all. Ash is on the way. And Moyo, part of what Rising is for 2026.
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part of a rising list for 2026, and he's been just taking over the year at the same time. Moyo is his name, M-O-I-O, looking to have an interesting new year once we get there too. Remember My Name, a brand new one here on 2FM. A couple of albums that we're going to be getting into for New Music Friday. I'm very excited because it's always one of my favorite days of the week, next to Monday. And Tuesday and Wednesday and Thursday, if we're being honest. But Friday is very extra special because the whole playlist is absolutely new. Maybe a couple of songs that'll be very familiar to you, but everything else is very much new. And we've got some new albums that are on the way tomorrow. Fontaine's DC is one of them with Dopamine Chamber and another one with Ash. We've been playing a couple of her tunes here on the New Music Show. Stop the Wedding being one of those, just across from 2FM, in fact, as well. And that new album is going to contain that track and this next one. New album is called Girl of Your Dreams. This one is Funeral on 2FM.

Get ready for that debut album from Madras Solic. It's coming very, very soon, 15th of January. I know that they also announced a live show as well, so you got to get on that, especially on their socials. It's a big one coming from them. It was a busy year also, so once they get into the new year, we're just going to have to see what's going on. You can already really, really feel the potential and everything they've got coming up very soon. Ribbon Factory being the name of that track. I'm sure we'll be getting something very new between now and the 15th of January as well.

0: when Goethe releases. So it's exciting times for all the lads. We're taking a quick break. We'll be back with music from Brick Nasty before we say our goodbyes. It's 2FM.
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Here we go. Yeah.

from Brick Nasty just before we head on off with Honey Bee. Some of the best music coming out of the country for sure. Big love to you all for locking into the New Music Show. We'll be right back at it for New Music Friday. Same time, same place, 6 p.m. right here on 2FM. Jenny Green is on the way just after the hour with more music as well. Plus, we also got Dan Hegarty on the way at 11 with a Mega Fontaine's DC special. It's going to be off and it's going to be a whole lot more coming up as well. Since the album is out as the clock strikes midnight, Dan Hegarty is going to have some music for you, some chats also, and plenty more for all the Fontaine's DC fans. So make sure to go ahead and lock in for that on The Alternative tonight from 11. Bleach 93 is closing things out with Tourniquet, the brand new single here in 2.

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2: It is indeed. Welcome everyone. Happy Thursday. Hope you are having a good one so far. Well, for the next 2 hours, settle yourselves in. We have music on the way from John Glacier, also Brick Nasty. We have Morgana as well. Some friendly fires. It is the final play of our track of the week from Fontaines DC and Rosalia. At 10 tonight, we are going to be taking you back to 2020 for an incredible album and I think a forgotten gem of recent times, The Avalanches, We Will Always Love You. And then, of course, 10:30, it is official. We bring you the weekend selection. So let's get straight in tonight. This is Teed and Be With You.

channeling a little bit of disco, I think, possibly, and a little bit of Daft Punk as well. The album came out back in July, The Strokes, Reality Awaits. That is Dine and Dash. They're going to be playing here very soon as well. About 2 weeks, they'll be taking over Three Arena, Wednesday, October 28th. And we open tonight with Teed and Be With You. So we got lots to bring you. It is, as ever, a little warm-up for the weekend. We like to bring it to you a day early. And this came out just last week. There is a brand new album on the way as well called New Zamrock, which is coming out at the end of the month from the incredible, what a career she has had over the last number of years, Sampa the Great. But the new album is exploring the 70s Zamrock movement from her own perspective after learning that her uncle, George Kunda, better known as Groovy Joe, was a founding member of the Zambian psychedelic rock band Witch. So that has inspired the new album. This is the third single off it so far, Sampa the Great. This is Location.

Now it is time, final play it of our track of the week, as it is track of the week, but it is certainly not going to be the final play it of this one. It has been 2 years since Romance, and finally tomorrow we are getting the fifth album, Dopamine Chamber, from Fontaines. I don't know about you, I certainly will not be going to bed early tonight waiting for that one. With bated breath at midnight tonight, what an album it is going to be, recorded in the countryside in Suffolk between there and Palermo, should I say, in Sicily, with legendary producer too, James Ford. We know it's going to be special. I already feel this could be one of the highlights. Our track of the week, Fontaines DC and Rosalia, This Is Where Is Gone.

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2FM, it is The Green Room with Jenny, Joe Goddard, that is you, and Fontaines DC and Rosalia, Where Is Gone. Back in August, Friendly Fires returned with Lose All Your Friends. It was their first new music in 7 years. The trio, now a duo after Jack leaving the band, so it is now Ed McFarlane, Ed Gibson. And they are going to be treating us to a new Friendly Fires album as well. It is called Dig Deeper. It's on the way in January. And this is the second single off it so far. This is Magnetic.

as far as music itself goes, you know, the simplest thing to forget is that what music is about, and any kind of art form is about, is creating the kind of things that you think are beautiful. In other words, when you sit as a piano player and you're creating, you have to learn to be certain about what you like, not what you think sounds good to someone else. Say, first thing is you have to learn your own heart and your own mind about sound. So whatever you think is beautiful, that's what's beautiful, see, and you have to pursue that.

Well, that was last week's Track of the Week, Michael Kiwanuka and Summer Clothes, and he's had an incredibly difficult year with ill health, and he had just finished and completed his new album just before he became very unwell. So the album's called Fudge, and it is going to be out tomorrow week. Before that, Friendly Fires and Magnetic. Still to come tonight, we're going to be bringing you Greatest Album, back to 2020, The Avalanches. Probably one of their lesser known albums, We Will Always Love You, but what an album. If it's new to you, you're in for a treat tonight. And then at 10:30, we're bringing you the weekend selection. We got tunes in there from Groove Armada. We have some Dusky as well and Beav. But this is a track that just kind of was a rediscovery for me this week, and I was going through some old folders on my laptop, and I was like, God, I used to play this to death. It came out back in 2017. We're bringing it back tonight. Icarus remix of Ray.

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That is Placebo, Helen Keller. Currently on their 30th anniversary tour, they're going to be playing at Three Arena in December. Ray Morris do at the Icarus remix just before that one. We are just a matter of moments away from bringing you tonight's greatest album, back to 2020 for the Avalanches. We will always love you. That is on the way. But we got plenty still to come. And of course, the weekend selection as well at 10:30. But just the other week, Andy and Matt, of course, of Bicep returned with their first material as Bicep since the Isles album. And Andy has said it is the start of a brand new chapter for them. So we look forward to what is coming next from the new EP, Bicep. A slightly more chilled offering. This one is Lemonder.

from Nashville in Tennessee. They put out their debut album last year, followed it up with a live EP, and that is the latest from them. That is called Wait. So we got the weekend selection on the way, plus

brand new music from Morgana. We got Tamora in there as well, Boy Harsher. And we're going to be bringing you Greatest Album from the Avalanches. Not that one, an even better one, their third. So that is on the way after Barry Can't Swim, bringing a little bit of sunshine and warmth tonight. This is Sonder.

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2: So it is time for our greatest album, and tonight it is We Will Always Love You by The Avalanches, released 6 years ago. So back in 2020, the Australian electronic duo had the almost impossible task of following up their legendary 2000 debut, Since I Left You, a sample-heavy masterpiece that took them 16 years to follow up with Wildfire. Thankfully, after that, we only had to wait another 4 years for this one. It is a gorgeous, cosmic-sounding album, and it's all built around themes of love, memory, mortality, and the universe. And yet again, as they do best, blending thousands of samples with an incredible cast of collaborators this time. You have the likes of Jamie XX, Blood Orange, MGMT, Johnny Marr from The Smiths, Karen O from Yeah Yeah Yeahs, Nina Cherry is in there as well. It was the perfect step up from the previous two and ventured even further into this lovely sort of blissed out psychedelic sound. I think, and this is just a personal opinion, I think this is their best album. It's my favourite. I think this tops the debut. The debut, of course, which was incredible. It was something we'd never heard before. But then this was a real maturity and a beautifulness to this album. So our greatest tonight. And we are going to open up with the title track featuring Blood Orange. It is The Avalanches with We Will Always Love You.

0: we step out of our solar system into the universe, seeking only peace and friendship, to teach if we are called upon, to be taught if we are fortunate. We know full well that our planet and all its inhabitants,
1: I should like to extend the greetings

It is our greatest album tonight. Maybe one that might have slipped past you at the time from 2020, The Avalanche's We Will Always Love You. That is Wherever You Go, featuring Jamie XX, Clipso, and Nina Cherry as well. So we're going to bring you our third and final from the album tonight. This, as I said, is just a little snapshot. It's even going back to it myself. I have forgotten just how brilliant it really was. This one is our final, featuring Kurt Vile, the gorgeous one. This is Gold Sky from The Avalanche's.

I gotta tell you, I'm feeling just the right minimal to maximal amount of shattered by life. My brain reads like an open book, I shack up from the walking plank. I travel down that muddy rocky road, a heavy weight upon my broken bones. And if I

like DJ Zero Tonin, just outside the gates of heaven. Jesus, won't you let me in? Jesus, won't you let me in? I jump so high, I jump so low. It's alright with me. Smoking flowers, afraid to fly and afraid to die. And somewhere miscellaneous I let my soul slip away. I jump so high, I jump so low. Burning candles from all angles,

It's on her debut album, came out just last week. And the Avalanches with Gold Sky featuring Kurt Vile. Final track from our greatest album tonight, We Will Always Love You. We have the weekend selection. It is on the way in just a couple of minutes' time, but we have plenty still to come before then. This is on his album that came out back in August. He is a DJ, a producer, a songwriter, a man of so many talents. We are talking about Dahi. This is featuring Kendrick Lamar and Amber Mark. This is How to Pray.

at is tomorrow with Celebration. They're going to be playing at the National Stadium in Dublin next Saturday. That is October 24th. And Dahi before that with How to Pray with Kendrick Lamar and Amber Mark. The weekend selection is on the way in just a moment. We have got a serious selection lined up as well this week. But last Friday, Jamie T returned with his brand new album, Ghosts, 100 Days of Mourning. This was my favourite before we got the full album. It is still my favourite. It's the closing on it. It features a vocal sample as well of Leif Vallebæk. This is Jamie T with Tallahassee.

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And I'm standing on ceremony.

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I write songs. 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I'm standing on ceremony. That's all you need to know about me.

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3: Oh, what a track that is. Jamie T, Lee Vollebecq, that was Tallahassee. So, one more sleep, people. Weekend is almost here for us all. And for the next 30 minutes, we got big ones on the way from Groove Armada. We have Dusky, we got Ferric Dawn. Also, something really special from the Irish duo Opus Klein. They've done something pretty magic with a Billie Eilish tune. So we're going to be bringing you that and more. But kicking off with a classic, Alan Braxe and Fred Falk. This is Intro.

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1: 2FM, it is the weekend selection with Jenny. Massive one. That is from Beef. It's called 1997, a UK producer and DJ. That is definitely the big breakthrough moment, but he has been making tunes in the background for many, many years, teamed up with a ton of other big producers.

alternative tonight. But just a couple of weeks ago, Dusky returned to Anjuna Deep, the label where it all began for them, releasing their debut Back in the Day. And their brand new one, and I think possibly their best album to date, Signals from that. This is Dusky with Next Life.

It is Dusky, Next Life. And that is pretty much our love for us tonight. But fear not, we are leaving you with something big and special and a little exclusive. Sampling and remixing a Billie Eilish tune that came out on her album Happier Than Ever back in 21. By an Irish DJ production duo, Opus Klein, consisting of Belfast producer Dave Levens and Derry-based promoter and producer Stephen

so many other artists and producers that he has worked with over the years, but you're going to enjoy this one. The most unexpected 90s piano breakdown kicks in right in the middle of this, so enjoy tonight. Opus Klein's remix, Billie Eilish, this is Oxytocin.

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0: With Dan Hegarty.

Marianne is the track, the first single released from the Dopamine Chamber album, album number 5 from Fontaines DC, which officially lands in less than an hour's time.

Time It's Out at Midnight. There's been a lot of talk about the band, not just because the album is being released, but they've also announced a huge tour as well. And two of those dates are at Slane Castle in Ireland in June of next year. So over the next 60 minutes, we're going to be looking at the album and we're going to have words from Conor Deegan. Deego from the band is going to be chatting, an interview that I recorded with him just a couple of days ago. So right now, let's get right into the album. This is the opening track on Dopamine Chamber. This is Six Shot Morning.

0: Dopamine Chamber is album number 5 from Fontaines DC. Digo is here. Tell me this. Firstly, how and where are you? Because every time I speak to you, you're in different parts of the world. I think you were in Vienna the last time, Paris the time before that, and perhaps London before that.
1: I'm in London now. We just have a day off in between a few different commitments and that kind of thing. Yeah. And I'm doing pretty good. Yeah. Thanks.
0: Good.
1: How are you doing?
0: I'm good. Yeah. I'm good. All is well. But tell me this. There's a starting point for any project, whether it be an album, an EP, or whatever it might be. Where was the starting point for this album?
1: I would say that the starting point was just in the wake of Romance and how that made us feel. You know, it was a very exciting time. It was a lot of growth for the band live and in fan base and musically as well, and as people, I think. And we kind of came back to London, you know, threw the bags down and were fairly exhausted and on a few different levels and looking for getting back to creativity and getting back to the thing that we really do the music for, do this life for, which is making music and exploring ideas together. So we went into the studio in London in the winter last year, and we were experimenting with different things. We had kind of the inkling of a few different directions we wanted to go with the music and sounds that were exciting us. And we tinkered around for a while and did a few experiments with different instruments and sounds. We kind of discovered the Prophet synthesizer, and it felt like a really brilliant progression point for us to start with that, because with Romance, I don't know if you've seen what Green has been saying, but he was kind of saying, with Romance, we wanted to make an album that was kind of 60% human, 40% artificial or mechanical or digital. And with this one, we wanted to push it a little bit further. So it's skewed to 60% digital, 40% human. And, you know, with the Mellotron on Romance, we had this amazing instrument that was, you know, you could class it as a synthesizer, but it's very analog. And it has this foundation in the rock music canon where it's been around since the 60s. Everyone's familiar with it in a way, but it's also kind of otherworldly, and it can be used in very strange ways that's useful. And the Prophet synthesizer is great because it's an analog piece of equipment, but it is the first kind of digital sound, or one of the first familiar digital sounds. And so that felt like a very natural bridging point for us.

0: there's a lot of things being said about the band moving away from guitar sounds and stuff like that, and partially true from what you were saying there. But I mean, there's still a fair amount of guitar in there, isn't there?
1: Yeah.
0: What do you make of these comments? Do you pay any attention to them?
1: I mean, I think we're lucky enough to be in a band together, all of the five of us, for a long, long time. We have each other to kind of reality check our ideas and our ambitions with sound and who we are as people and who we are as a band. And we know when something feels right. We know when something feels like we're pushing ourselves out there a bit too much. And we know how to interrogate now after Romance whether the kind of discomfort we feel with an idea is something that we're not okay with, or something that is a fear that's based in something that we want to rid ourselves of. And ultimately, we're chasing the ability to make a mood or an atmosphere with anything, with any sound that inspires us. So I think that while we change our instruments sometimes, and sometimes we incorporate guitars, the mood of our music hasn't changed that much. I think it still feels like Fontaines, even if the instruments change, and that's the most important thing.
0: Do you have to kind of move on, though, for your own kind of creative souls as well? Like, you don't strike me as the band that could make five doggerels, you know, as much as some people would love that.
1: Yeah, do you know what? I think that we had always had songwriting ambition, even in those days, and we had written some lovely ballads and all that kind of thing, but we just didn't include them in doggerel because we were trying to make a statement or a very specific thing with that album. And we were trying to explore sounds of Hero's Death more, and then with Skinty Fia. But I think it was really Skinty Fia where we were like, okay, I think we've taken, or we were like, we think we've taken these sounds, you know, the guitars, the very strict guitars thing, as far as we can take it at the moment, and we need to expand things a bit, or choose the fate of making the same thing over again and kind of becoming stuck in a way, you know, because I think the audiences, you have a very specific moment to do things like that before people have an expectation of you doing the same thing all the time.
0: With success, like with you guys, has it got to the point where it kind of restricts what you do and where you go?
1: I mean, I think for Green, yeah, but for the rest of us, we're kind of okay. It really depends where we go to, like...

0: One of the things that I suppose a lot of people have been talking about since that Electric Picnic set is Slane Castle. And I'm looking at the two dates just stick in my mind. June 2017, you guys play the Tivoli Theatre as part of a BIM event. And then June 2027, two dates at Slane Castle. It's kind of crazy, isn't it?
1: Yeah, it's beyond the ambitions we had when we started the band. It's beyond what we even dreamed of, to be honest. So it's something we just have to face as, or take in as something that's just outside of ourselves, just to ground it. I just went home to see my family when we got the news of the Slane thing, just to be connected with something real.
0: Because it's mad, you think about the names that have played there. You know them all. And now you guys, not just one, but two. I mean, when did Slane Castle become a potential thing for you guys? Is it something that you've been talking about for a while?
1: The first time it was said to us was when we were playing Cardiff Castle. The management came backstage and they said, oh, Slane looks like it's on the cards. And we just had to make the choice if we wanted to do it or not. We just said, yeah.
0: Getting back to the album, working with James Ford, was that always going to happen?
1: Yeah, you know, we had established a way of working with James that really excited us. And we wanted to make it, like, to continue that way of working because it still served us really well. Unfortunately, James got very sick and we postponed things. But we were just waiting for him. We knew he was going to get better. We believed he was going to get better. So it was really brilliant that we got to make the album with him in the end.
0: Now, one of the other things about the album is that the first collaboration on a Fontaines DC album is the current single, Where Is Gone. How did that come up?

0: about?
1: There was an ambition with the album to kind of incorporate elements of crumbling European grandeur with future-facing concepts of society or sound, and try and show them both as being completely relevant today because of what it feels like to live today. You can be looking at something as old as the Brazen Head. You can take a picture of a pub 1,000 years old and post it on Instagram, and those things are both entirely relevant to your life. And to encapsulate those two things, we had the synthesizer, but then with Where Is Gone, to get someone like Rosalía, who is amazing at both those things. Like, there's a European sensibility, obviously, with her Spanishness, and then there is her amazing progress from being a flamenco artist to being the pop phenomenon that she is now, but with such an amazingly confrontational aesthetic and sound. It's just someone we really were inspired by, admiring of, and wanted to, the opportunity came our way, we just went for it.
0: You say the passing of time there, and I was trying to think of the timeline of which you guys left Ireland. I'm thinking, was it 2021?
1: We left in 2020, not long after we came into you for a session, Dan.
0: Yeah, the Studio One thing. Yeah. So, I mean, does that seem like kind of almost like a lifetime ago? Because so much has happened for you guys since.
1: Yeah, it feels like that was definitely the ending of a chapter. It was like the quiet end of a chapter. When you don't realize something's over, but then you look back at it and you go, oh, that was the quiet moment of the end. Not to make it sound so fatalist, but it was a big romance we had for Ireland and for Dublin. So yeah, of course it was a big change to move to London and Paris and all these different places.

0: you're still kind of cast an ear or an eye back to, you know, what's going on here, what music is, because it's a, I'm not going to use the expression golden age because I hear that too much. And I think there's been plenty of them, but it's a special time for music coming out of Ireland at the moment.
1: Absolutely. It's the best time since the 2000s, I'd say, late 2000s.
0: What kind of stuff has kind of tweaked your interest?
1: Well, I'm going to see Madhu Salak tomorrow night. Yeah. Oh, when's the show coming out?
0: Do you get to look back, or do you look back at your career that much? I know it's about very much about the now and about the future, but do you look back at moments in time of maybe being in studio, maybe doing a gig? It could be Finsbury Park a year or two ago. It could be Eurosonic. Do you think look back at any of those moments in time much?
1: Yeah, of course. I think that it's really important to you know, keeping that feeling of gratitude for where we're at and not get too caught up in the day-to-day. I really remember when we played our first London show at the Finsbury Pub, and we played to like 30 people, if even. And then we did the Finsbury Park, and that was amazing. And all the people we met along the way as well.
0: So what is it about this album, or at least are the songs that you have that are on it that are particular favourites of yours at the moment?
1: I've just been listening to Where It's Gone on repeat in the house, to be honest.
0: Is it difficult to kind of, you know, when you're making something, do you have to maybe lock yourself away from other music in case you might accidentally kind of bring something to studio that you didn't necessarily want to? What do you do when you're creating?
1: I think we just get very insular. We kind of disappear from our lives into the studio process, and it just becomes all about that bubble. And we usually watch some horror movies together, which we love to do. And it's really something we have to disappear into. And sometimes we bring out songs for little musical reference points and stuff, but really we're just about our own music at that point.
0: Well, look, all I can say is a huge congratulations on this album. You've got one hell of a year, 2027, and the rest of 2026 coming up too. It's kind of like buckle yourself in, isn't it?
1: Yeah, I'll be buckling myself into the unicycle you bring to Slane if you do have it.
0: Oh, that unicycle. Diego, great to talk to you.
1: Great to talk to you.

Another one of the singles from the Dopamine Chamber album from Fontaines DC. That is Tongue. Also, words from Digo about the album and just about life in the band at the moment. Things sound very exciting, but very, very hectic as well. We started with Six Shot Morning. That's the opening track on the album. Happy For You, Demolition, Where Is Gone? Another one of the singles featuring Rosalia, One Man, and as I mentioned, Tongue. Now, one of the tracks and one of the points in the career that Connor mentioned was a turning point for the band was the Skinty Fia album. So before we hear more from Dopamine Chamber, let's have a listen to the title track of the 2022 album.

Dopamine Chamber, that is Intimate and Skinty Fear, the title track to the band's 2022 album. So look, have a great weekend. Enjoy this album. It is released in around 10 minutes time. So we're going to finish up with a number of tracks from Dopamine Chamber from Fontaines, DC, starting with this, You Miss Me.

appreciate it.

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wolf, but I'm scared of the sheep. 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And I'm me, so I'm having it easy. Have a nephew, he's here on me knee. And I haven't a clue how to teach him. Cause down could be up in a year. You're a pup, never took it in fear. Through the mud and the thunder, I won like a sunny gift that his uncle is here. Don't think I'm the perfect example, but